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1: President J.D. Vance talked up manufacturing while making stops in Texas to campaign for Republicans.
2: The vice president speaking at a groundbreaking ceremony for Saronic Technologies Port Alpha manufacturing facility at the Port of Brownsville.
3: As you start seeing ships roll off the lines, know that the president of the United States, the vice president of the United States, we're proud of you. We're thankful for the work that you're doing. We're rooting for you, and you will be our champion here in Brownsville, Texas, and we will be your champion in Washington, D.C.
2: The facility is expected to create thousands of jobs producing autonomous vessels for the U.S. Navy. Vice President Vance has been on an economic tour of the U.S., speaking to workers about the Trump administration's priorities ahead of the midterm elections, touting investments in American workers and a focus on family values. Kristen Goodwin, Fox News.
1: Health officials in Pennsylvania say a fifth person has died in the state's measles outbreak. They say the person was not vaccinated and lived in Lancaster County. The health department says there are 943 measles cases in the state across 39 counties. A Florida mother is out of jail on bond after being charged with leaving her kids at home unsupervised while she took a cruise.
4: Police in North Miami Beach were called to a home to find 4 children, one as young as 2 months old, without anybody watching them. Their father, who doesn't live with them, called police after noting the mother went on a cruise to the Bahamas and never dropped the kids off with a relative, which was the supposed plan.
5: The baby was born in July of this year. Who leaves a baby alone like that?
4: That's the judge talking with 29-year-old Natalie Belizaire, who denied any wrongdoing. Police were waiting for her when her cruise ship returned.
1: Fox's Evan Brown in Miami. Wall Street, the major indexes ended the day mixed. The Dow minus 443. The Nasdaq up 63. The S&P off 19. The price of Brent crude, the international standard, closed above $103 a barrel. I'm Lee Silasera. This is Fox News.
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12: It's time for the KINS opinion poll question for today. With the 2026 Apple Harvest Festival coming up this weekend, today's opinion poll question takes a look at apples and apple cider. And a slight majority of voters yesterday said when an established restaurant or business reopens after a period of time being closed, it depends on the business in question if folks consider it as being the same as before. Be sure to vote on today's question by going to KINS1063.com.
13: From the newsroom, Mike Sennett with Northern California News. Peter Colleen is at the local desk. Brought to you by KFC. A second teachers union has joined a lawsuit against the California government alleging the state withheld $3 billion in funding from public schools. California Federation of Teachers represents 120,000 educators statewide and joins the California Teachers Association in suing the state. Governor Gavin Newsom signed a bill banning the use of electric shock gloves in California despite strong opposition from law enforcement. In Yuba City, police identified 18-year-old Jose J. Yepes of Linda as a person of interest in a double homicide at a 7-Eleven in July. And a small jet went off the runway at Auburn Municipal Airport on Tuesday. No injuries reported. Mike Sennett with Northern California News. Up next, Peter Colleen at the local desk.
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18: 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With news, I'm Peter Colleen.
19: Here's a look at your weather on the North Coast for this evening and a little bit into the following morning. It's looking like we've got a slight chance of a drizzle lined up for us after 11 p.m. as well as a bit of fog rolling in around then as well. We can also expect some cloudy conditions for the night. Temperatures are going to be in the low 50s or mid 50s around there, right around 54 degrees. So it'll be a little bit chilly. Don't be expecting it to be freezing though. We can also expect a bit of a breeze from the north-northwest at about 6 miles per hour through the evening. And for the morning, that fog is going to persist until about 8 a.m. Otherwise, mostly cloudy conditions, which should gradually turn into sunshine. Temperatures are going to be in the low 70s, around 71 degrees. And a bit of a breeze should be blowing on in from the northwest at about 6 miles per hour through the afternoon. Overall, looking like a nice mild day. Hopefully, you get to stay dry out there if that drizzle does blow on through. And that's a look at your weather here on the North Coast.
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22: Your
0: averages losing steam in the final hour of trading and finishing mixed after a softer-than-expected inflation report lowered the odds that the Fed would hike rates next month. Inflation readings for August rose less than expected, with the PCE price index rising 0.3% from July and up 0.2% for core PCE, excluding food and energy. For the year ending in August, PCE inflation was 3.4% and up 3% on an annual basis for core PCE. On the employment front, payroll processing company ADP reported that 90,000 new positions were created in September. The Dow winners, Salesforce, Microsoft, and Apple. The Dow decliners, Goldman Sachs, Caterpillar, and United Health Group. The Dow down 444 points, the NASDAQ higher by 64, S&P 500 down 19. That's your Fox Business Report. I'm Hillary Barsky, invested in you.
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25: I'm John Tarrant. Markets were mixed this afternoon going into the close at 4 p.m. ahead of earnings from Micron Technology, the memory chip maker. During the day, PCE, the Fed's preferred measure of inflation, rose 0.2% for the month, bringing the annual rate to 3.4%, and importantly, the core level, which is what you get when you strip out food and energy, to 3%. And that is much better than expected. And this now eases pressure on the Fed to raise interest rates at the end of October when they next meet on the 27th and 28th. Robin Hood is teaming up with Bruce Markets to offer 24/7 stock trading, not just the 24/5 that we have at the moment. This is a real game changer, actually, because it means weekend stock trading is now possible for certain stocks and ETFs. So this is both exciting and bewildering to many on Wall Street who really value the time off that they're guaranteed between when the markets close at 4 p.m. on Friday and when they open at 9:30 on Monday morning. Robinhood down 2 or 3% this afternoon. Boeing won a $20 billion contract, according to the Pentagon, to be the builders of the next jet for the U.S. Navy. Boeing stock was down about 1% most of the afternoon. Tomorrow, Thursday, we get more jobs data ahead of the non-farms report on Friday. It's the weekly jobless numbers tomorrow. With business, I'm John Tarrant.
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5: Are you ready to renovate your home? Tired of the same color paint and your kitchen looks blah? If you're one of those people like me with chronic dissatisfaction syndrome and want to change, so if you have a home and you're renovating it, buy it and renovate it right here in the USA. Never bet against the United States of America. I'm Suzanne Miller.
1: 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This is Moving America. Here's Jake Novak.
6: Once known for industry-leading profit margins that hovered near 20%, Porsche's profitability has hit the brakes. Weak sales in China and a slow takeoff for Porsche's EVs continue to hit the company and its top shareholder and former parent company, VW. As VW is already cutting jobs across Germany, and now it needs to cut even more. 4,000 jobs at Porsche now reportedly regarded as surplus positions. With Moving America, I'm Jake Novak.
1: And now, Joe Concha sounds off.
2: Gavin Newsom really wants to be the next president, and he has an idea to bring in especially female voters, young moms, and that is free diapers for all.
7: You know exactly what I'm holding in my hand, diapers. We'll be distributing 40 million free diapers this year to new families.
2: He's like Oprah, and you get free diapers, and you get free diapers. Problem is that these free diapers will be through a group called Baby to Baby. The CEO is Nora Weinstein, who sits on the board of, bing, bing, bing, Mrs. Gavin Newsom's group, California Partners Project. $20 million went to this vendor. I wonder why. He will not be the Democratic nominee in 2028.
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19: Fire update today shows several active wildfire incidents all across California and Oregon. The Plaskett and Timber fires are both in Monterey County and are the two largest fires currently active in the state. The Plaskett fire has thankfully reached 100% containment and has had all evacuation orders and warnings lifted and has burned 30,124 acres, while the Timber fire has five evacuation orders and one evacuation warning at 88% containment and 25,352 acres burned. The Blind fire just started on September 26th in Mono County and has burned 43 acres. And is 20% contained. As for Oregon, thankfully there are no major wildfires near the border that might be impacting air quality for us here in Humboldt, with the Wright Spring fire being 98% contained, and the other major fire being the Anderson Butte Road fire south of Medford, and it has burned 76 acres and is 50% contained. And the North Coast Unified Air Quality Management District would like to remind you that prescribed burns can help prevent wildfires.
8: Hi, I'm Warren Eckstein with the Pet Show Tip of the Day. You know, years and years ago, when substitute teachers were out of school, I would be called to come in what was called a sub-enrichment program. In other words, educating young kids in elementary school and junior high school about proper care, basic care of animals. And it really worked well. A lot of it sparked interest in the children that decided later on to get involved with animals as a career. But more important than that, you know, you never can change an adult's mind about spaying and neutering or proper training. But if we can educate the children about animal abuse, if we can let them know that animals have feelings and emotions just like we do, we can make all the difference in the world. That's why I'm such an advocate of humane societies and rescues around the country that send people into the school districts, into the Boy Scouts, into the Girl Scouts, educating them on proper pet care. Because as they get older, they're going to encounter certain situations where a dog or cat or another animal may be involved, and that knowledge they were taught early on is going to make all the difference in the world between a good pet guardian and one that may not be so good. I'm Warren Eckstein. Is your pet's constant itching and scratching making you crazy enough to pull your own hair out? Hi, Warren Eckstein here. More than 30 years ago, I started talking to you about your pets on radio and TV, and I heard over and over how your cats and dogs need relief from dry skin itching and shedding. Solving these problems inspired me to formulate my Hugs and Kisses vitamin mineral supplements. I consulted top animal nutritionists and veterinarians to formulate the most comprehensive antioxidant-rich supplements. And now, more than 30 years later, Hugs and Kisses have been a healthy daily treat for generations of pets. 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
1: I'm Chad Pergram with the Speaker's Lobby. Former House Speaker Kevin McCarthy returned to Capitol Hill recently for his portrait unveiling. It took McCarthy 5 days and 15 ballots for his colleagues to elect him Speaker in early 2023. That was the longest Speaker's race since the mid-19th century. And McCarthy wound up with one of the shortest speakerships in history, just 269 days. But McCarthy's gold-framed oil-on-linen portrait by artist Chris Fagan will now hang in the Capitol in perpetuity. Ironically, questions about McCarthy's portrait even predate his speakership. Then Republican Florida Congressman Matt Gaetz came to see McCarthy, presenting a series of demands to McCarthy to earn the gavel. McCarthy reportedly said to Gaetz, quote, "Matt, it sounds like you want to be Speaker." Gaetz retorted, "You'll get the portrait." And McCarthy eventually did, even though it was Gaetz who used a previously unused parliamentary move to bounce McCarthy from the speakership nearly 3 years ago. With the Speaker's Lobby, Chad Pergram, Fox News.
2: It's the Rodeo Roadshow on the Western Ag Network. Hi, everybody. I'm Will Rasmussen. Today, the host of the Western Sports Roundup, Ty McCleary, is on the roadshow. His given name is Ty O'Neill McCleary, and Ty O'Neill was his stage name when he starred in films like Mighty Duck 2, Mighty Duck 3. We'll talk to him about that experience when we come back.
3: The race for the PRCA world title kicks off in Newtown, North Dakota. 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
2: When I say the Mighty Ducks, what does that mean to you?
6: Oh, that brings back great memories, Will. It's a great part of my life. So for fans that are listening, three Mighty Ducks movies, and I was not a part of that. I got so blessed. It was a huge part of my life. D2, the Mighty Ducks, and D3, the Mighty Ducks. I got cast as the cowboy kid in those two movies, and they opened so many doors for me. It was a great time in my life as a teenager, right there towards the end of my high school years, and I just loved every second of it. I got lucky and got to go on and do some more feature films and commercials and things that I did for so many years. But the Mighty Ducks was the opening part of all of that for me, and I loved every second of it. It was a great time for me. And still today, just like you did, Will, people still bring it up. I love it. I love talking about it. And as I said, it was a great time in my life. So anybody that's listening, if you've forgotten what we're talking about or if you missed it because it was 30 years ago, I'll advise you to watch Mighty Ducks 2 or Mighty Ducks 3, and you'll probably get a pretty good kick out of it.
2: 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Ty O'Neill McCleary. On the Rodeo Roadshow, I'm Will Rasmussen on the Western Ag Network.
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14: 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Where is it? 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
16: Herman Roberts, a co-pilot stabs the captain of a flight from the UAE to Israel before passengers storm the cockpit and stabilize the jet that had plunged 16,000 feet in 1 minute.
17: Israeli Prime Minister Benjamin Netanyahu saying not only was the attacker trying to deliberately sabotage the plane's systems, but he thinks he was attempting to crash the plane.
16: Fox's Jeff Paul in Tel Aviv. The jet made an emergency landing in Saudi Arabia where the Saudis arrested the co-pilot. A Pentagon official confirms hackers breached the military's personnel database.
18: Hackers got information like social security numbers and details about employment for nearly 3 million personnel.
16: Fox's Jill Nato, the Pentagon is notifying affected personnel, and the Supreme Court allows Tennessee to go ahead with the execution of Krista Gayle Pike. 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
1: It's time to take another look at the weather on the North Coast for today. Cloudy to partly cloudy skies will be continuing into the early hours of this evening. Then areas of patchy fog and light drizzle will be expected to return going into the start of Thursday. More 5 to 10 mile per hour winds will be continuing out of the west, gradually becoming light and variable for this evening. And once again, lows tonight are going to be from 48 to 58 degrees. That is another look at the weather for Wednesday, the 30th of September. It's time now for the Dogs on Death Row report from the Humboldt County Animal Shelter, brought to you courtesy of Compass Community Credit Union. Now let's check in with J.C. Spees and find out about some of the animals that are up for adoption this week.
2: Hi, this is J.C. with Humboldt County Animal Shelter, here to tell you about a few of our adoptable dogs. First up this week, we have Apollo. Apollo is just about 1 year old. He is a male, gray and white pit mix. Apollo absolutely loves the water. He enjoyed jumping off the dock at Humboldt Dash and Splash this summer and even had some fun at the river. He's very friendly with other dogs and has also done well with cats. Next up is Dozer, a roughly one-year-old male German Shepherd mix. Dozer has made many friends at the shelter and does great with other dogs. He's been to multiple public events and was a total superstar. Dozer is friendly, intelligent, and social, and he's going to be a real catch for someone. Finally, Ophelia has quickly become a volunteer favorite over here at the shelter. She's also about 1 year old and is a white and brown pit mix. Ophelia has the cutest floppy ears, soft fur, and she is a total love. She enjoys the company of other dogs and has also done well at large public events, like the recent adoption event at the North Country Fair, where all of the dogs featured this week got to spend some time with other dogs, people, and children. 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
5: 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Tomorrow, you might be living in a whole new political universe. And the reality between now and the midterms is we've got about 40 days to go. So I have no idea how the world might change between now and then or what our priorities might become and whether or not that shifts the scales in Trump's favor or against them just the same. 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I don't know. You know, what would shake the anti-Trump base? But that's where this turnout is coming from. No one is voting for Abdul El-Sayed. No one is necessarily voting for James Tallarico so much as they're just voting against Trump.
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6: The school year is off to a terrific start, and Deacon Dance has been reminding the student body and our staff that God asks us to be good and beautiful, to be authentic and true. This is St. Bernard's Principal Paul Shanahan. Mother Bernard and the Sisters of St. Joseph set the standard for the school in 1912. Love your neighbor as yourself. Our words and our actions matter at school, at work, at home. I challenge each of us to choose to make a difference for others in small and big ways, to be of service, to bring joy, to be one family.
7: Securing America.
8: The Department of War recently announced the awarding of 26 grants worth about $230 million in total value as part of the Defense Community Infrastructure Program. That program is competitive as jurisdictions apply for money intended to enhance military installations and military families' quality of life. Assistant Secretary of War Del Marks quoted in a release as saying, this year's program includes $100 million from the One Big Beautiful Bill Act, helping to secure key investments to support our national security, as well as the readiness and lethality of our warfighters. Some of the projects, which will now be underwritten, include over $19 million for a water supply project in support of Buckley Space Force Base in Colorado, and over $12 million for rail improvements in support of McAllister Army Ammunition Plant in Oklahoma. Kevin Uresky, Fox News.
9: Hi, this is Nicole at the Eureka Village Pantry. I just wanted to talk about my job that I've worked at for a little over 20 years. 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I just recently, about a year ago, just started making all the pies and have not been blessed with the privilege of making the cinnamon rolls. The Village Pantry in Eureka is open daily from 7 a.m. till 9 p.m.
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12: Hello, I'm Jerry Stewart, and this is One Moment in America. We all know the golden rule, do unto others as you would have them do unto you. But does the golden rule really work as a way of life? I'll tell you that story after this important message.
13: Hello, Jerry Stewart here for Liberty Village. It has been so much fun giving you the Liberty Village activity updates. Wow, an exciting time for those of us who love America. And something big to tell you now. Back in 1776, in America, with patriots living and working in the colonies, the towns were growing. And so is our Liberty Village growing today. This coming Friday, October the 2nd, the grand opening of the Green Dragon Tavern with a ribbon-cutting ceremony at 1:30 and a great party to follow. There will be live demonstrations, real character talks, and historic vignettes. But just what is the Green Dragon Tavern going to be all about? It's a tavern built by the Patriots where they would meet and discuss their plans and their strategies for a free America. So make your plans now to get to Liberty Village in Hurricane, Utah, on or around the expected ribbon-cutting event on Friday, October the 2nd at 1:30 p.m. For more information, go to libertyvillage.org. See you there.
12: In 1875, a boy was born on a small farm in Kentucky, and immediately his parents taught him how to treat people by using the golden rule. Later, when he grew up and began to seek his own business endeavors, he took the golden rule teaching with him. And other businessmen mocked him, saying it would never work. In 1899, he opened his first store by that name, and to the doubting merchant's surprise, it became a huge success. So he started another and another, and in 1946, James J.C. Penney retired with 1,612 stores. Does the golden rule work? Why not give it a try? I'm Jerry Stewart, and that was One Moment in America.
14: There before.
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16: 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Today is National Chewing Gum Day. Give your jaws a workout by grabbing a pack of your favorite gum and start chewing. Chewing gum can trace its origins back thousands of years when people used tree bark tar because it was believed to have medicinal properties. Today, there are hundreds of varieties of gum to choose from. Some are used to freshen your breath, while others can help you blow gigantic bubbles. And chewing gum has some health benefits as well. Studies have shown that it can help relieve stress and help improve your memory. Also on this date, in 1939, NBC aired the first televised college football game. The Fordham Rams beat Waynesburg University 34-7. And the man who became a cultural icon, actor James Dean, was tragically killed in a car accident in 1955. He was just 24. If it's your birthday today, you share it with American jazz artist and bandleader, drummer Buddy Rich, born in 1917. I'm Tushar Saxena, and that's your Fox Daily Snapshot.
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22: A 13-year-old girl in Maine has been banned by the state Supreme Court from attending church. Ava Bickford is at the center of a contentious custody fight. Her father, an atheist, her mother, a Christian. Ava and her mom had been attending a Calvary Chapel church. Ava's father pitched a fit, sought help from the courts. Now, the Supreme Court there upheld a lower court ruling siding with Ava's atheist dad. They gave him full control over which church, if any, his daughter could attend. To date, not a single church option presented has been approved. The teenager is not allowed to attend any services or gatherings connected with the church, and that includes Easter and Christmas services. Liberty Counsel is representing Ava and her mom, and they plan to appeal to the U.S. Supreme Court. Be sure to get a copy of my new book, The Golden Age, available at your favorite bookstore and...
23: Road construction work continues throughout the year, weather permitting and sometimes weather-related. Humboldt County Public Works reminds you to be cautious while driving in construction zones or where there's roadside maintenance. Miscellaneous road construction will be occurring in the Rio Dell area between Main Street in Rio Dell and the Eel River Bridge between the hours of 7:30 a.m. to 4:30 p.m. There will be controlled traffic in effect with minor delays of about 5 minutes. More construction upgrades will be continuing near the Carlotta area along Highway 36, resulting in more 15-minute slowdowns for drivers due to controlled traffic. And bridge work will be continuing along Highway 101 in the northbound direction between the old U.S. Highway 101 undercrossing and the east branch of the South Fork Eel River Bridge. From 8 a.m. to 6 p.m. Mondays through Fridays, a northbound lane closure and minor traffic slowdowns will be in effect. Humboldt County Public Works shares that many road workers are injured throughout the year by unsafe and inattentive drivers. Please keep your eyes on the road and always drive safely.
24: With the Bloomberg Small Business Report, I'm John Tucker. The crowded market for personal chatbots includes offerings from OpenAI, Google, and Meta with its Muse personal AI assistant. Muse has quickly risen to the top of the app charts, and the company's hoping to capitalize on all the buzz by expanding its reach, introducing Muse for Small Business. The company says it helps small companies get work done with the tools they already use. It can connect your Instagram, professional account analytics, Facebook pages, and Meta ad accounts. Muse is free for most of what people need. They're also offering subscription plans for those that need more. Meta says some of the favorite Muse use cases include analyzing sales, campaigns, and social media, and making a growth plan to meet goals for the next year. What a small business needs to do to pay attention to email and calendar items, and which of those the AI assistant can take off their plate. That's the Bloomberg Small Business Report.
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2: What I believe it takes to make a great steak is getting a good cut of meat, having the right thickness, and getting a good bark on it. We will put a dry rub on it before we put it onto the charbroiler. The dry rub we do make in-house, a little bit of salt, brown sugar, and then the other seasonings are our secret mix. I've been in the food industry for over 30 years. My name is William Dell. 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
3: This is the Bloomberg Black Business Beat. Each year, Nielsen releases its Black Diverse Intelligence Report for a look at the latest trends for black audiences. Charlene Polite-Corley is VP of Inclusive Insights at Nielsen and spoke to me about some of the report's findings. She told me that one of the most popular recent shows for black consumers was Severance. Audiences across the spectrum loved the show, but the fact that a black actor was prominently featured is a big reason why black audiences favored it.
4: Inclusion really does matter so much to black viewers and audiences. And again, it's that invitation to show up and engage. And I feel like part of what really caught fire for that program and helped push him into the Nielsen top 10, that doesn't happen by just one audience alone. He's not on the title card per se, but again, very important character, very powerful storyline.
3: Terrell Tillman played Mr. Milchick in Severance and is the first black person and first openly gay man to win a primetime Emmy for Outstanding Supporting Actor in a drama series for his work on Severance. I'm Bloomberg's Justin Milliner on the Black Business Beat.
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29: It's time to take another look at the weather on the North Coast for today. Cloudy to partly cloudy skies will be continuing into the early hours of this evening. Then areas of patchy fog and light drizzle will be expected to return going into the start of Thursday. More 5 to 10 mile per hour winds will be continuing out of the west, gradually becoming light and variable for this evening. And once again, lows tonight are going to be from 48 to 58 degrees. That is another look at the weather for Wednesday, the 30th of September.
6: Federal Trade Commission is scrutinizing OpenAI, Anthropic, and other artificial intelligence companies about the safety of their products amid high-profile security incidents. The FTC is preparing to send formal demands for information to the companies as part of a probe into whether firms are abiding by consumer protection laws. The biggest AI developers have recently disclosed a number of incidents where their models have breached third-party systems. Moderna shares lost over 5% after a Citigroup analyst recommended selling the stock, saying its current valuation is, quote, unjustifiable following an outsized rally. The vaccine maker stock has been on a tear this year with a near 600% gain coming off the back of positive data from the firm's cancer vaccine with Merck back in August. It was a mixed day on Wall Street with the Dow losing 444 points or 0.9%. The S&P 500 fell 19 points or 0.25%, while the Nasdaq gained 64 points or 0.25%. Dan Schwartzman, Bloomberg Radio.
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8: Hello, I'm Ann Hartline from the League of Women Voters of Humboldt County with today's community comment. And the very first thing I want to say today is midterms matter. Yes, it's midterm season, and the League is doing everything we can to help voters get the information they need and feel confident as they cast their ballots for the November 3rd midterm election. Part of our mission is to encourage informed and active participation in government. We are nonpartisan, and we never endorse candidates or political parties. We work closely with our fantastic Humboldt County Office of Elections to get information to voters about voting options, candidates, and propositions. All registered voters will be sent a vote-by-mail ballot beginning on October 5th. Voters have the option to return their completed ballot through the U.S. mail, though I personally recommend you get your ballot in the mail by October 30th to make sure it arrives in time. You can also return your completed ballot at secure drop boxes or at vote centers around the county, where you can also vote in person. Note, you can vote at any vote center. See the Humboldt County Elections website for details about early voting. There's 1 30-day, 2 10-day, and 5 4-day vote centers around the county. In addition, 4 1-day vote centers open on election day. For those seeking the satisfaction of hearing the ting as your ballot gets counted, you have a unique option in Humboldt County thanks to the wisdom and innovation of Juan Pablo Cervantes, our Humboldt County Registrar. Bring your completed vote-by-mail ballot to any vote center.

0: Graham. Arcata City Council, Tuesday, October 6th. Eureka Mayor, Tuesday, October 13th. Eureka City Council, Thursday, October 15th. Keep forum recordings will be available on Access Humboldt and YouTube. For more information about any of these forums, go to the League of Women Voters of Humboldt County website. Another resource is Vote 411. 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For an unbiased analysis of these, attend the free online presentation through OLLI on Monday, October 12th at noon on Zoom, or watch the recording on the humboldt.edu OLLI Brown Bag website. Midterms matter a lot. 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
5: Passengers storming the cockpit. I'm Lisa Lacerra, Fox News. It happened after the co-pilot of a Fly Dubai jet traveling from the UAE to Israel began stabbing the captain, who lost control of the plane and it went into a dive. President Trump says Israeli Prime Minister Benjamin Netanyahu told him a plumber was the first person through the cockpit door.
6: He ripped, with the G-forces as they were, he ripped this guy out of the seat, threw him back, the crowd got him, the passengers got him, grabbed him.
5: And the president says the plumber pulled up on the yoke, leveling the plane, which he knew how to do from watching a TV show. An off-duty flight crew landed the jet safely in Saudi Arabia, where the co-pilot was arrested. It's not clear if the man intended to take hostages or was intent on crashing the plane, which had many Israelis on board. The British prime minister points the finger at Iran over the incident that sparked a terror alert at a U.S.-run airbase.
7: Andy Burnham says there are strong indications Iran played a part in the events of Saturday night near RAF Fairfield. Five men arrested after masked figures were seen with vans near the airbase used for bombing runs on the Islamic Republic. It's the first time any government official has confirmed that suspicions point towards Tehran.
8: But of course, it remains an ongoing, complex and serious police investigation. And of course, we are working closely with our colleagues in the United States of America.
7: All arrested men remain under investigation but have been released on bail. Police found gasoline in the vans.
5: Fox's Jonathan Savage in London. A man has been arrested on suspicion of plotting an attack on the Texas Capitol building in Austin. Benny Caldera Jr. could face charges, including felony terroristic threat against a public servant. In a statement on social media, Governor Greg Abbott said Texas will not tolerate threats of violence against our Capitol. 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
5: Tennessee Senator Marsha Blackburn is suing former special counsel Jack Smith after she says her phone records were illegally obtained.
12: Senator Blackburn, who is running to be the next governor of Tennessee, claimed in her lawsuit that Smith violated her rights by getting the phone records. Her legal action seeks to have his appointment

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2: Fox News, I'm Tom Rigotti. The Supreme Court rules the execution of Krista Pike in Tennessee can proceed, ending an appeals court stay. Fox's Gernal Scott reports.
3: When the sentence is carried out, Pike will be the first woman executed in Tennessee in at least 2 centuries. She has not denied at any point that she committed the murder when she was 18 years old. Pike was convicted in 1996 for fatally stabbing 19-year-old Colleen Slemmer more than a year earlier.
2: After a lot of public backlash, the Trump administration is considering cutting the scope of a planned border project through the Big Bend National Park in Texas. Fox's Jill Nato.
4: The Border Patrol already backed off plans to build a 30-foot-tall wall through the park. Now they're saying they're actively considering adjustments to minimize potential impacts.
2: Environmentalists, Native Americans, and businesses that expressed opposition to the wall. 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
6: It's time to take another look at the weather on the North Coast for today. Cloudy to partly cloudy skies will be continuing into the early hours of this evening. Then areas of patchy fog and light drizzle will be expected to return going into the start of Thursday. More 5 to 10 mile per hour winds will be continuing out of the west, gradually becoming light and variable for this evening. And once again, lows tonight are going to be from 48 to 58 degrees. That is another look at the weather for Wednesday, the 30th of September.
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3: News. I'm Ted Lindner. A co-pilot stabs the captain on a flight from the UAE to Israel before passengers stormed the cockpit and stabilized a jet that had plunged 16,000 feet in a minute.
4: Israeli Prime Minister Benjamin Netanyahu saying not only was the attacker trying to deliberately sabotage the plane's systems, but he thinks he was attempting to crash the plane.
3: Fox's Jet Paul. The jet made an emergency landing in Saudi Arabia where the Saudis arrested the co-pilot. And the last U.S. troops left Iraq today. Fox's Jennifer Griffin.
5: The U.S. withdrew its troops from Iraq in 2011, only to have to return 3 years later to fight ISIS. President Trump praised the withdrawal, but former U.S. military commanders who fought in Iraq worry it is a reward to Iran, whose Shia militias have attacked U.S. forces 600 times.
3: The conflict in Iraq began back in March 2003, 18 months after the 9/11 attacks. 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
6: It's time to take another look at the weather on the North Coast for today. Cloudy to partly cloudy skies will be continuing into the early hours of this evening. Then areas of patchy fog and light drizzle will be expected to return going into the start of Thursday. More 5 to 10 mile per hour winds will be continuing out of the west, gradually becoming light and variable for this evening. And once again, lows tonight are going to be from 48 to 58 degrees. That is another look at the weather for Wednesday, the 30th of September.
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14: Hey, welcome back to the Lars Larson Show. It's a pleasure to be with you. Non-citizens are getting arrested for voting, and one allegedly cast ballots in three different elections. How many more are still on the rolls? We'd know a lot more if about 22 states would start actually cooperating with the federal government's efforts to find all those foreign nationals. But I thought we'd talk about it with Ali Triolo, who's the RNC's Election Integrity Communications Director. Ali, welcome back to the program.
15: Hey, thanks for having me.
14: Is there any way to actually put a number to the number of foreign nationals that are both on our voter rolls and have been casting ballots in the last few elections?
15: Well, I think what we're seeing is just the tip of the iceberg. Obviously, the Trump administration has done a fantastic job on starting to not only arrest these criminals for illegally voting in our elections, but have brought the American people in to the damage that has been done to our country for so many years under Democrats. President Trump gave a major address just a few months ago and told the American people exactly what we have been saying for decades, which is that hundreds of thousands of non-citizens are on voter rolls. And obviously, we do believe this is just the tip of the iceberg. Let's talk about New Jersey, for example. The RNC exposed non-citizens.
14: I've got good friends there, and
15: yes,
14: some of our great stations are there. And it's embarrassing how many foreign nationals are in their elections.
15: It is embarrassing, and I want to bring this state up as an example that proves why we feel what we are seeing is the tip of the iceberg. So the RNC requested voter roll records to see if non-citizens were voting and on the rolls, and we only got information of the non-citizens that requested to be removed. So these are people asking and self-reporting. Now, once that was out there, their Democrat governor, Mikey Sherrill, she admitted that, yes, it's true, and her number was by the thousands. See, we only got the hundreds number, and then she admitted it's by the thousands. And that just goes to show what we are seeing states really say. Is that really the truth? No, we don't think so. So this is a major problem, and the RNC and Republican Party, we are going to fight like hell to make sure only American citizens are voting in our elections. It's
14: Ali Triolo is with me. I just want to make sure where to give the credit, Ali, because you guys do deserve the credit. RNC Election Integrity Communications Director. So here's the question. Isn't this the same system that a whole bunch of Democrats, everybody from Joe Biden on down, Kamala Harris, everybody, oh, this is absolutely a rock-solid system, totally secure, the most trustworthy voting system anywhere on planet Earth, and then we find thousands and thousands of foreign nationals in it? I would think the RNC would be running that on a loop on social media.
15: Oh, absolutely. And you can go ahead and follow us on Twitter. We have a ton of posts exposing this at RNC Vote Protect. But also, we have terrible news again from the Democrats today. They voted against a common sense bill. It was a two-part bill. Part one, it would stop insider stock trading of elected officials. Why would Democrats vote against that? It's because they want to keep doing very bad things. But the other part of this bill was voter ID. We called Democrats on the carpet. We peeled this back. It was led by one of our great Republican senators, and unfortunately, 47 of those Democrats voted no. This is a complete disgrace. It's a slap in the face to the American people because, again, this is common sense. More than 80% of Americans want this legislation. What the Democrats are doing to our country is extremely frightening, and voters need to hold them accountable in November.
14: Ali, one of the things that frustrates me, though, about the Republican side of this is that why is it the Republicans on the Senate side can't scare up the intestinal fortitude to actually take a vote on this? I mean, even if it's a losing vote, take the vote and say we're gonna stake out a position. And if Democrats want to vote against election integrity and Republicans will vote for it, fine. But let's get the vote taken. Is it not possible to get this done? The president thought it was.
15: But look, the president has every right to have expressed his frustration over getting this over the finish line. But again, a majority of Republicans have tried to push this over the line for the American people. And what we need to be doing as a party right now is unifying around making sure Democrats do not regain power in the midterms. We have delivered historic wins to Republicans in partnership with President Trump, from no tax on tips to Social Security to making sure that we have the lowest tax cuts in American history, a secure border. The Republicans have done so much to secure elections. We just had a major win in the Supreme Court, allowing President Trump and his administration to accurately check who is on voter rolls. And we need to remind the American people, if we let Democrats take control in November, nothing that we need to make sure that our country is secure is going to move forward. This is arguably the most important election now of our lifetime to make sure President Trump is a four-year president, and we need voters to get out and vote, and we need them to know their ballot box will be secure. The RNC has been building the largest election integrity operation in party history throughout the past 2 years. We will have eyes and ears on the ground in our battleground states, and we need our voters to turn out, and we need them to know that their vote will be secure, and we will make sure of it.
14: You know what I want to see? And I know this gets into territory where there are people saying, well, you can't say those kind of things. You know what? I wish we could send out the message loud and clear. Vote in this election, and you're not a citizen, and you don't have the right to vote, and you will be prosecuted. And I think that's a fairly, that's a fair kind of warning to give, to say registering to vote if you're a foreign national is committing a federal felony crime when you sign those documents and say you're a citizen and you're not. If you actually cast a ballot, it's another felony crime. And if you do it in this election and you vote in an election that you have no right to vote in, you will be prosecuted. You think we get that message out?
15: Well, I think the federal government is already saying that. I'm seeing that spread, that message rather spreading on social media that is being circulated by Homeland Security, circulated by the DOJ. Again, the RNC works not with the federal government, but again, our goals are the same, which of course is making sure our elections are secure for American voters.
14: Absolutely right. That's Ali Triola. She's with the Election Integrity Department of the RNC. Ali, thank you very much. I appreciate the time. 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
1: Inflation slowed a bit last month as Americans ramped up their spending. The Commerce Department says consumer prices rose 3.4% in August compared with a year earlier, below the 3.7% economists had forecast. Excluding the volatile energy and food categories, inflation also came in lower than expectations, rising 3% in August from a year ago. I'm Lee Silasera. This is Fox News.
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3: News. I'm Chris DeMeo. A captain stabbed on board a flight from Dubai to Tel Aviv by his co-pilot. Israeli Prime Minister Benjamin Netanyahu says authorities have begun interrogating the suspect.
4: I think he'll be taken to the Emirates, where he comes from, or at least where he left, where he flew off from.
3: Netanyahu on Fox's Hannity. Officials believe the attack was an act of terror. Senate Democrats voting down the Ratepayer Protection Act aimed at protecting Americans from higher electricity rates due to data centers.
5: Democrats could say that they joined Republicans in lowering electric rates for residential consumers, but no, they didn't do it. They blocked it, and they are going to bear the responsibility for it.
3: Bill's sponsor, Republican Senator John Husted, on Fox Business's The Bottom Line. Democrats call the measure toothless. 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
6: It's time to take another look at the weather on the North Coast for today. Cloudy to partly cloudy skies will be continuing into the early hours of this evening. Then areas of patchy fog and light drizzle will be expected to return going into the start of Thursday. More 5 to 10 mile per hour winds will be continuing out of the west, gradually becoming light and variable for this evening. And once again, lows tonight are going to be from 48 to 58 degrees. That is another look at the weather for Wednesday, the 30th of September.
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20: Hey, welcome back to the Lars Larson Show. A school district that just finished closing down 7 different schools and cutting millions of dollars from its budget now wants $75 million to fund a film school. Who exactly is setting the priorities there? 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So, where is this happening? Orange County, Florida. Now, there is an Orange County in California. This is the one in Florida. Orange County Public Schools. They were getting some questions on Monday night of this week from parents and neighbors. They plan to spend $75 million to renovate a historic Cherokee school in downtown Orange County, Florida. Now, it's a plan that's getting a lot of criticism because the district is also dealing with closures of individual schools, budget cuts, and also some concerns about staffing. According to Click Orlando, the district recently closed down 7 schools and made $8.5 million in cuts to their budget. And that prompted some parents to question the timing and the optics of a major capital project like this renovation of the Cherokee School. According to the Orange County Public Schools, the School of Arts and Entertainment at Cherokee, students will learn about film, about animation, about sound, and about digital design. According to the school system, $51 million of this comes from capital funds with a plan to add another $25 million in private donor support. Now, what the parents are saying, it's pretty upsetting that our tax dollars are going to a school that's going to serve 500 students or less, when there are multiple schools in the area that are being shut down that could potentially serve 2,000 to 3,000 schools. That's according to Adam Zawicki, who recently bought a home across from the site. Well, here's the concern I've got. Every time school systems, especially the public schools that are in a lot of trouble these days, because an awful lot of parents, I think, and I'd back them up on this, an awful lot of parents have decided that the government-run public schools are toxic. They're dangerous to their kids. And I don't blame them for saying that. I think they are. And I think the public schools have chosen to ignore all the signals that they're getting from parents, from students, from concerned people in the community. They're just simply ignoring what's going on. So, do I understand why an awful lot of parents have been saying, I'm taking my kids out of the public schools. They're getting all this DEI nonsense, all this transgender nonsense, all the drag queen story hour nonsense. All of that garbage is being shoveled on kids, and it shouldn't be. So, do you understand why parents are pulling their kids out? Yeah, I do. Do I also understand that there may be times where if you can raise the money to be able to have a specialty school like this film school, it could be a good investment, but the question is, what are you producing for all the kids? I understand there may be some individual kids who will benefit from something like a specialized film school. It might even encourage them to go into a particular line of work that will work out very, very well for them. And then you have to ask yourself, is that what the taxpayers should be funding? Well, some of that is going to be up to your local voters in the Orange County Public Schools. And if they've decided, we want to have this, we're going to make this a signature attraction of the public schools. That may be one way to hang on to some of the parents and some of the students. But in this case, it sounds like they're shutting down a lot of other schools, and they don't have a lot of other money to spend on the kind of things that Orange County Public Schools are funding right now. By the way, speaking of taxes, I want to remind you of something, and it was our friend Steve Moore at Unleash Prosperity who put this up today. It's one of the things I kind of mention from time to time, every time taxes. History of the income tax in the United States of America. Do you know when the U.S. income tax went into effect? 1913, so a little over 100 years ago. And at the time, opponents of the income tax in the U.S. Congress had raised an amendment that the rate should never be allowed to rise above 7%. Supporters of the income tax said, no, we're not willing to put that kind of limit on it. They made a solemn promise that the income tax would never be raised to an unthinkable level like 10%. Yeah. You know where it is now? You know where the top rate is right now? Almost 40%. So, if we went back in history to 1913, and if the Congress had had the smarts at the time to say, we are going to pass that amendment, the U.S. income tax will never be raised above 7%, think where we'd be today. You would have constrained the growth of government. Government is now a gargantuous operation. 2 million employees. Donald Trump has managed to trim that down by literally hundreds of thousands, and he's only getting started. And he'll be done in a couple of years, and then you worry that America may go back the other direction. But think about this. The initial income tax, the highest rate for anybody, the richest people in America, was 7%. They promised. And they said, we will never raise it above 7%. 6 years later, during World War I, the income tax went to 77%. And almost everybody in the country paid that rate. And then in 1919, and this is from our friend Steve Moore, the very same progressives who ratified a prohibition amendment that banned alcohol, by 1933, that policy was a complete failure. It was repealed. Why didn't the Congress also repeal the failed income tax experiment? Should the income tax be repealed the way prohibition was? I think you could make the argument for it. I would love to see that kind of thing happen. But just remember the history. Every time somebody says, we'll only have a tax that only goes to this point, it'll never go higher than that. If you actually believe that, I would be encouraged to ask you whether or not you believe in Santa Claus and the Easter Bunny. Time to get your calls at 866-HEY-LARS. That's 866-439-5277. Send your emails to talk@larslarson.com. And if you're a naysayer, we put naysayers right to the head of the list every single day. We always have and we always will. Everybody talks about weight loss injections. And why? Because those GLP-1s, they produce some very dramatic results. I'll admit that. They work by lowering your blood sugar and cutting your appetite. But what if you want to lose weight, but you don't want those painful weekly injections, especially when you hear about some of the intense side effects? That's why doctors created a weight loss supplement called Lean. I've used it myself, and the results, I can tell you personally, they're remarkable. 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Believe me, I've used it myself, and it works. Coming up, a co-pilot allegedly tried to take down a packed passenger jet from inside the cockpit. It all went down Wednesday morning local time in the Middle East over the skies of Saudi Arabia. How could we stop an attack like that before it happened if the same scenario played out here in the United States? We're going to talk to our favorite commercial airline pilot in just a moment. You've got

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17: Hey, welcome back to the Lars Larson Show. It's a pleasure to be with you. Well, the incident that happened was an attempt at terrorism using a jetliner. It was in the skies over Saudi Arabia when the incident went down, when a pilot, a co-pilot, apparently tried to stab the pilot of a passenger jet and thankfully was not successful. And the pilot was able to open the cockpit door and allow the passengers and flight crew to be able to overpower the attacker and stop the plane from plunging into the ground. And I knew that the perfect guy to talk to is my longtime friend of, 40 years, Chuck Weiss, who's a commercial airline pilot, now retired. Hey, Chuck, welcome back to the program.
18: Well, glad to be here, Lars.
17: Hey, what did you make of this when you've seen that and what you've seen reported on it since the incident? Looks like about it's coming up on maybe 24 hours ago, but it was 8:30 in the morning, Middle Eastern time, when this incident went down and threatened the lives of everybody on that Fly Dubai jet.
18: Well, I agree with you, and after hearing the initial reports of it, that it sure fits the fingerprint of a terrorist attack. You had an aircraft leave with a lot of Jewish people in it headed towards Tel Aviv, and it was the perfect motivation, if there was ever to be one, by somebody like a jihadist to do a mass murder. And it looks like that's what was attempted to occur, and the captain was very heroic in enabling to get that cockpit door open after he'd been stabbed and to let people in to assist him. Without that, I think the co-pilot would have succeeded in crashing that jet and killing all the people on the airplane.
17: Well, one of the people I called first today was you, and it's because I was putting the question to you, if we had somebody in the United States who was part of the crew, part of the, either the left seat or the right seat up front, pilot or co-pilot, pilot in charge or co-pilot, how do we make sure, how do we screen those people for somebody who might do something like this, whether their motivation is a religious jihad or whether their motivation is just suicide, which also happens as well? So how do we protect against that here?
18: Well, we knew how to do it after 9/11, and a lot of efforts by the FAA and airline companies secured the cockpit door and fortified it, and a whole set of plans were put into place specifically for that purpose. But this is a tough one, because now, if the jihadists are trying to act in such a way to continue to use airplanes as terror weapons, they are slowly succeeding in getting themselves hired into these airline companies where they have already crossed that barrier of security, because the assumption is you're not going to ever engage in an act of terrorism like that. So the only thing that comes to my mind right now, and there may be other plans that the FAA and airline companies can incorporate over time, is, well, when you think about it, we discriminate to a certain degree when we hire pilots anyway.
17: Yep.
18: We look for the best skills aptitudinally wise. We look at how a pilot flies a simulator compared to others that are applying for the same job. And we pare things down and hire based upon the outcomes of those things, including written tests and then, of course, job interviews. And so they're gonna have to focus on backgrounds of people, I think, to start with, and really drill down on those and do a much more thorough check of people if they find a candidate that they want to hire, and make sure that additional screening that way would rule out somebody who has any ties to jihadists or any sort of beliefs that might indicate in the future they could do something like this. But then, of course, you have to rely on the honesty of people that you're interviewing too, and a jihadist is not going to be honest. They're going to lie and do whatever it takes to get that job. So it's a tough problem, Laura. On it, though, and really drill down and do that for starters. And that was especially true after the German Wings accident, because that wasn't related to terror. It was just a mentally ill pilot who did the same thing, except he succeeded in his case. So it's a tough question, but we have to start doing it.
17: You know, the other thing that makes this tough, it maybe have to be an ongoing effort, because think about all the stories you've heard about people who've carried out acts of terrorism, conventional acts of terrorism, not involving airplanes, but over the last 25 years since 9/11, and they involve people who became radicalized. And I guess that's the only way to term this. I know radical is another one of those problematic terms, but when you say, well, when did this person start to act this way? And they say, oh, it's just relatively recently. So you could hire a pilot who might seem like a perfectly rational person, but if they get radicalized over a period of years and then go the direction this guy did, if that's what was motivating him, you might have a pilot who starts out perfectly good and is vetted and double-checked and everything else, and then becomes radicalized for whatever reason. And I wonder how we guard against that. Does it just mean that we have to keep an eye on all of the different aspects of a pilot, including things that he might ordinarily consider are his private life?
18: Well, I think that, but then you're also going to have to change some of the procedures that fortify those cockpit doors so that if you have an incident like this, it would make it easier for access to the cabin so that anybody who's being attacked, or not the cabin, but the cockpit, easier access to the cockpit so that if anybody flying the aircraft is attacked or being attacked, that he could get or render immediate assistance from people in the cabin. And I know passengers, certainly I would be feeling this way. If your life is in danger and you know that the pilots are being attacked by a jihadist or any sort of act of terror, you're going to help and do whatever you can because your own skin is in the game. And so I think that's one of the things we could do to improve this and change some of the procedures, because up until now in the United States, the idea is to fortify that door to keep people in the cabin out of the cockpit. But you got to reverse this to some degree in case you have one of these.
17: I'm told that there is a button that either pilot or co-pilot can hit that will allow the crew to come into the cockpit. Is that the case?
18: Yes. There's a code that the flight attendants know about that they could enter that would allow the cockpit door to unlatch. Now, that can be overridden by the crew if they don't want anybody coming up there, in spite of the fact that somebody entered the correct code from the outside. But you can change that, and somehow, that this is what I'm talking about, some of these procedures maybe need to be changed in case you're in that sort of scenario. And I'm not sure exactly what they're going to do about this, but that's one of the things they'd have to look at, in addition to changing some of the hiring practices and drilling down further on people's backgrounds before they make a decision to hire a pilot, even if his other scores on pre-hire testing are very good.
17: It's going to be interesting to see this Omani man. Apparently, Oman does not have diplomatic relationships with Israel, and there are already questions about, well, why was this guy in the cockpit at all? And how did he get assigned to a flight that was going to be flying into Israel, into Tel Aviv, you know, with a full load of passengers? How did he end up there? And we'll have to find out what it was that might have been motivating him to go in that direction. And as you said, I mean, we've had other, I think there was a Chinese pilot who flew for the state airlines in China who committed suicide, you know, and took his plane into the ground. And why? It was over, you know, perfectly ordinary things, but not related to jihad, but more related to his disappointment about being downgraded by his airline in China and knocked off, you know, the job that he had been doing. And so he decided to take his own life and take a bunch of passengers with him. Chuck, thank you very much. I appreciate you coming on. That is former commercial airline pilot and, by the way, meteorologist Chuck Wise. Chuck, we appreciate your insights every single time. Time to get your calls at 866-HEY-LARS. That's 866-439-5277. 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
3: Fox News, I'm Ted Linder. The last U.S. troops left Iraq on Wednesday. Fox's Jennifer Griffin.
4: The U.S. withdrew its troops from Iraq in 2011, only to have to return 3 years later to fight ISIS. President Trump praised the withdrawal, but former U.S. military commanders who fought in Iraq worry it is a reward to Iran, whose Shia militias have attacked U.S. forces 600 times.
3: The conflict in Iraq began back in March of 2003, 18 months after the 9/11 attacks of 2001. And a co-pilot stabbing the captain on a flight from the UAE to Israel before passengers stormed the cockpit and stabilized the jet that had plunged 16,000 feet in a minute.
5: Israeli Prime Minister Benjamin Netanyahu saying not only was the attacker trying to deliberately sabotage the plane's systems, but he thinks he was attempting to crash the plane.
3: Fox's Jeff Paul. The jet made an emergency landing in Saudi Arabia where the Saudis arrested the co-pilot. 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
6: It's time to take another look at the weather on the North Coast for today. Cloudy to partly cloudy skies will be continuing into the early hours of this evening. Then areas of patchy fog and light drizzle will be expected to return going into the start of Thursday. More 5 to 10 mile per hour winds will be continuing out of the west, gradually becoming light and variable for this evening. And once again, lows tonight are going to be from 48 to 58 degrees. That is another look at the weather for Wednesday, the 30th of September.
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0: San Francisco 49ers are one of the only six teams in the NFL that is undefeated. 3 wins, 0 losses. Will the streak continue in week 4 against the Denver Broncos? 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Pregame is 12:15 and kickoff is 1:30. 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
13: Mike Evans make the catch, and he flips it to Deebo, hooking around, first down. Deebo Samuel down the left sideline. Touchdown! 49ers! Who are we?
14: Did you know that controlled or prescribed burns are an important tool to reduce the impacts of wildfires, including smoke? Prescribed fires generally produce less smoke and reduce the risk of out-of-control wildfires.
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16: Hey, welcome back to the Lars Larson Show. It's a pleasure to be with you. After 23 years, American troops are finally pulling out of Iraq in the middle of a war with Iran. Is this withdrawal going to be different from Afghanistan? I thought we'd put that first to our friend Leland Vittert, who's host of On Balance and chief Washington anchor at News Nation. Leland, welcome back.
17: Always good to be here, my friend.
16: So what do you think? Do you think any of the mainstream, I mean, News Nation may do it, but ABC, NBC, CBS, PBS, et cetera, all the usual suspects, do you think they're going to compare the disaster of the Joe Biden withdrawal of Afghanistan or from Afghanistan with the withdrawal from Iraq that's happening now?
17: Well, a couple of things. Number one, we don't often talk about planes that land, which is why we are making such a big deal, I think rightly so, about the attack and the hijacking or attempted hijacking and then the successful landing in Israel, right? Or United Flight 93 combined with Miracle on the Hudson. Number two, that presupposes, or in your question, the premise of the question is effectively the withdrawal from Iraq either is going well or has gone well, considering that the bases in Iraq that the Iranians used to attack the Saudi oil pipeline and drive up oil prices would have been dealt with by the American forces that are there, and the Iraqi government is not exactly, shall we say, doing a lot of favors for the United States these days, and any push into Iran to try and help the revolution in Iran would come from the Kurds in northern Iraq, This limits our ability to do that. I'm not sure I would really spend a lot of time celebrating the orderly withdrawal of Iraq either.
16: Well, at least we're doing it without getting American service members killed, without having people clinging to the outside of airplanes as they take off from the airport. I guess the withdrawal from Iraq, from Afghanistan was so disastrous and visibly so that it's tough to make any comparison at all. But you mentioned the attempt at the hijacking. Leland, have you looked at some of the crazy ways that media in the last few hours was describing what happened in that attempted hijacking and terrorist attack on Fly Dubai Airlines?
17: I have, and point made, right, that the initial reports were that there was some kind of altercation in the cockpit. And I don't really buy into in the initial fog of any moment that there's some deep conspiracy to not report the facts. Now, the fact, I think the much bigger issue in the much fairer commentary on this is that there was an article in the New York Times a couple of weeks ago that said Israelis still feel victimized by October 7th. That's the kind of bias. That's the kind of bias to go after. The fact that in the initial hours after this hijacking, I even told my mom, I don't know what happened. Was it a fight in the cockpit and somehow the Israelis said you can't land here? Or was it an attempted hijacking where a heroic pilot in the midst of getting stabbed opened the cockpit door, passengers rushed the cockpit, and somehow some airline passenger who was also a captain, who was also captain qualified, landed a plane without a rudder? We didn't know that. And I think, and you and I disagree sometimes, but I think when all of a sudden everything becomes media bias, then nothing is media bias.
16: Oh, I understand. But even when you have conservative outfits like, say, the Wall Street Journal, and this was one of their initial hits, passengers intervened to stop co-pilot, a cockpit fight on Flight Dubai flight to Israel that left at least one pilot stabbed and bloody and sent the airplane into a steep dive before an emergency landing. So they knew that somebody tried to dive the plane into the ground. They knew that one of the pilots got stabbed very, very badly. He's apparently still in very bad shape. and they knew that the other guy was the guy doing the stabbing. So, really, it's almost like that morning on 9/11 when we saw the second plane go into the tower and go, that wasn't an accident, that was terrorism, and we knew that the moment the second plane went in, didn't we?
17: Well, we did. I would just flip it around, Lars, is that conservatives hate when liberals jump to conclusions, like with Kyle Rittenhouse, for example. I never hesitate, and I never criticize, I should say, when members of the media, in the fog of information, which is real, and as an old reporter, you would know this, and as events unfold, are both clinical and slow. The cost of being wrong is paid over a long period of time,
16: yeah,
17: and the value of getting way out ahead of something is very small. So now, if later today the New York Times starts talking about, as some did, we don't know what the motives of the of the co-pilot were,
16: okay, yeah,
17: then you've got a point. But I think it's always careful. It's always worth, in the beginning.
16: I can see that too. But Leland, consider this: when the plane hit the ground and they were able, and people were able to tell what happened. We knew what happened because we knew one guy got stabbed, who was the pilot. He opened the door. The passengers then subdued the stabber, and they tied him up with headphone wires, which is another handy use of headphone wires, and that he had attempted to dive the plane into the ground. Oh, and by the way, he's a Muslim from Oman. So are we really jumping to that much of a conclusion when we say a Muslim co-pilot tried to kill his co-pilot, the captain of the plane, and tried to dive the plane that was full of Jews into the ground?
17: Well, Lars, all I would say is that you're taking headlines that were written 3 hours ago and applying the facts we know right now. I don't, again, when everything's media bias and this is what we focus on, then nothing's media bias. If you want to talk about when the New York Times says Jews are, you know, Israelis are still victimized by October 7th, 3 years later, then you got a point. And that's what really shows the double standard. What I think is more interesting about this story right now is the fact that you have right now Americans having to vote between Mike Rogers and Abdul El-Sayed. And, right, okay. Right.
16: Not much of a choice.
17: And this idea that 25 years after 9/11, we have forgotten who these people are, I think that is a much more significant thing.
16: Yeah, and consider that all we have to do, I think, is watch Great Britain and say, where's their politics going? Well, they seem to have a very, very tiny minority of people in their country that are still a very small minority who appear to have taken over political control of the country. And is that starting to happen in the United States of America? And will we spot and react to the warning signs soon enough?
17: How goes the UK is going America? Right. And now the UK prime minister, shocking, has come out and confirmed that the Iranians were the Muslim terrorists were behind the attempted plot on the U.S. base. Again, didn't take a lot to figure out. I wonder how long we'll think about. Well, you know, maybe Americans still feel victimized by 9/11 will be the next headline.
16: Hey, there's the next headline. That's Leland Vittert. Leland is the chief Washington anchor for News Nation, the host of On Balance. Leland, it's always a pleasure. 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
1: 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We hope to see all of you there this weekend.
2: 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With the 2026 Apple Harvest Festival coming up this weekend, today's Opinion Poll question takes a look at apples and apple cider. And a slight majority of voters yesterday said when an established restaurant or business reopens after a period of time being closed, it depends on the business in question if folks consider it as being the same as before. Be sure to vote on today's question by going to KINS1063.com.
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5: Investigating the scare in the air in the Middle East. I'm Ted Lindner, Fox News. Israeli officials continue to investigate that attempted hijacking of a plane.

0: We are Red Eye Radio. He is Eric Carly, and I'm Gary McNamara. Coming up from the bottom of the hour, the terrorist attack on that Dubai airliner going to Israel. We will get to that coming up here in a little bit. You saw that the FBI stopped a plot to attack the Texas Capitol building.
1: Yeah.
0: And that was because this guy was, again, ticked off at Israel.
1: Right. Right. You
0: know, so yeah, we'll get to all of those coming up, plus some incredible polling out there on a number of issues. First, economics. You know, you look at, you know, what one thing people haven't talked about, the last three polls of the Minnesota governor's race. One point.
1: Yeah. Yeah. I saw that.
0: One point. And, you know, what does that mean? It means that you can still win. You know, we've talked about where the Republicans are having problems, and a lot of the places are having problems is in red states. Now, Michigan with the, you know, Syed, you know, situation where he's up, that you may look at that as an exception. But if you're a strong candidate, and you look at the one poll showed that it's closer for Hochul than she would like.
1: Yeah,
0: you know, for that election. So we'll get to all those things coming up here. What else do we got? The Cornell 7.
1: Mm.
0: Oh. And since, we have our podcast and everything else.
1: Yeah.
0: Podcast listeners are very wary of AI-generated hosts.
1: Wow.
0: We'll get to that.
1: We're real, by the way.
0: Yes.
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3: Fox News, I'm Chris DeMayo. Officials now suspect that Iran was involved in the discovery of suspected explosives near a UK airbase used by the U.S. Air Force. British Prime Minister Andy Burgum suggesting,
4: with a military that has been totally wiped out, Iran may have ways to hit the West.
3: Fox's Peter Ducey, Iran denies the allegations. Sensitive data on millions of U.S. military and civilian personnel has been exposed by a hack.
5: Hackers got information like social security numbers and details about employment for nearly 3 million personnel. The Defense Manpower Data Center says unauthorized users accessed files between October 2025 and July of this year.
3: Fox's Jill Nadeau. The Senate confirms Keith Sunderland as Secretary of Labor by a party line vote of 47-41. It's likely the Senate's last vote until after the midterms. 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
6: It's time to take another look at the weather on the North Coast for today. Cloudy to partly cloudy skies will be continuing into the early hours of this evening. Then areas of patchy fog and light drizzle will be expected to return going into the start of Thursday. More 5 to 10 mile per hour winds will be continuing out of the west, gradually becoming light and variable for this evening. And once again, lows tonight are going to be from 48 to 58 degrees. That is another look at the weather for Wednesday, the 30th of September.
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1: News. I'm Ted Linder. A co-pilot stabs the captain on a flight from the UAE to Israel before passengers stormed the cockpit and stabilized the jet that had plunged 16,000 feet in a minute.
2: Israeli Prime Minister Benjamin Netanyahu saying not only was the attacker trying to deliberately sabotage the plane's systems, but he thinks he was attempting to crash the plane.
1: Fox's Jeff Paul. The jet made an emergency landing in Saudi Arabia where the Saudis arrested the co-pilot. Tennessee authorities still trying to sort out what happened during a scheduled execution Wednesday night. 50-year-old Christina Pike was said to be put to death by lethal injection after the Supreme Court denied to hear an appeal. Media witnesses say authorities appeared to give Pike two doses of pentobarbital, but she was still awake and snoring more than 40 minutes after the last dose. Pike's legal team is now asking for a stay of execution. Pike would have been the first woman executed in Tennessee in at least two centuries. America's listening to Fox News.
3: It's time to take another look at the weather on the North Coast for today. Cloudy to partly cloudy skies will be continuing into the early hours of this evening. Then areas of patchy fog and light drizzle will be expected to return going into the start of Thursday. More 5 to 10 mile per hour winds will be continuing out of the west, gradually becoming light and variable for this evening. And once again, lows tonight are going to be from 48 to 58 degrees. That is another look at the weather for Wednesday, the 30th of September.
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0: We are Red Eye Radio. He is Eric Carly, and I'm Gary McNamara. Coming up from the bottom of the hour, the terrorist attack on that Dubai airliner going to Israel. We will get to that coming up here in a little bit. You saw that the FBI stopped a plot to attack the Texas Capitol building.
1: Yeah.
0: And that was because this guy was, again, ticked off at Israel.
1: Right, right.
0: So yeah, we'll get to all of those coming up, plus some incredible polling out there on a number of issues. First, economics. You know, you look at, you know, what one thing people haven't talked about, the last three polls of the Minnesota governor's race, one point.
1: Yeah, I saw that.
0: One point. And, you know, what does that mean? It means that you can still win. You know, we've talked about where the Republicans are having problems, and a lot of the places are having problems is in red states. Now, Michigan with the, you know, Syed, you know, situation where he's up, that you may look at that as an exception. But if you're a strong candidate, and you look at the one poll showed that it's closer for Hochul than she would like.
1: Yeah,
0: you know, for that election. So we'll get to all those things coming up here. What else do we got? The Cornell 7.
1: Mm.
0: And since, we have our podcast and everything else.
1: Yeah.
0: Podcast listeners are very wary of AI-generated hosts.
1: Wow.
0: We'll get to that.
1: We're real, by the way.
0: Yes.
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3: Fox News, I'm Ted Lindner. Tennessee authorities still trying to sort out what happened during a scheduled execution on Wednesday night. 50-year-old Christina Pike was slated to be put to death by lethal injection. Media witnesses say authorities appeared to give Pike two doses of pentobarbital, but she was still awake more than 40 minutes after the last dose. Pike taken by ambulance to the hospital. The governor has suspended Tennessee's remaining scheduled executions for the year. And a co-pilot stabbing the captain on a flight from the UAE to Israel before passengers stormed the cockpit and stabilized the jet that had plunged 16,000 feet in a minute.
4: Israeli Prime Minister Benjamin Netanyahu saying not only was the attacker trying to deliberately sabotage the plane's systems, but he thinks he was attempting to crash the plane.
3: Fox's Jeff Paul. The jet made an emergency landing in Saudi Arabia where the Saudis arrested the co-pilot. 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
5: It's time to take another look at the weather on the North Coast for today. Cloudy to partly cloudy skies will be continuing into the early hours of this evening. Then areas of patchy fog and light drizzle will be expected to return going into the start of Thursday. More 5 to 10 mile per hour winds will be continuing out of the west, gradually becoming light and variable for this evening. And once again, lows tonight are going to be from 48 to 58 degrees. That is another look at the weather for Wednesday, the 30th of September.
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6: Pledge with us. The new job interview debate about a potential hire bringing along an iced coffee isn't really about the morning cup of joe. Here's career expert Julie Bauke, known as Julie on the Job. Julie, recap what happened.
7: This recruiter, who's probably a young Gen Xer or older millennial, went on TikTok and was talking about a client or a person she sent on an interview that brought a big iced coffee with them, and how that was really a turnoff for the company. And people just went nuts. Sort of like, you know, I think it just hit a nerve. And some of the response was, well, the job market's hard enough. Why can't we bring our iced coffee? And so it sort of became this generational thing. And it reminded me, so when you go back to we, like boomers, boomer women, depending on the environment we worked in, we were expected to wear pantyhose, skirted suits, and heels. Then Gen X came along and said, nah. And they're the ones who really pushed for casual Friday, which then led to more business casual in the workplace. And so I think this is this generation's push to say, you know, we're frustrated because we can't find jobs. We're frustrated because we can't buy houses. And you want to take away this little pleasure. Well, I look at that and say, okay, cowboy, take a breath. Let's back up. You know, what I would tell my clients or anybody who asks me this question is, why would you add something to the mix that you don't have to?
6: Yeah, I'll try to play devil's advocate in some way. Could a young person say that, for lack of a better phrase, don't laugh at me, this is my emotional support coffee, you know, helping me deal with the pressures of today's world? I don't know.
7: Don't say that.
6: Okay, well, strike that.
7: But I hear what you're saying. But I look at it as, why would you, if you're meeting at a co-working space, let's say, casually out with maybe someone who's your age, and you're just going to talk generally about what's going on, you know, in the job market or what's going on at your company, that's different. But when you walk into, this is a scheduled interview, we're getting together from 2 to 3 on Thursday, you should be nicely dressed. You just have all distractions, including keep your phone in the car unless you have heart surgery you're waiting to participate in. You don't need it. So I'm sorry, but if you say or imply anything that your coffee is your emotional support,
6: We're speaking with Joe. Hold on. We're speaking with Julie Bauke, career strategist we know as Julie on the Job, and we're talking about the iced coffee debate for job interviews. As I say to some folks who ask me on occasion, you know, with regards to, say, tattoos or piercings and now iced coffee, like, just be patient, because eventually you'll be in charge, and you'll make the rules. And if you
7: That's right.
6: You decide iced coffee is cool on a job interview, then there you got it. But in the meantime, you got to play by these rules.
7: You got to read the room.
6: Thanks, Julie. Julie Bauke, career strategist we know as Julie on the Job. 30 minutes now after the hour on This Morning, America's First News.

0: Company.com.
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4: Thanks for spending time with us. Welcome into Friday Eve. It is time now for the mic drop with this morning's Mike Gavin.
5: Good morning. We have a couple stories of vehicular hijinks to talk about today, both coincidentally involving folks from Florida. We actually started Massachusetts for this one, where somehow a Florida man is in hot water after crashing his car into the ocean. Police in Falmouth say criminal charges are expected against this guy after an SUV was found partially submerged at a beach during last weekend's nor'easter. Now, no one was inside the black Mazda CX-5 when police arrived Sunday morning, but it was heavily damaged in the front. Investigators believe the driver went through a stop sign at a nearby intersection, then crashed through a guardrail that separates the sidewalk from the beach. While looking for the driver, police say they found evidence of an attempted break-in at the Falmouth Yacht Club. And the 23-year-old, who was found in a nearby hotel, has now become the prime suspect.
4: Wow.
5: Yeah, I mean, I guess if you're going to do something like this, commit some sort of crime like this during a nor'easter when nobody else is around, I guess it's probably the best time to do it.
4: Yeah.
5: If I'm guessing.
4: Yeah. He was busy, though. There's a lot going on here.
5: Yeah. Well, right. I mean, you know, obviously, I guess, yeah, I don't know exactly what happened. So they said it was an attempted break-in.
4: Yeah.
5: So it doesn't seem like he was successful. And then I guess, you know, hurriedly maybe tried to drive away during the storm. Sunday morning was pretty heavy with the storm.
4: Yeah.
5: And, you know, maybe lost control and wound up in the ocean. That's what it sounds like happened to me.
4: Lost control and wound up in the ocean.
5: You know, you do, Gordon.
4: That's quite a night.
5: On a Sunday morning in Massachusetts.
4: Is it dumb to ask kind of what you're after if you are breaking into the Falmouth Yacht Club?
5: Are you after
4: a yacht? Are you trying to take a yacht?
5: I don't know about the yacht, but I mean, maybe inside, maybe there's a banquet hall with some, you know, maybe expensive, ornamental stuff or silverware. I don't know. I'm trying to think what they could have in there.
4: Maybe the 23-year-old will reveal this during questioning by authorities.
5: Perhaps.
4: And we'll learn that.
5: Yes. And to the Sunshine State we go, where a man there was arrested for drunk driving live on YouTube after his mother called police about videos he had posted saying he appeared intoxicated. The 37-year-old was arrested in Vero Beach back in August. According to the police report posted by lawandcrime.com, his mother asked officers to check on him after seeing the YouTube videos. An officer later spotted a silver Chevy Tahoe making an illegal U-turn. The officer followed it to a gas station where the driver did get out and identify himself. But that's not where it ends. Officers said the man was swaying, had red glassy eyes, and smelled strongly of alcohol. Asked whether he'd been drinking, he replied, "I only had a few shots." Then on the way to jail, he allegedly said he had been taking shots all day long.
4: Oh.
5: So he changed his story, Gordon.
4: Oh.
5: He went from just a few shots, which I guess he thought was okay,
4: yeah,
5: to, you know, look, I've been drinking all day. All day long.
4: So I think the first phrase, "I only had a few shots," was a reference to last hour.
5: Yeah.
4: Oh, yeah. Only in the last 5 minutes I've had a few shots.
5: Right.
4: Yeah,
5: right.
4: Calm down.
5: I mean, I can only remember taking a few shots, but, you know, there were probably a few more before that.
4: Why is everybody making a big deal about my red glassy eyes and the smell of alcohol? I only had a few shots.
5: I mean, look, you know,
4: last hour.
5: That's how we roll on a, you know, Tuesday in Vero Beach.
4: Jeez. Thank you, Mike. 13 minutes now in front of the hour. On This Morning, America's First News.
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0: 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Pedestrians, we had 79 injured and 6 deaths, and 38 of those were on Broadway or 4th and 5th Street. Obey the laws. Don't drive distracted. CHP and DMV and EPD said don't drive distracted. Please don't drive distracted.
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10: 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Will the streak continue in Week 4 against the Denver Broncos? 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
11: Mike Evans make the catch, and he flips it to Deebo, hooking around, first down. Deebo Samuel down the left sideline. Touchdown! 49ers!
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4: Thanks for being with us. Charitable giving is falling as we wrestle with cost of living challenges. A new study by a nonprofit called Kiva finds more than 4 out of 5 Americans said at least one cost of living pressure has prevented them from donating or donating more over the past 6 months. However, despite the financial strains, people are still giving, with 77% of U.S. adults surveyed donating money in some way in the past 6 months. Kiva, which offers loans through crowdfunding campaigns, says overall people are giving less, with total contributions reported by respondents falling from 80% to 64%. In the last half year. Betty Lynn Fisher at USA Today.
15: The CEO of Kiva had said that, you know, in the last 20 years, this is what he sees. Every time there's an economic downturn, there are people that kind of take a beat and take a look at their finances, but they always still come back and do come to donate.
4: Nearly 72% said smaller recurring contributions of $25 or less feel far more sustainable right now than writing large one-off checks. 8 minutes in front of the hour on This Morning. Once again, here's Nicole Murray.
14: And now, the 3 big things you need to know. Number 1.
16: Death row inmate Krista Pike remains hospitalized this morning after her botched execution in Tennessee. Journalist Tori Gessner from WKRN-TV, who witnessed the event.
17: The curtains close at first at 7:46, and she was clearly still alive. She was clearly still breathing and snoring. We could audibly hear that.
16: The 50-year-old would have been the first woman executed in Tennessee in more than 200 years.
14: Number 2.
16: Defense Secretary Pete Hegseth said in a speech yesterday that the Pentagon is eliminating roughly 20% of the nation's generals and admirals.
18: Americans want to serve when they are led by strong patriots, not by weak weirdos.
16: Hegseth also lashed out at transgender troops, criticized diversity initiatives, and criticized the news media.
12: Number three.
16: UK Prime Minister Andy Burnham said on BBC that the British government believes Iran played a part in the incident over the weekend at an England airbase that is used by the US to strike Iran.
19: There is indeed a strong indication that Iran played a part. Mm. This remains, though, a complex and very serious police investigation, so I can't say any more at this stage.
16: Five men in their mid-20s were arrested on Sunday near the base on suspicion of preparing a terrorist act. The Department of Justice has accused 10 people who are not U.S. citizens of voter fraud offenses in Minnesota. Attorney General Todd Blanche.
20: Charges include illegally voting in the general elections of 2022, 2024, and the midterm, the primary elections of August of this year, of August 2026. The defendants that have been charged include foreign nationals from Brazil, Ghana, and Liberia.
16: And finally, episode 90 of When the Mic is Off is live. We asked, is it bad to bring an iced coffee into a job interview? Joy H. says to have coffee beforehand. Cheryl Z. says only have coffee if it is offered.
4: I'd spill it.
16: Spill it during the interview?
4: First of all, I wouldn't bring it, but I'd spill it. I'd show up in a white dress shirt and I'd have some sort of brown coffee stain for sure after the opening 10 minutes.
16: All right. Well, don't wear white then. People have been having coffee in meetings for centuries. I don't get why this is such a big deal.
4: Not job interviews, though. Not job interviews. Leave the coffee at home, Nicole. 6 minutes in front of the hour.
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4: Thanks for being with us. New York City psychiatrist really just wanted coffee when he entered a Starbucks on a recent morning. But when Steve Rubel saw a dog sitting in a backpack on a man's shoulders, he decided he wanted something else. There was an instant connection with the dog. The Washington Post says Rubel locked eyes with the dog and petted her head while the dog licked Rubel's face. The 66-year-old says he literally gave his heart away to the dog immediately. The man carrying the one-year-old pup named Missy was Brian Reesberg, who takes out shelter dogs and carries them around in his backpack to help them get adopted. He says he's taken out more than 60 of them, and many have been adopted, but none this quickly. He shared the moment on social media. Rubel, who said he has not owned a dog in about 14 years, took Missy home 3 days after the Starbucks encounter. That'll do it for this hour. For Nicole Murray and Mike Gavin, I'm Gordon Deal. Thanks for listening to This Morning, America's First News.

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7: Good morning. It's Thursday. It's the first day of October. How did that happen? All right, you know what that means, everyone. You are now officially invited to break out your pumpkin spices and add it to whatever you'd like. Up until now, we've all been laughing at you behind your back. Now it's okay. It's October. Go for it with the pumpkin spice. Also, oh my gosh, look at that. It's the beginning of the new fiscal year if you work in the federal government. Woohoo! More money to spend. Good morning. Larry O'Connor here. It's our flagship station, WMAL in Washington, D.C., leading the way for our entire Salem Radio Network and all the other stations and affiliates that we've got joining up on a weekly basis. Great to have more people joining our conversation every single day here for these 3 hours. Coming up from the Relief Factor studio in our second hour, Dan Hoffman's going to join us. He's a former CIA dude. He'll give us his perspective on what we learned and what we still have yet to learn about that attack yesterday involving the attempted hijacking and crashing of an airliner bound for Tel Aviv. Or was it just an altercation between the two pilots? You know, these things happen. Let's not make a mountain out of a molehill. Maybe it was just the co-pilot trying to commit suicide. We don't know. That's how people commit suicide, taking down a plane load of about 200 Israeli nationals. You know, what are you going to do? Don't leap to conclusions. We'll talk to Dan Hoffman, also in our second hour, Lieutenant Colonel Tony Schaefer. He's also a CIA-trained military intelligence dude. Talk to him about that and also about Secretary Pete Hegseth's speech yesterday. And then Katie McFarland rounds things out in the third hour. Let's get to Pete Hegseth. He's your Secretary of War now. Thank you very much, the War Secretary. And he gave a speech at Quantico in Virginia at the Marine base there. And this is specifically kind of a revisit from last year's speech that he gave to generals and admirals in the military that many people thought was, just a little too warlike, you know. Why do we have the war secretary using all this, you know,

0: A piece after huge home runs from Schwarber, Harper, and Bohm. 4-3 in 10 innings in favor of the Phils means game three tonight for the right to advance. Yanks roughed up the Red Sox 9-2 to take the series. Max Fried dealt. Cody Bellinger hit a home run. Yanks will next face the Rays. And the Padres eliminated the Cubs 4-1 in game two. San Diego faces the Brewers in the divisional round. Jay Berman, Fox News.
1: Tonight, week four of the NFL season kicks off, Cleveland versus Pittsburgh. I'm Dave Anthony. This is Fox News.
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5: 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With leaves falling and storms on the way, we can clear out problems early before clogged gutters turn into overflows, leaks, and expensive damage.
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5: The Brothers That Just Do Gutters, keeping Humboldt County homes protected.
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9: Good morning from the Relief Factor Studios at our nation's capital. WMAL is our flagship station. We're still broadcasting from our San Diego affiliate, KCBQ, and thank you again to the entire team here, mostly Darnell Ford, who really is doing all the work, frankly, here in San Diego. Why am I going to get in trouble for saying that? Thanks for joining us. It's O'Connor and Company. Coming up in 30 minutes, Lieutenant Colonel Tony Schaefer, who represents an era in the United States military back when he was active duty, that the Secretary Hegseth referred to as, I just want to quote him accurately, the era of fatties and trannies, beardos and weirdos, wimps and radicals. So we'll get Lieutenant Colonel Tony Schaefer here to defend his United States Army back in his day. Also coming up in hour three, this is really just a test to see if Tony's listening. In hour three, KT McFarlane will join us. There's plenty to discuss with her. In fact, right now, I want to get to this story that we tracked all morning long as we were hearing of this incident over in the skies over Saudi Arabia that involved a jetliner from Oman bound for Tel Aviv. The New York Times referred to it as an altercation between the pilot and the co-pilot. I don't know, your typical altercation between two pilots flying a passenger jet does not involve one of them trying to stab the other to death and then plunging the plane 14,000 feet in 30 seconds. But that's what happened. And then, well, then the passengers took over, and the rest is nothing short of a miracle. Joining us to discuss this is Dan Hoffman. Dan is a retired CIA senior clandestine services officer and frequent on cable news as an expert on such matters, and gratefully a regular guest on this program when this sort of thing happens. Dan, thanks for joining us.
10: Thanks for having me on the program.
9: So I think many people see this story and they get freaked out because we assume that the pilots are screened as assiduously as the passengers are. Are they? How did this happen? How does this guy slip through the cracks?
10: Well, clearly they weren't in this case because the pilot brought a knife on board. And so clearly that shouldn't be happening. And look, none of this should have happened. This is not where you want to be. The whole point when you're dealing with airline security is to detect threats way, way out left of boom, as we like to say when I served at CIA for decades. In this case, we weren't able to detect the threat way out in advance and preempt it before anything untoward could have happened. In this case, we were in incident response, and the passengers, civilians, a plumber, an Israeli plumber, had to take matters into his own hands and choke out the pilot,
9: yeah,
10: who was trying to stab the other pilot with a knife. So a lot went wrong here.

0: You need to know. 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
4: So this murderer in Tennessee, hey, it's Larry O'Connor, O'Connor & Company here, getting you started the right way every morning. From your nation's capital on WMAL, our flagship station, Relief Factor Studios. This murderer in Tennessee, this woman, I love it. It's like, oh, it's the first woman to have been killed by execution in however many years. I thought we weren't supposed to judge people based on their sex or their gender. Why is it suddenly a big headline? It's the same people on the left, in the woke media, who are like, you know, the gender doesn't matter. It's just a social construct. I can't believe they're executing a woman. All right, well, fine. You got your way, because this woman, this murderer in Tennessee, if you're just waking up, she survived the lethal injection twice. Now what do you do with her? Do you give her medical attention? Get her back to health so you can execute her again? What exactly is going on here? And how are we doing lethal injections now? Here's something that you don't hear every day. A convicted murderer surviving the electric chair, surviving a firing squad. For that, there's no surviving a firing squad, generally speaking. So maybe we need to rethink the lethal injection thing. I don't mean to laugh about it. But now what? Now, well, let's just make sure that she's, you know, comfortable, and she's nurse her back to health, make sure she gets the best medical attention, and then try again. we'll get into that conversation in a little bit more here. And that thing that never happens, that we keep hearing doesn't happen, illegal immigrants voting in this country, it happened again, Justice Department with more arrests. And what you heard from Todd Blanch and Mark Wayne Mullen yesterday about the suspected number of illegal immigrants who are voting in this country will blow your mind. We'll get to that coming up. But first, we're joined, as we always are at this time, by a fan favorite, KT McFarland, former Deputy National Security Advisor to President Trump, and author of the fantastic book about her time in the first Trump administration, Revolution. KT, always good to talk to you. Thanks for joining us.
5: It's a pleasure. Thank you.
4: Well, what is your impression of this remarkable story? Thank God for the Israeli nationals on that airplane who took matters into their own hands. Thank God for that pilot. What a hero, opening up the security door. But boy, this raises a lot of questions and a lot of concerns about the threat of terrorism that we still must deal with.
5: Yeah, there's the bad news. And the good news is that what a bunch of heroes. You know, and thank God the guy who rushed the Israeli who rushed the cockpit was a plumber with strong arms, so he could pull back the lever and prevent the plane from crashing. Thank goodness he wasn't like an accountant or something. So he's a strong guy. He could do it. Thank God for the Israelis on board who were able to rush to the occasion, stand up to the occasion, and prevent the, you know, killing, murder of 177 people. And thank God for the Indian pilot. And thank God for the Abraham Accords. That's what this is all about, right? Ooh, these are flights that go between Dubai and Israel.

On wintry nights when the north wind blows and churns at the mighty sea, I bow my head and thank the Lord.

Where the trees grow straight and the trees grow tall and tower above the land. And when I see a redwood,

0: KINS News and Information Time is 5:49. Let's take a quick look at the weather on the North Coast for today. There's going to be more cloudy skies with areas of patchy fog this morning, with light and variable winds shifting from the north over towards the northwest. Temperatures are going to be getting even warmer today, with highs from 69 to 85 degrees anticipated, and there will be some partly cloudy skies returning later on during the morning.
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4: Micron Technology, a key supplier to AI chipmaker NVIDIA, saw earnings jump in the recent quarter, and it has long-term agreements to supply technology. Though Wall Street is cautious, suspecting the AI buildup may be nearing its peak, and Micron shares are flat. Reuters says chipmaker Broadcom will lend AI developer Anthropic up to $42 billion to finance infrastructure spending. It gives Broadcom a central role in Anthropic's build-out. Tesla shares are up 0.5%. Registrations of new Tesla cars jumped by double digits in France and Sweden from a year ago, a sign Tesla's making a comeback in Europe. Stock futures are mixed. Yields on U.S. Treasuries remain elevated today. That's your Fox Business Report. I'm Jenny Cosola. Invested in you.
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6: 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And what does allowing that lack of confidence do for us? Act on your instinct and just say yes. Inaction breeds doubt and fear. Action breeds confidence and courage. If you want to conquer fear, don't sit at home and think about it. Get out and get busy. I just love that. Have confidence in yourself to tackle whatever you want today. 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I teach this to my clients all the time. What's really stopping you from being confident? 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Have the confidence to influence others to be better as well. As Vince Lombardi says, confidence is contagious. 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This has been Kelly Orchard's Apple a Day. Now, go out and be fruitful.
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8: This is Chris Emmons from the Arcata Fire District. Drug use, both prescribed and illicit among adults, is on the rise. The nation remains in a prescription and illicit drug crisis. Over 100,000 drug overdose deaths occur annually in the U.S. Most of the overdose deaths involved a prescription or illicit opioid. Drug use can lead to dependence and addiction, health problems, and more. Drug use affects you and those close to you. 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All drug use comes with risk. Know the facts before letting drugs take their toll on you and your family.
9: This is Fox on Health. Sleep is not one size fits all, and some people may not need as much. Dr. Alex Keene, a professor of biology at Texas A&M University, says not everyone needs the 8 hours of sleep we're used to hearing about. Instead, Keene says it's all about genetics.
10: The way we know that there are people that need less sleep is they've actually identified families with single gene mutations, and you can actually trace within that family individuals that need very little sleep. And then in some cases, they've even taken that gene and they've stuck it in a fly or a mouse, and the mouse needs less sleep.
9: So Keene encourages people to figure out what works best for them when it comes to sleep. He also says sleep may be the key to finding new cures, as people with insomnia who get poor sleep have higher incidences of cancer, disease, and shortened lifespan. For more health news, go to foxnewshealth.com. I'm Lisa Brady with Fox on Health.
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12: In the midst of the demands of our increasingly complex and technical world, sometimes it's returning to the simple things that help us most. Things that can make life worth living, like walking or running through a forest. There are those too young to run and some too old to run, so it's best to walk or run while we can. Last Thursday, I went to Winship Junior High. I had not been there for years, perhaps since my kids attended there over 25 years ago. The place looked well-groomed, and even more impressive were the hundreds of kids, plus many parents and teachers who showed up to watch those kids run around the school in a race of about a mile. The scene was invigorating. Kids jogging, stretching, laughing as they prepared for their race. Little kids went first, TK to second, then the third to fifth graders, and finally the junior hires. My grandson did well, but more important was the atmosphere surrounding the event. Teachers, parents, kids from 4 to 14 years old running their hardest, giving it their best, all being cheered to the finish line down to the very last runner. Again, a couple days ago, I went to the Beaupre Golf Course to watch my 9-year-old grandson run again, this one well over a mile. I was, like every parent or grandparent, pulling for my offspring. But again, I was also thrilled to watch a colorful wave of youngsters stretching their legs, pushing their bodies to the limit as they disappeared into the forest, having run the full length of a beautiful golf course. Once again, I was astonished to see how many humble kids were participating. Hundreds, in fact, hundreds and hundreds. Throwing the coaches, teachers, parents, grandparents who were cheering them on, and it became clear to me this is a major event for Humboldt County. We boomers have not always passed the baton well to succeeding generations, but when we do, it feels right. I used to love to run, but now I get a bigger thrill seeing my kids or grandkids run. At these two cross-country races I just described, the whole was greater than the sum of the parts. Kids of many ages, outdoors, running hard, breathing hard, competing honestly, not just against other runners, but against their own best effort. One more segue. November 11th is Veterans Day. On November 14th, the 6th Annual Veterans Day at McKay race will be held. This is a family event. All ages are welcome to run, walk, or push a stroller through our beautiful redwoods near Redwood Acres Fairground. The race starts at 10 a.m., offers both 5K and 10K distances. A barbecue will be provided by American Legion Post 274, plus Frankie's Amazing Bagels and a Coast Guard flyover. In order to register, go to Veterans Day at McKay Race Roster. Prices will increase after October 19th, so get your registration in soon. Veterans Day at McKay is more than a race. It's a tribute to veterans and their service to our country. This has been Dan Price for Community Comment.
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19: Praising the passengers who prevented a disaster in flight. I'm Dave Anthony, Fox News.
20: We could be sitting today in a 9/11 tragedy, you know, with bodies scattered in the desert. And they did because of the courage of these people.
19: Israeli Prime Minister Benjamin Netanyahu just told Fox the co-pilot who stabbed the captain and tried to crash the fly-by flight to Tel Aviv yesterday is from Oman and is under a terror investigation.
20: We know that he underwent Islamist radical indoctrination. That appears to be something we're gathering from the information, his personal information.
19: Now he's in custody after passengers intervened and stopped him. The injured pilot's in stable condition at a hospital. Two people are dead, two injured after a medevac helicopter crash near Catalina Island off California's coast last night. Another still missing, being searched for at sea. Krista Pike is still alive, but she wasn't supposed to be. The convicted murderer survived two injections that were supposed to be lethal last night in Tennessee.
21: Krista Gil Pike continued to blink on and off. She was smiling. She let out a couple of laughs during this process. I saw a tear roll down her right eye. And then she said, one spot is really throbbing.
19: Will Puckett was a media witness. Pike is now in a hospital. Tennessee's governor wants an investigation, postponing the next planned execution. The State Department of Corrections says they followed every step of the protocol. President Trump will hit the road today, trying to help Republicans keep control of Congress in the November elections.
22: The president kicking off his 32-day blitz in the Lone Star State. He's heading to the Peterbilt Motors factory in Denton today, where he'll be highlighting what he argues is a manufacturing boom.
19: Fox's Jackie Hunrick at the White House. After Texas, the president will hold a rally in Oklahoma. In a new AP poll, just 17% approve of the president's handling of the economy. And in a close Senate race in Michigan, a Fox News poll gives progressive Democrat Abdul El-Sayed a one-point lead over Republican Mike Rogers among likely voters. 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
19: The War Department is no longer woke. Secretary Pete Hegseth said in a State of the Force speech in Virginia, he says warrior ethos is the focus and the clowns are out and the cowboys are in.
27: The number crunchers say we've fired 10% of the generals and admirals across the force. And that number sounds about right.
19: And Hegseth says he's reduced military leadership by another 10%. Elon Musk is going to work at the Pentagon. The Tesla and SpaceX founder, who also led the controversial Doge government cutbacks, will lead a project to study the future of warfare.
28: The goal of Project Meridian, according to the Department of War, identifying the capabilities required to achieve absolute technological dominance on the next generation battlefield. The project will run for 120 days and culminate in an unclassified public report of its recommendations. Also leading the project, former House Speaker Newt Gingrich and defense tech billionaire Palmer Luckey. SpaceX and Luckey's Anduril already do business with the Pentagon, raising potential conflict of interest questions as they help identify future military needs. Lillian Wu, Fox News.
19: There's a new report from the Massachusetts Attorney General on priest sexual abuse.
29: The report is the result of a 7-year investigation and
0: shows that more than 270 Catholic clerics sexually abused nearly 1,000 children in Fall River, Springfield, and Worcester, and that most of the abuse happened before 2002. The AG's office is calling on lawmakers to eliminate the statute of limitations for abuse civil claims. The Diocese of Worcester says it will study the report to see what improvements can be made. Fall River's bishop issued an apology to abuse survivors, and Springfield's bishop called the report, quote, humbling. Tanya J. Powers, Fox News.
19: A new unemployment report shows a very slight drop in first-time claims last week, down to 197,000. Tomorrow we'll get the monthly report detailing September's hiring and the new unemployment rate. On Wall Street, stock futures are rising. I'm Dave Anthony. This is Fox News.
1: The general election is Tuesday, November 3rd.

0: Alzheimer's, and other forms of dementia. Their job, the caring for a loved one, a friend, a neighbor, a patient with dementia. It's probably the hardest job out there in caregiving. Oftentimes, those diagnosed with dementia live longer than those caring for them. It's that stressful. Attend the Humboldt Walk-In Alzheimer's and care for those caring for others.
1: It's time for the KINS Opinion Poll question for today. Today's opinion poll question asks if the usage of flock cameras would be a little more receptive if the data and footage were stored somewhere besides a cloud-based server. And in regards to yesterday's question about apples and apple ciders, the odd one out was that for 1 gallon of apple cider, it only takes 36 apples to make and not 70. Be sure to vote on today's question by going to KINS1063.com.
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3: From the newsroom, I'm Trey Westerberg with Northern California News and Peter Colleen at the local desk. This update brought to you by the U.S. Postal Service. A coastal flood advisory is in effect across parts of Northern California through this afternoon. The National Weather Service says up to 1.1 feet of flooding is possible in low-lying areas near shorelines and tidal waterways. Officials warn of flooded roads, trails, and beaches and urge drivers not to go around barricades or through unknown depth water. California Governor Gavin Newsom has signed new laws aimed at protecting workers from risks tied to artificial intelligence. The laws limit AI-based workplace surveillance and employment decisions, including using AI alone to fire workers. Employers must also notify workers when AI is responsible for mass layoffs or other employment actions. The Trump administration says it will begin sending $500 checks to nearly 1 million Affordable Care Act enrollees in 30 states. The White House says the refunds are for people who allegedly paid excess Obamacare exchange fees under the Biden administration.
4: Up next, Peter Colleen at the local desk.
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9: From the newsroom, I'm Peter Colleen. Richard Stobaugh, sexually violent predator dubbed the ski mask rapist, died earlier this month while confined at a state mental hospital in Fresno. His death, confirmed by the Fresno County Coroner's Office, came as Stobaugh was appealing last year's court ruling denying his supervised release to a house on the outskirts of Manila. In 2025, state hospitals had notified that it planned to release Stobaugh back into Humboldt County. With news, I'm Peter Colleen.
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3: This is the Bloomberg Business of Entertainment Report. Dolly Parton was not just a beloved entertainer, but also a businesswoman and entrepreneur whose efforts live on. Just this week, Dolly Parton's Songteller Hotel and Dolly's Life of Many Colors Museum held their grand openings in Nashville, and her new coffee brand, Cup of Ambition, was launched online.
4: I stumble to the kitchen, pour myself a cup of ambition, and yawn and stretch and try to come to life.
3: And that's not all. Next year we'll bring Dolly, a true original musical, to Broadway, along with Dolly's Dog Treats and an eponymous new home decor line. The singer also partnered with designer Kendra Scott on a jewelry line. And let's not forget Dollywood. The theme park is in the middle of a $500 million expansion with rides and amenities that were all approved by Parton before her death at the age of 80. The park also has plans for new features to honor the singer posthumously. Karen Moscow, Bloomberg Radio.
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7: Good morning, Northern California. Let's take a look and see what the weather has in store for the North Coast today. There's going to be more cloudy skies with areas of patchy fog this morning, and then partly cloudy conditions will be returning by this afternoon. Light and variable winds will be coming in out of the north to northwest throughout the day today, and temperatures are going to be warming up even more with highs from 69 to 85 degrees. The light and variable winds will be continuing out of the north, increasing up to 10 miles an hour by this afternoon. Highs for today in Fortuna are going to be around 77 degrees. Arcata will be checking in with a high of 73. Ferndale is expecting a high of 70 degrees, and both McKinleyville and Eureka will be around 67 to 68 by this afternoon. The tide is currently falling, with low tide expected this morning to be at 9:19 a.m. The tide will be coming back in this afternoon at 3:19 p.m., and sunset later tonight will be occurring a few minutes before 7 p.m.
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10: This is the Bloomberg Real Estate Report. I'm Denise Pellegrini. People are aren't as worried about commercial real estate as they used to be. But on the other hand, the recovery is somewhat spotty.
11: We're trying to figure out where the recovery is. Is it going to be a broad recovery? And it looks like it's a little bit more of a selective recovery.
10: Lisa Nee, managing partner and head of real estate at Eisner Amper.
11: People are looking at that select asset and really looking to see where that investment opportunity is.
10: Nee says San Francisco is one place getting positive interest. Report from Old Republic, meantime, says some other areas are hot as well, including Dallas, with the popularity of retail-tainment there, and also corporate expansions and relocations. Miami, with its Ford investment, wealth, and luxury appeal. Houston, and its global shipping hub. Phoenix, with its focus on industrial manufacturing and healthcare. And Manhattan and Brooklyn, with the Class A trophy office buildings, getting such attention right now. And that's the Bloomberg Real Estate Report. I'm Denise Pellegrini.
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12: Hey, this is John Gibbons from Gibbons Glass Art. 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
14: The Department of War recently announced the awarding of 26 grants worth about $230 million in total value as part of the Defense Community Infrastructure Program. That program is competitive as jurisdictions apply for money intended to enhance military installations and military families' quality of life. Assistant Secretary of War Dale Marks quoted in a release as saying, this year's program includes $100 million from the One Big Beautiful Bill Act, helping to secure key investments to support our national security, as well as the readiness and lethality of our warfighters. Some of the projects, which will now be underwritten, include over $19 million for a water supply project in support of Buckley Space Force Base in Colorado, and over $12 million for rail improvements in support of McAllister Army Ammunition Plant in Oklahoma. Kevin Uretsky, Fox News.
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20: Dave Limp said the space company's first outside funding round is oversubscribed.
13: and has not yet closed. The 26-year-old space company has so far been fully funded by Amazon founder Jeff Bezos. Limp said the plan is for New Glenn to return to flight before the end of this year. BMW has set out a restructuring plan centered on AI, management cuts, and two model launches as the German luxury automaker seeks to restore investor confidence. BMW shares have fallen by more than a third over the past year to their lowest level in more than 6 years. Goldman Sachs pushed its forecast for the next interest rate hike to December after a softer than anticipated inflation reading. The brokerage had previously forecasted a 25 basis point increase in October. The Fed raised interest rates in September, marking its first hike in 3 years. Futures are slightly higher as AI-related stocks gain. That's your money now.
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22: Good morning, I'm John Terrett. Well, pinch punch, first day of the month and no returns. It's the 1st of October, so yesterday was the final trading day of the month and the quarter. At the end of it all, the Dow was down, so was the S&P 500, and the Nasdaq was ahead. That's yesterday. For the month, the Dow was down. After the closing bell, the giant memory chip behemoth from Boise in Idaho gave us their earnings. That's Micron. They beat on most metrics, and the stock was largely unchanged after the news came out. Around the closing bell yesterday, a judge accepted the deal between Paramount Skydance and 12 states' attorneys general, allowing Paramount Skydance to merge with Warner Discovery. And at about the same time yesterday afternoon, President Trump tweeted out that Jerome Powell should be forced to resign from the board of the Federal Reserve. Company news, Robinhood teamed up with Bruce Markets yesterday to be the first to roll out 24/7 stock trading. Not the 24/5 that we have now, but weekend stock trading is here for certain stocks and ETFs. Not everybody on Wall Street is happy about this. They like their weekends off. Boeing won a $20 billion contract from the Pentagon to be the maker of the next jet for the U.S. Navy. Boeing stock was down about 1% yesterday. And now we begin 2 days of jobs data, starting this morning with the weekly jobless numbers. With business, I'm John Terrett.
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25: There's another encouraging report on the job market. New claims for unemployment benefits declined by 1,000 last week to 197,000. Economists were expecting a slight increase. Also, fewer people remained on benefits in the week ending September 19th. Continuing claims declined 11,000 to 1.7 million, the lowest level since April of 2023. The monthly employment report for September is released on Friday. Micron Technology reported a dramatic jump in demand for its memory and data storage chips. Earnings were sharply higher than year-ago levels. Investors, though, are still cautious about AI investment. Micron shares are lower. Vice maker McCormick reported a better-than-expected quarter. Shares are up more than 3%. That's your Fox Business Report. I'm Jenny Coselda. Invested in you.
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1: With the Wall Street Business Report, I'm Bill Alexander. Most of the U.S. stock market fell Wednesday. The S&P 500 slipped 0.3%. The Dow Jones Industrial Average dropped 443 points, or 0.9%. And the NASDAQ Composite added 0.2%. The Federal Reserve's Inspector General has found no basis for the Justice Department to reopen its criminal probe into the central bank's handling of its massive headquarters renovation project. The long-awaited watchdog report concluded that the Fed should have done more to rein in the project's cost, but there were no reasonable grounds to believe that a violation of criminal law had occurred. Canadian Prime Minister Mark Carney threatened legal action against Cleveland Cliffs, the Ohio-based owner of Canadian steelmaker Stelco, after the company announced layoffs it attributed in part to U.S. tariffs on steel. Five African heads of state have broken ground on a $16 billion oil refinery project. The refinery is expected to process 700,000 barrels of oil per day. For the Wall Street Business Report, I'm Bill Alexander in Washington.
2: 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As a local business owner, you can help hold thieves accountable by reporting crimes to your local law enforcement agency or call the DA's office and ask for me, Investigator Chelsea Brewer. 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
3: It's time now for the Dogs on Death Row report from the Humboldt County Animal Shelter, brought to you courtesy of Compass Community Credit Union. Now let's check in with J.C. Spees and find out about some of the animals that are up for adoption this week.
4: Hi, this is J.C. with Humboldt County Animal Shelter, here to tell you about a few of our adoptable dogs. First up this week, we have Apollo. Apollo is just about 1 year old. He is a male, gray and white pit mix. Apollo absolutely loves the water. He enjoyed jumping off the dock at Humboldt Dash and Splash this summer and even had some fun at the river. He's very friendly with other dogs and has also done well with cats. Next up is Dozer, a roughly one-year-old male German Shepherd mix. Dozer has made many friends at the shelter and does great with other dogs. He's been to multiple public events and was a total superstar. Dozer is friendly, intelligent, and social, and he's going to be a real catch for someone. Finally, Ophelia has quickly become a volunteer favorite over here at the shelter. She's also about 1 year old and is a white and brown pit mix. Ophelia has the cutest floppy ears, soft fur, and she is a total love. She enjoys the company of other dogs and has also done well at large public events, like the recent adoption event at the North Country Fair, where all of the dogs featured this week got to spend some time with other dogs, people, and children. We also have many cats and kittens available for adoption at Humboldt County Animal Shelter, where you can make new friends and hopefully take one home.
3: To adopt a shelter animal or to find out if a lost pet is at the shelter, call the folks at the Humboldt County Animal Shelter at 707-840-9132.

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1: Fox News, I'm Angelo Bavaro. New details after passengers on board a flight to Israel helped stop an apparent hijacking attempt.
2: We know after the co-pilot stabbed the captain of the flight, the jet plummeted more than 14,000 feet. The injured pilot had the wherewithal to open the cockpit door. That's when the passengers jumped into action, making their way into the cockpit, subduing the pilot who was attempting to crash the jet.
1: Fox's Trey Yingst. President Trump turning on midterm mode in Texas.
3: The president kicking off his 32-day blitz in the Lone Star State. He's heading to the Peterbilt Motors factory in Denton today, where he'll be highlighting what he argues is a manufacturing boom.
1: Fox's Jackie Heinrich. Elon Musk taking on a new role in the Trump administration, this time helping the Pentagon select weapons and tech for troops. America is listening to Fox News.
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6: Good morning, Northern California. Let's take a look and see what the weather has in store for the North Coast today. There's going to be more cloudy skies with areas of patchy fog this morning, and then partly cloudy conditions will be returning by this afternoon. Light and variable winds will be coming in out of the north to northwest throughout the day today, and temperatures are going to be warming up even more with highs from 69 to 85 degrees. The light and variable winds will be continuing out of the north, increasing up to 10 miles an hour by this afternoon. Highs for today in Fortuna are going to be around 77 degrees. Arcata will be checking in with a high of 73. Ferndale is expecting a high of 70 degrees, and both McKinleyville and Eureka will be around 67 to 68 by this afternoon. The tide is currently falling, with low tide expected this morning to be at 9:19 a.m. The tide will be coming back in this afternoon at 3:19 p.m., and sunset later tonight will be occurring a few minutes before 7 p.m.
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3: AI. The United States is racing China for this technology to transform our economy. Well, we're in the lead, about 9 to 12 months in the lead. The question is whether we keep that lead. And at the same time, figuring out how to keep a technology this powerful from becoming a threat itself. And that can't be answered by a November poll. That's a debate that will outlive this election and this presidency. But when he hands off the Oval Office, you can be sure we will still be leading the world on artificial intelligence, or as he calls it, superintelligence. These aren't six-week problems, more like 60-year issues. And the president appears determined not to hand them to somebody else, Democrat or Republican, because this isn't just a midterm plan. It's not a re-election plan. It's an American plan.
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6: Hi, I'm Warren Eckstein with the Pet Show Tip of the Day. You know, many people say their pet is almost like a member of the family. Mine actually are. But when it comes to time to make out their will, few provide for the care of their pet after they're gone. Recently, a study by the ASPCA suggested only 17% of pet guardians had taken any legal action to provide care for their dog, cat, or other type of pet if something were to happen to them. Millions, I mean millions of companion animals surrender to shelters every year, some because their owners did not establish continued care for them in event something was able to happen to them and they were unable to do it. It's really important if you have a dog or a cat or any type of animal to speak to an attorney and set up a pet trust. You know, recently I was broadcasting from a local shelter in California, and while I was there, someone brought in a 12-year-old beagle that belonged to their grandparents. The grandparents had both died. They didn't want the dog anymore, so they turned it into a shelter. What are the chances of a 12-year-old dog finding a home? Pretty limited. Make those arrangements. Your dog or cat is part of the family. Set up a trust. I'm Warren Eckstein.
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8: It's time for California Ag Today on the Western Ag Network. I am Haley Shipp. Now, I'll admit, turkey herpes was not on my agriculture news bingo card today, but it turns out herpes virus of turkey is actually being put to work in some pretty important poultry vaccines.
0: Scientists use the virus as a vector, essentially a carrier, and combine it with genetic material from other poultry viruses. The result is what is called a recombinant HVT vaccine. And that technology is then used to protect chickens against diseases including Newcastle disease, infectious bursal disease, and infectious laryngotracheitis. Now, researchers are looking at how to make those vaccines better. HVT has to be grown inside living cells, and differences in those cells can affect how much infectious virus winds up in each dose. So researchers at North Carolina State University recently tested a new way of growing it, increasing vaccine titers fivefold and infectivity 300%, while cutting dose variability in half. The vaccines maintained their safety and protection, and researchers say the approach could eventually mean more efficient vaccine production, lower costs, and more consistent dosing at the hatchery.
9: The race for the PRCA world title kicks off in Newtown, North Dakota. 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
11: I'm Chad Pergram with the Speaker's Lobby. Former House Speaker Kevin McCarthy returned to Capitol Hill recently for his portrait unveiling. It took McCarthy 5 days and 15 ballots for his colleagues to elect him Speaker in early 2023. That was the longest Speaker's race since the mid-19th century. And McCarthy wound up with one of the shortest speakerships in history, just 269 days. But McCarthy's gold-framed oil-on-linen portrait by artist Chris Fagan will now hang in the Capitol in perpetuity. Ironically, questions about McCarthy's portrait even predate his speakership. Then Republican Florida Congressman Matt Gaetz came to see McCarthy, presenting a series of demands to McCarthy to earn the gavel. McCarthy reportedly said to Gaetz, quote, "Matt, it sounds like you want to be speaker." Gaetz retorted, "You'll get the portrait." And McCarthy eventually did, even though it was Gaetz who used a previously unused parliamentary move to bounce McCarthy from the speakership nearly 3 years ago. With the Speaker's Lobby, Chad Pergram, Fox News.
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14: This is Seth Leibson for townhall.com. Ronald Reagan used to quote the philosopher Montesquieu that the deterioration of every government begins with the decay of the principle upon which it was founded. Reagan cited this point to warn us as more and more policies were enacted violating our principles of self and limited government. Later in his career, Reagan would also warn about our decayed and degraded state of knowledge about our own history. Indeed, today, Americans' knowledge about history and civics is at record lows, helping explain our new acceptance and promotion of literal socialist policies and politics in America. Our education system, our schools, have failed us. Thank God a few historians have given us a gift to help us recoup the things we used to know. Particularly beautiful and helpful is Alan Gelzo's and James Haskins' new two-volume history of Western civilization, The Golden Thread. Enough cannot be said about such a work as Gelzos and Haskins, nor its scholarship, readability, and beautiful presentation. Their work comes just in time and could not be.
10: KINS News and Information Time is 6:46. We're traveling through the Wayback Machine to see what happened on this day in history. Spain ceded the Louisiana Territory to France on October 1st in the year 1800. Although Napoleon Bonaparte agreed never to alienate Louisiana, he would disregard the treaty and sold it to the United States 3 years later. Henry Ford introduced the first mass-produced automobile to the market, the Model T, on this day in 1908, and each car at the time cost $825. And two events occurred on October 1st in the year 1961. The Federal Republic of Cameroon was recognized by the inclusion of British Cameroon. And 47 years after Babe Ruth set a record for the most home runs in a season, Roger Maris broke that by hitting his 61st home run of the season. That has been a look at what happened on this day in history. Road construction work continues throughout the year, weather permitting and sometimes weather related. Humboldt County Public Works reminds you to be cautious while driving in construction zones or where there's roadside maintenance. Shoulder work is expected to continue along Highway 101 to the north of Trinidad in the northbound direction near the Seawood Drive undercrossing. From 7 a.m. to 6 p.m. Mondays through Fridays, there will be a northbound shoulder closure in effect, as well as full north and southbound off-ramp closures at Seawood Drive, so drivers are going to need to use an alternate route in that area. Highway construction will be continuing near the Prairie Creek Fish Hatchery along Highway 101, with controlled traffic in effect and minor delays of about 5 minutes. And there will be more right lane closures in effect along 6th Street in Eureka between the intersections of 6th and N and 6th and K. Humboldt County Public Works shares that many road workers are injured throughout the year by unsafe and inattentive drivers. Please keep your eyes on the road and always drive safely.
15: From the newsroom, I'm Trey Westerberg with Northern California News and Peter Killeen at the local desk. This update brought to you by Progressive. California Governor Gavin Newsom has signed new laws aimed at protecting workers from risks tied to artificial intelligence. The laws limit AI-based workplace surveillance and employment decisions, including using AI alone to fire workers. Employers must also notify workers when AI is responsible for mass layoffs or other employment actions. The Trump administration says it will begin sending $500 checks to nearly 1 million Affordable Care Act enrollees in 30 states. The White House says the refunds are for people who allegedly paid excess Obamacare exchange fees under the Biden administration. A coastal flood advisory is in effect across parts of Northern California through this afternoon. The National Weather Service says up to 1.1 feet of flooding is possible in low-lying areas near shorelines and tidal waterways. Officials warn of flooded roads, trails, and beaches and urge drivers not to go around barricades or through unknown depth water. Up next, Peter Killeen at the local desk.
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21: From the newsroom, I'm Peter Killeen. Humboldt County Sheriff's Office and Planning and Building Department receiving new reports of another email scam targeting the community. In the scam, fraudulent emails claim to be from Humboldt County 3rd District Supervisor Mike Wilson. The scammer telling the victim they have reviewed their permit application and that an application approval fee is required. The emails also include a fraudulent invoice and instructions on how to wire funds to pay the fee and settle the account. With News, I'm Peter Killeen.
10: Good morning, Northern California. Let's take a look and see what the weather has in store for the North Coast today. There's going to be more cloudy skies with areas of patchy fog this morning, and then partly cloudy conditions will be returning by this afternoon. Light and variable winds will be coming in out of the north to northwest throughout the day today, and temperatures are going to be warming up even more with highs from 69 to 85 degrees. The light and variable winds will be continuing out of the north, increasing up to 10 miles an hour by this afternoon. Highs for today in Fortuna are going to be around 77 degrees. Arcata will be checking in with a high of 73. Ferndale is expecting a high of 70 degrees, and both McKinleyville and Eureka will be around 67 to 68 by this afternoon. The tide is currently falling, with low tide expected this morning to be at 9:19 a.m. The tide will be coming back in this afternoon at 3:19 p.m., and sunset later tonight will be occurring a few minutes before 7 p.m.
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10: Let's continue on with the weather by checking the surrounding areas in Northern California. The Humboldt Interior and Trinity County will have mostly sunny and partly cloudy skies in the forecast before cloudy conditions begin returning for Friday. Temperatures will be climbing up into the high 90s, with Willow Creek looking at a high of 99 degrees, and both Orleans and Hoopaw hovering around 96 to 97. The Mendocino interior will also have temperatures climbing up into the high 90 and low 100 degree range, with mostly sunny skies and then cloudy conditions returning for tonight. Laytonville and Willits will have temperatures in the lower 90s, and Leggett is looking at a high of 87 degrees. Finally, the Del Norte and Curry County areas of Oregon will have areas of patchy fog and then partly cloudy to mostly sunny skies, light and variable winds coming in out of the northwest, and temperatures from 67 to 81 degrees. That is a look at the weather for Thursday, the first day of October.
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23: That's right. With leaves falling and storms on the way, we can clear out problems early before clogged gutters turn into overflows, leaks, and expensive damage.
22: The brothers that just do gutters. Get ahead of the storms instead of reacting to them. 707-630-0777.
23: The Brothers That Just Do Gutters, keeping Humboldt County homes protected.
24: You know what's really scary on Halloween? 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
24: Make a Halloween run to Harrison K Market and get yourself in the spirit with another bottle of Old Forester Rye for your old-fashioned cocktails. And a bottle of Phantom Red Wine to get you in the spirit. Because the only thing you should run out of on Halloween is excuses for having another one. This is Brett from Harrison K Market. Where is it? On the corner of Harrison K, of course, in Eureka.
26: This is a Bloomberg Money Minute. Nike reports earnings later today after markets close, as investors will be looking for continued progress in key areas such as running and at the struggling Converse brand. Nike's sales performance in China will also be an area where investors will want to see growth. Drivers could be seeing even higher prices at the gas station soon, as gasoline stockpiles have fallen to their lowest level in 12 years. Americans already paying a record high seasonal average, with the price nationally at $4.41 a gallon, according to AAA. Historically speaking, gasoline stockpiles often reach their yearly lows in early November. home flipping is becoming less profitable. The real estate analytics firm Adams says the typical profit margin for a home flipped in this year's second quarter was 21.5% compared to just over 27.5% in last year's second quarter. In dollar terms, flippers earned just over $60,500 in the second quarter of this year. That's compared to $71,000 the year prior. Dan Schwartzman, Bloomberg Radio.
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4: In the midst of the demands of our increasingly complex and technical world, sometimes it's returning to the simple things that help us most. Things that can make life worth living, like walking or running through a forest. There are those too young to run and some too old to run, so it's best to walk or run while we can. Last Thursday, I went to Winship Junior High. I had not been there for years, perhaps since my kids attended there over 25 years ago. The place looked well-groomed, and even more impressive were the hundreds of kids, plus many parents and teachers who showed up to watch those kids run around the school in a race of about a mile. The scene was invigorating. Kids jogging, stretching, laughing as they prepared for their race. Little kids went first, TK to second, then the third to fifth graders, and finally the junior hires. My grandson did well, but more important was the atmosphere surrounding the event. Teachers, parents, kids from 4 to 14 years old running their hardest, giving it their best, all being cheered to the finish line down to the very last runner. Again, a couple days ago, I went to the Beaupre Golf Course to watch my 9-year-old grandson run again. This one well over a mile. I was, like every parent or grandparent, pulling for my offspring. But again, I was also thrilled to watch a colorful wave of youngsters stretching their legs, pushing their bodies to the limit as they disappeared into the forest, having run the full length of a beautiful golf course. Once again, I was astonished to see how many humble kids were participating. Hundreds, in fact, hundreds and hundreds. Throwing the coaches, teachers, parents, grandparents who were cheering them on, and it became clear to me this is a major event for Humboldt County. We boomers have not always passed the baton well to succeeding generations, but when we do, it feels right. I used to love to run, but now I get a bigger thrill seeing my kids or grandkids run. At these two cross-country races I just described, the whole was greater than the sum of the parts. Kids of many ages, outdoors, running hard, breathing hard, competing honestly, not just against other runners, but against their own best effort. One more segue. November 11th is Veterans Day. On November 14th, the 6th Annual Veterans Day at McKay race will be held. This is a family event. All ages are welcome to run, walk, or push a stroller through our beautiful redwoods near Redwood Acres Fairground. The race starts at 10 a.m., offers both 5K and 10K distances. 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In order to register, go to Veterans Day at McKay Race Roster. Prices will increase after October 19th, so get your registration in soon. Veterans Day at McKay is more than a race. It's a tribute to veterans and their service to our country. 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
9: Why did he attack his co-pilot and try to crash the plane? I'm Dave Anthony, Fox News. That is the big question the day after in Israel.
27: It looks like he had been radicalized
0: I think it's too early to say whether he had any connections with Iran or with anyone else.
9: Prime Minister Benjamin Netanyahu also tells Fox the captain who was stabbed is a hero for opening the cockpit door despite being wounded and covered in blood as the plane started plunging, letting passengers see what happened, and they came to his rescue, subdued the attackers, stabilized the plane, and allowed off-duty pilots to safely land it in Saudi Arabia.
0: These guys are regular civilians, and they did a job. I'm not sure that my team could have done any better. I'm not sure they could have done what they did. They're superheroes, and they saved the day.
9: The injured pilot is stable after surgery. We're still waiting for an update on the condition of a convicted murderer in Tennessee hospitalized after surviving an execution last night.
11: Krista Pike was supposed to be killed, the first woman to be executed in Tennessee in more than 200 years. She was given initially a lethal dose of pentobarbital. The curtains were drawn, and she was heard to say her arm was burning. It felt like her arm was going to burst. They gave her a second dose of the lethal drug. That's all they have. That's all they're allowed to give. And she complained more about that and was heard about an hour later snoring.
9: Fox's Steve Harrigan. A search at sea continues near the California coast for a patient on a medevac flight missing after the helicopter crashed after taking off from Catalina Island. Two others were killed, two more wounded. President Trump will go to Texas, then hold a rally in Oklahoma tonight, campaigning for Republicans in their push to keep control of Congress.
12: All I want to do is make speeches and go to states and fight for Republicans and fight for common sense.
9: A Fox News poll gives a progressive Democrat in Michigan a slight edge in a close Senate race. Abdul El-Sayed leads Republican Mike Rogers by 1 point among likely voters. 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
9: There is selling to start a new month and quarter. The Dow is down 238 points. The NASDAQ is falling 46. The S&P 500 losing about 19 points. We got a job market update this morning.
27: New claims for unemployment benefits declined by 1,000 last week to 197,000. Economists were expecting a slight increase. Also, fewer people remained on benefits in the week ending September 19th. Continuing claims declined 11,000 to 1.7 million, the lowest level since April of 2023. The monthly employment report is released on Friday. Ginny Coselda, Fox News.
9: The price of oil is up 1%, but gas keeps moving lower. Regular down 2 more cents today. AAA's national average now at $4.41 per gallon. Diesel dropped 3 pennies this morning. It's now $6.38. President Trump is crediting Alaska's Republican Senator Dan Sullivan for a new energy project in that state.
28: This is a man that worked with me by shoulder to shoulder.
29: Sullivan is running a very tight race against Democratic challenger and former Congresswoman Mary Peltola. Sullivan and other Alaska officials joined President Trump in the Oval Office for an announcement that South Korea is investing $54 billion to help complete a natural gas pipeline to connect a gas field to an export terminal. At the White House, Jared Halpern, Fox News.
9: In the baseball playoffs, the Yankees take out a rival.
30: Bellinger, right field, Abreu back at the wall. It is out of here!
9: Cody Bellinger helped power New York to the next round, beating and eliminating Boston 9-2 on NBC. The Chicago White Sox knocked Houston out, beating the Astros 7-3. Chicago's other team, the Cubs, though, KO'd by the San Diego Padres 4-1. Philadelphia stayed alive, beating Atlanta 4-3, and the Braves and Phillies will play again tonight. The winner advances. I'm Dave Anthony. This is Fox News.
31: 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As a result of our efforts, we've had a major

0: And in regards to yesterday's question about apples and apple ciders, the odd one out was that for 1 gallon of apple cider, it only takes 36 apples to make and not 70. 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
2: From the newsroom, I'm Trey Westerberg with Northern California News and Peter Colleen at the local desk. This update brought to you by the U.S. Postal Service. A coastal flood advisory is in effect across parts of Northern California through this afternoon. The National Weather Service says up to 1.1 feet of flooding is possible in low-lying areas near shorelines and tidal waterways. Officials warn of flooded roads, trails, and beaches and urge drivers not to go around barricades or through unknown depth water. California Governor Gavin Newsom has signed new laws aimed at protecting workers from risks tied to artificial intelligence. The laws limit AI-based workplace surveillance and employment decisions, including using AI alone to fire workers. Employers must also notify workers when AI is responsible for mass layoffs or other employment actions. The Trump administration says it will begin sending $500 checks to nearly 1 million Affordable Care Act enrollees in 30 states. The White House says the refunds are for people who allegedly paid excess Obamacare exchange fees under the Biden administration.
3: Up next, Peter Colleen at the local desk.
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1: From the newsroom, I'm Peter Killeen. Richard Stobaugh, sexually violent predator dubbed the ski mask rapist, died earlier this month while confined at a state mental hospital in Fresno. His death, confirmed by the Fresno County Coroner's Office, came as Stobaugh was appealing last year's court ruling denying his supervised release to a house on the outskirts of Manila. In 2025, state hospitals had notified that it planned to release Stobaugh back into Humboldt County. With news, I'm Peter Killeen.
2: This is Hayden Edmonds and Addison Stelzig inviting you to join us at Rohnert Park in Fortuna for our 4-H annual Deep Pit Barbecue on October 4th from 11 a.m. to 2 p.m.
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5: And now, this is the Kudlow Riff.
6: 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Really, really great, exciting news. 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
2: Make sensitive investments in Greenland without our express written approval. This is so crucial. Now, we have military base up there going way back, I think, after World War II or the 50s, I'm not sure. But this will give us the authority to set up additional military installations, whatever we need, to defend Greenland. But we will also be defending the shipping lanes in the Arctic. We will be defending entrances to the Arctic. And we will defend, if you look at the map, you'll see how Greenland moves easily west to North America, to Canada and the USA, and then, of course, all the way down to Latin America. This gives us absolute Monroe Doctrine control over the Western Hemisphere. The Monroe Doctrine. No foreigners can come into our hemisphere. No military action unless they want to fight a war. So this is a very big deal. I was one of the people proposing it during the first term. President loved it, but the clock ran out. And from time to time in the second term, in the last 20 months or so, he's looked at this and talked about it. And then quietly, we come up and make this deal. It's just so important. The strategic importance of this, militarily, economically, cannot be overstated. And as I say, the Russians and the Chinese have been up there in the Arctic, you know, with icebreakers and whatnot. And who knows what they're doing, setting up things. But they cannot use Greenland as a base. That's why it is so important. Protects us. And it also shows, again, that Mr. Trump has a knack, a very good knack.
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3: Stranger danger is a sobering topic for parents. Are your children safe? The U.S. Department of Justice reports less than 2% of all violent crimes against juveniles involve kidnapping. This includes family kidnapping, kidnapping by an acquaintance, and stranger kidnapping, which is the least likely form. How do you keep your children safe? Work with your kids to be aware of their surroundings, and you should pay attention to their internet use and social media activities. 1 in 7 youth ages 10 to 17 years old receive a sexual solicitation or approach over the internet. Have a current description of your child on hand and take color photographs of them every 6 months, just in case it's needed. Know where your child's medical records are, and if your child is missing, immediately contact local law enforcement. Be sure to limit access to your home until after officers visit and are able to collect evidence. I'd like to thank this radio station for supporting this abuse awareness series, because the truth works.
4: Good morning, Northern California. Let's take a look and see what the weather has in store for the North Coast today. There's going to be more cloudy skies with areas of patchy fog this morning, and then partly cloudy conditions will be returning by this afternoon. Light and variable winds will be coming in out of the north to northwest throughout the day today, and temperatures are going to be warming up even more with highs from 69 to 85 degrees. The light and variable winds will be continuing out of the north, increasing up to 10 miles an hour by this afternoon. Highs for today in Fortuna are going to be around 77 degrees. Arcata will be checking in with a high of 73. Ferndale is expecting a high of 70 degrees, and both McKinleyville and Eureka will be around 67 to 68 by this afternoon. The tide is currently falling, with low tide expected this morning to be at 9:19 a.m. The tide will be coming back in this afternoon at 3:19 p.m., and sunset later tonight will be occurring a few minutes before 7 p.m.
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4: Let's continue on with the weather by checking the surrounding areas in Northern California. The Humboldt, Interior, and Trinity County will have mostly sunny and partly cloudy skies in the forecast before cloudy conditions begin returning for Friday. Temperatures will be climbing up into the high 90s, with Willow Creek looking at a high of 99 degrees, and both Orleans and Hoopaw hovering around 96 to 97. The Mendocino Interior will also have temperatures climbing up into the high 90 and low 100 degree range, with mostly sunny skies and then cloudy conditions returning for tonight. Laytonville and Willits will have temperatures in the lower 90s, and Leggett is looking at a high of 87 degrees. Finally, the Del Norte and Curry County areas of Oregon will have areas of patchy fog and then partly cloudy to mostly sunny skies, light and variable winds coming in out of the northwest, and temperatures from 67 to 81 degrees. That is a look at the weather for Thursday, the first day of October.
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7: Hello, Americans. I'm Todd Stern. 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
7: A 13-year-old girl in Maine has been banned by the state Supreme Court from attending church. Ava Bickford is at the center of a contentious custody fight. Her father, an atheist, her mother, a Christian. Ava and her mom had been attending a Calvary Chapel church. Ava's father pitched a fit, sought help from the courts. Now, the Supreme Court there upheld a lower court ruling, siding with Ava's atheist dad. They gave him full control over which church, if any, his daughter could attend. To date, not a single church option presented has been approved. 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Liberty Counsel is representing Ava and her mom, and they plan to appeal to the U.S. Supreme Court. 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
10: I'm Nicole Murray with Your Money Now. Boeing's largest white-collar union will decide today whether its members accept a sweetened contract offer or move closer to a strike. A second rejection by the roughly 17,000 members of the Society of Professional Engineering Employees in Aerospace would clear the way for a walkout as soon as October 7th. Bank of America's Merrill Lynch unit will pay $39 million to settle a class action claiming it paid brokerage customers near zero interest rates instead of market rates on idle cash in their retirement accounts. The settlement requires approval by U.S. District Judge Valerie Caproni, averting a trial that had been scheduled for mid-October. The Senate has blocked legislation placing new restrictions on stock trading by members of Congress. It comes as Democrats refuse to provide enough votes to advance the measure toward passage, arguing that it falls short of a full ban. Stocks have dropped ahead of tomorrow's jobs report. The Dow is down by more than 200 points. That's your money now.
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13: This is Kelly Orchard's Apple a Day, 60 seconds on wisdom, success, and personal growth. Is there somebody who has wronged you? Are you holding a grudge? Today, let's say yes to forgiveness, even if the one who needs to be forgiven is you. Today is a day to say yes to forgiveness. Marianne Williamson teaches that forgiveness is not always easy. At times, it feels more painful than the wound we suffered to forgive the one that inflicted it. And yet, there is no peace without forgiveness. You'd be amazed at the peace that will wash over you when you just forgive, even if it's that guy who cut you off on the freeway. But let's focus today on the bigger items of forgiveness. You know what it is. Forgiveness will free you from anger, resentment, hostility, and other feelings that keep you stuck and miserable. Indira Gandhi said, "Forgiveness is a virtue of the brave." Say yes to forgiveness today. This has been Kelly Orchard's Apple a Day. Now, go out and be fruitful.
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18: Stocks opened higher to start the month and the fourth quarter. Micron Technology shares opened flat. The chipmaker reported a dramatic jump in its profit for the recent quarter, but investors are now being cautious when it comes to chip stocks and AI. McCormick, the spice maker, says sales jumped 17% in the recent quarter. It's holding up better than expected, considering it's dealing with higher expenses and had to raise prices. McCormick is in the process of combining with Unilever's food business. Keurig Dr. Pepper has brought on Russ Torres, currently president of Kimberly-Clark, to take over its coffee unit, which will be called Global Coffee. And Tesla shares are narrowly higher after signs it's making a comeback in Europe. That's your Fox Business Report. I'm Jenny Cosola, invested in you.
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21: 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I know we never should be treating children like property, and yet that's exactly what America is allowing. We're allowing surrogate pregnancies, and guess how one Chinese businessman is treating that? He's treating these kids like they're some kind of property. He's ordered up dozens and dozens of surrogate children, and because they're born to American mothers in the United States of America, they will all be American citizens. This man is a Chinese national. He has a lot of money from online gaming. He's got more money than he knows what to do with, which means he'll be able to order up dozens and dozens of these children. His goal is apparently to have as many as 100 of these children, and all of them will be American citizens and all bought like they were some kind of property. I'm Lars Larson, right on the Left Coast.
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25: A boost to help our senior dogs stay healthy and live longer makes today's Dean's List. The director of Gray Muzzle Organization is celebrating over $1.5 million in grants to 111 animal welfare groups in the U.S. The grant recipients in 33 states can fund medical and dental care, adoptions, foster, and hospice programs, and the resources that keep senior dogs in the homes that they love. Since 2008, the Gray Muzzle has provided $7.3 million in grants to support senior dogs across the U.S., and one of those groups is called the Golden Bark, where safe, loving foster homes give older dogs a place to enjoy life in their advanced age. The funding also helps place senior dogs into retirement homes with humans that will support and love them the most. So thanks to all of those who support our dogs, especially the ones that have been around a good long time. You all made the Dean's List. Janice Dean, Fox News.
26: Hey, we get it. There are so many things to pay attention to while driving. Whether it's a kid riding their bike, or looking out for folks walking their dog, or using those electronic devices, or even service vehicles. This is Frank Nelson of Recology. Remember that our trucks are on the routes. We stop and start often. Please don't pass a moving truck unless you can get a wide berth and do so at a safe speed. 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We all want to come home to our families.
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28: Fox News, I'm CJ Papa. The investigation underway into the pilot who tried to crash a Fly Dubai flight traveling from Saudi Arabia to Israel. Israeli Prime Minister Benjamin Netanyahu telling Fox and Friends,
29: "It looks like he had been radicalized."
28: Adding,
29: "It's too early to say whether he had any connections with Iran or with anyone else."
1: Heroes on the plane stepped in to subdue the co-pilot after he stabbed the other pilot mid-flight. The Tennessee Department of Corrections says it followed the state's execution protocol, but it did not result in the death of a convicted killer.
2: We don't know about her condition. Krista Pike was supposed to be killed, the first woman to be executed in Tennessee in more than 200 years.
1: That is Fox's Steve Harrigan reporting in Atlanta. Pike was 18 when she killed 19-year-old Colleen Slemmer more than 30 years ago. 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
3: 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In the midst of all its bad PR, Flock CEO Garrett Langley is running around claiming that Flock, and these are his exact words, has helped clear just over a million crimes in America. But is that really true? CBS investigated and couldn't seem to get a straight answer. When pressed, Flock's PR spokesman, Paris Lubel, will say only that Flock supported more than a million investigations. Supported is a long, long way from solving crimes. Bottom line, this is not the way to build back confidence, Flock. Stay up to date the easy way with my free newsletter, GetKim.com. 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
5: Good morning, Northern California. Let's take a look and see what the weather has in store for the North Coast today. There's going to be more cloudy skies with areas of patchy fog this morning, and then partly cloudy conditions will be returning by this afternoon. Light and variable winds will be coming in out of the north to northwest throughout the day today, and temperatures are going to be warming up even more with highs from 69 to 85 degrees. The light and variable winds will be continuing out of the north, increasing up to 10 miles an hour by this afternoon. Highs for today in Fortuna are going to be around 77 degrees. Arcata will be checking in with a high of 73. Ferndale is expecting a high of 70 degrees, and both McKinleyville and Eureka will be around 67 to 68 by this afternoon. The tide is currently falling, with low tide expected this morning to be at 9:19 a.m. The tide will be coming back in this afternoon at 3:19 p.m., and sunset later tonight will be occurring a few minutes before 7 p.m.
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8: This is a Bloomberg Business of Sports report. As the New York Yankees began their chase for a World Series title, MLB's collective bargaining agreement expires on December 1st, and a work stoppage is lurking due to the perceived gap between the players and the owners on key issues, which could result in an empty ballpark. Sportico reports the Yankees have a reserve fund to cover their stadium commitments, with just shy of $120 million stashed away to cover debt service payments in case of a lockout. The Premier League said Manchester City artificially boosted its balance sheet by more than the equivalent of $1.2 billion, with the soccer club guilty of charges related to serious breaches of financial rules. An independent commission found Man City arranged sham commercial deals with sponsors where the companies were only required to pay a portion of the fees, with the remaining funding coming from Abu Dhabi United Group Investment and Development. With a Bloomberg Business of Sports report, I'm Michael Barr.
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12: With the Wall Street Business Report, I'm Rich Thomason. With this morning's opening bell, Wall Street kicked off a new month, as well as the fourth and final quarter of the year. The latest inflation report shows inflation cooled a bit in August. The Personal Consumption Expenditures Price Index for August increased at a 3.4% annual rate. After digesting that data, the market turns its attention to the monthly jobs report. The September employment report is due for release tomorrow. A federal judge in California has cleared the way for Paramount Skydance to acquire Warner Brothers Discovery. The judge approved a settlement resolving an antitrust lawsuit brought by 12 state attorneys general who had opposed the $110 billion merger. Carnegie Mellon University is celebrating a $3 billion pledge from Citadel Advisor CEO Ken Griffin. For the Wall Street Business Report, I'm Rich Thomason.
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14: So emails that end with thank you are 36% more likely to be answered. But when you need something or you're asking for help or a favor, experts say avoid saying thank you in advance. According to research by LinkedIn, that indicates you expect something in return, which can seem presumptuous, manipulative, or even rude. It's like saying, I'm so sure you'll do my bidding that I'll thank you now. And it's almost as if you're trying to force them to comply. So how can you ask for what you need without sounding pushy, demanding, and entitled? First, ask politely, like, I could really use your assistance with X, Y, or Z. And give people room to say no by adding something like, will you be able to give me a hand? And then end your email with an acceptable statement of gratitude, like, thank you for your consideration, or simply, thanks. I'm John Tesh with today's Intelligence for Your Life Minute.
0: Road construction work continues throughout the year, weather permitting and sometimes weather-related. Humboldt County Public Works reminds you to be cautious while driving in construction zones or where there's roadside maintenance. Miscellaneous road construction will be occurring in the Rio Del area between Main Street in Rio Del and the Eel River Bridge between the hours of 7:30 a.m. to 4:30 p.m. There will be controlled traffic in effect with minor delays of about 5 minutes. More construction upgrades will be continuing near the Carlotta area along Highway 36, resulting in more 15-minute slowdowns for drivers due to controlled traffic. And bridge work will be continuing along Highway 101 in the northbound direction between the old U.S. Highway 101 undercrossing and the east branch of the South Fork Eel River Bridge. From 8 a.m. to 6 p.m. Mondays through Fridays, a northbound lane closure and minor traffic slowdowns will be in effect. Humboldt County Public Works shares that many road workers are injured throughout the year by unsafe and inattentive drivers. Please keep your eyes on the road and always drive safely.
16: From the Western Ag Network, I'm Bob Larson with your agribusiness update. Well, the National FFA recently hosted its third Next Gen Conference of the Year, bringing 72 FFA members from 23 states to Kansas City for a closer look at careers in animal agriculture. The conference brought together high school students for career exploration sessions, industry roundtables, hands-on activities, and tours. The National FFA conferences are designed to help students picture themselves working in agriculture while connecting them with industry professionals and career opportunities. Well, red meat in storage rose as pork supplies surged, according to USDA's monthly cold storage report. Meat in freezers on August 31st rose 8% from the same date last year, up 1% month over month. Beef supplies increased 5% annually and 2% monthly, as boneless cuts rose 6% year over year and 3% monthly. Pork inventories jumped 12% from the end of August of 2025, but were down 1% on a monthly basis. Well, President Trump and China's President Xi Jinping agreed to a two-month extension of their tariff truce and announced next steps for their Board of Trade at last week's summit in Washington, D.C. After Trump and Xi met in South Korea last October, the U.S. and China agreed to pause their escalating tariff battle until November 10th of this year. They've now extended that truce through January 10th, including a suspension of shipping fees.
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2: 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Three wins, zero losses. Will the streak continue in week four against the Denver Broncos? 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
21: Mike Evans make the catch, and he flips it to Debo, hooking around, first down. Debo Samuel down the left sideline. Touchdown! 49ers, who are we?
22: Let's take a break from the usual tsunami of travel news and let me ask you how you feel about having your next baby being born on an airline flight. Could be some perks. From America's number one travel radio show, this is your RM World Travel Minute. I'm Rudy Maxa. It doesn't happen often, though last April there was a mid-air delivery on a Delta flight flying from Atlanta to Portland. I don't know if the airline celebrated that event, but AirAsia once gave free lifetime flying privileges to a baby born on a short flight to Malaysia. Same thing happened to a baby born on a Jet Airways flight between Saudi Arabia and India. Jet Airways, by the way, is no longer in business. Virgin Atlantic granted a new baby free flights until turning 21, and Spirit Airlines offered a free flight for a child and a guest on the baby's birthday every year. Then there was a couple who recently boarded a flight to elope to Vegas. When the crew learned that, they summoned the captain, who just happened to be an ordained minister, and they had that wedding aloft. The bride wore a crown made from cardboard, and she carried a bouquet of coffee stir sticks. More travel info at armworldtravel.com.
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25: From the newsroom, I'm Trey Westerberg with Northern California News and Peter Killeen at the local desk. This update brought to you by Progressive. California Governor Gavin Newsom has signed new laws aimed at protecting workers from risks tied to artificial intelligence. The laws limit AI-based workplace surveillance and employment decisions, including using AI alone to fire workers. Employers must also notify workers when AI is responsible for mass layoffs or other employment actions. The Trump administration says it will begin sending $500 checks to nearly 1 million Affordable Care Act enrollees in 30 states. The White House says the refunds are for people who allegedly paid excess Obamacare exchange fees under the Biden administration. A coastal flood advisory is in effect across parts of Northern California through this afternoon. The National Weather Service says up to 1.1 feet of flooding is possible in low-lying areas near shorelines and tidal waterways. Officials warn of flooded roads, trails, and beaches and urge drivers not to go around barricades or through unknown depth water. Up next, Peter Killeen at the local desk.
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1: From the newsroom, I'm Peter Killeen. Richard Stobaugh, sexually violent predator dubbed the ski mask rapist, died earlier this month while confined at a state mental hospital in Fresno. His death, confirmed by the Fresno County Coroner's Office, came as Stobaugh was appealing last year's court ruling denying his supervised release to a house on the outskirts of Manila. In 2025, state hospitals had notified that it planned to release Stobaugh back into Humboldt County. With news, I'm Peter Killeen.
3: Hit the slots. Trick or treat. Win some cash. Win that Jeep. 500 cash fills five with glee. One grand prize of a Jeep Cherokee. It's midnight black from the dark side. Drive away in this spooky ride. This October, thrills and frights. Only in Trinidad at the Heights.
4: Good morning, Northern California. Let's take a look and see what the weather has in store for the North Coast today. There's going to be more cloudy skies with areas of patchy fog this morning, and then partly cloudy conditions will be returning by this afternoon. Light and variable winds will be coming in out of the north to northwest throughout the day today, and temperatures are going to be warming up even more with highs from 69 to 85 degrees. The light and variable winds will be continuing out of the north, increasing up to 10 miles an hour by this afternoon. Highs for today in Fortuna are going to be around 77 degrees. Arcata will be checking in with a high of 73. Ferndale is expecting a high of 70 degrees, and both McKinleyville and Eureka will be around 67 to 68 by this afternoon. The tide is currently falling, with low tide expected this morning to be at 9:19 a.m. The tide will be coming back in this afternoon at 3:19 p.m., and sunset later tonight will be occurring a few minutes before 7 p.m.
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4: Let's continue on with the weather by checking the surrounding areas in Northern California. The Humboldt Interior and Trinity County will have mostly sunny and partly cloudy skies in the forecast before cloudy conditions begin returning for Friday. Temperatures will be climbing up into the high 90s, with Willow Creek looking at a high of 99 degrees and both Orleans and Hoopaw hovering around 96 to 97. The Mendocino interior will also have temperatures climbing up into the high 90 and low 100 degree range, with mostly sunny skies and then cloudy conditions returning for tonight. Laytonville and Willits will have temperatures in the lower 90s, and Leggett is looking at a high of 87 degrees. Finally, the Del Norte and Curry County areas of Oregon will have areas of patchy fog and then partly cloudy to mostly sunny skies, light and variable winds coming in out of the northwest, and temperatures from 67 to 81 degrees. That is a look at the weather for Thursday, the first day of October.
0: new campus in Texas that would add tens of billions of dollars in new investment to the company's multi-year expansion into chip making in the U.S. The world's biggest chip maker is said to be looking into further overseas facilities to help handle the unrelenting demand for artificial intelligence hardware. The latest job market figures show the fewest number of job cuts for any September since 2022. That's according to outplacement firm Challenger Gray and Christmas. U.S. companies announced just over 43,000 job cuts, a near and decrease from a year earlier. Iconic jeans brand Levi Strauss is turning to a Skechers veteran to take over as its new chief financial officer starting November 1st. Levi cited Skechers' rapid growth in both the wholesale and direct-to-consumer channels during John Vandemore's tenure there. Levi's has posted sales growth in recent quarters despite broader softness in the apparel category. The jeans maker is scheduled to report earnings next Wednesday. Dan Schwartzman, Bloomberg Radio.
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11: In the midst of the demands of our increasingly complex and technical world, sometimes it's returning to the simple things that help us most. Things that can make life worth living, like walking or running through a forest. There are those too young to run and some too old to run, so it's best to walk or run while we can. Last Thursday, I went to Winship Junior High. I had not been there for years, perhaps since my kids attended there over 25 years ago. The place looked well-groomed, and even more impressive were the hundreds of kids, plus many parents and teachers who showed up to watch those kids run around the school in a race of about a mile. The scene was invigorating. Kids jogging, stretching, laughing as they prepared for their race. Little kids went first, TK to second, then the third to fifth graders, and finally the junior highers. My grandson did well, but more important was the atmosphere surrounding the event. Teachers, parents, kids from 4 to 14 years old running their hardest, giving it their best, all being cheered to the finish line down to the very last runner. Again, a couple days ago, I went to the Beaupre Golf Course to watch my 9-year-old grandson run again. This one well over a mile. I was, like every parent or grandparent, pulling for my offspring. But again, I was also thrilled to watch a colorful wave of youngsters stretching their legs, pushing their bodies to the limit as they disappeared into the forest, having run the full length of a beautiful golf course. Once again, I was astonished to see how many humble kids were participating. Hundreds, in fact, hundreds and hundreds. Throwing the coaches, teachers, parents, grandparents who were cheering them on, and it became clear to me this is a major event for Humboldt County. We boomers have not always passed the baton well to succeeding generations, but when we do, it feels right. I used to love to run, but now I get a bigger thrill seeing my kids or grandkids run. At these two cross-country races I just described, the whole was greater than the sum of the parts. Kids of many ages, outdoors, running hard, breathing hard, competing honestly, not just against other runners, but against their own best effort. One more segue. November 11th is Veterans Day. On November 14th, the 6th Annual Veterans Day at McKay Race will be held. This is a family event. All ages are welcome to run, walk, or push a stroller through our beautiful redwoods near Redwood Acres Fairground. The race starts at 10 a.m., offers both 5K and 10K distances. A barbecue will be provided by American Legion Post 274, plus Frankie's Amazing Bagels and a Coast Guard flyover. In order to register, go to Veterans Day at McKay Race Roster. Prices will increase after October 19th, so get your registration in soon. Veterans Day at McKay is more than a race. It's a tribute to veterans and their service to our country. This has been Dan Price for Community Comment.
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12: Hey Humble, Rich here with the brothers at Just Do Gutters. You know, this is one of the most important times of the year to take care of your gutters.
13: That's right. With leaves falling and storms on the way, we can clear out problems early before clogged gutters turn into overflows, leaks, and expensive damage.
12: The brothers at Just Do Gutters. Get ahead of the storms instead of reacting to them. 707-630-0777.
13: The brothers that Just Do Gutters, keeping Humboldt County homes protected.
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15: Is she conscious? What's her condition?
2: I'm Dave Anthony, Fox News. We still don't know. The morning after a convicted killer survived an execution in Tennessee, getting two injections that were not lethal.
15: They went through two rounds, and she was still breathing at the end. It was very ragged. She lifted her head up and was looking around at one point.
2: Catherine Sweeney was a media witness and says Krista Pike also complained her arm hurt and was burning, and was last heard behind a closed curtain snoring loudly before being taken to a hospital.
16: Pike was convicted at age 18 of a brutal murder of a 19-year-old classmate. This is the second botched execution in Tennessee this year. The governor is demanding a full investigation, and for now, all executions suspended in Tennessee for the rest of the year.
2: Fox's Steve Harrigan. A search continues near the California coast for a missing patient on board a medevac helicopter flight.
17: It crashed shortly after takeoff, and from what we understand from last night, there were four people recovered from the aircraft.
2: Coast Guard LA Sector Commander Stacy Cressy, two of the four survived. He was radicalized by Islamists. That's what Israel's Prime Minister tells Fox about the co-pilot who attacked the captain and tried to crash a Fly Dubai flight. Benjamin Netanyahu also praised the passengers who stopped him and landed the plane safely as superheroes, preventing a 9/11 style attack.
18: Because of the courage of these people, I think they tell the world that you can't fight these terrorism.
2: Renee Good's family has filed a wrongful death lawsuit against the federal government after she was killed in January, shot in her car in Minneapolis protesting an ICE operation.
19: Good's family says she wasn't using her car in a threatening way, calling the shooting illegal. The Trump administration has defended the action, saying the agent opened fire in self-defense.
2: Fox's Jeff Manasso. The Supreme Court has agreed to consider a challenge to the Trump administration denying bond hearings to immigrants who are challenging their deportations. 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
2: They got him. The suspected gunman in a shooting targeting law enforcement in Texas.
30: A Harris County, Texas sheriff's deputy is recovering after being shot Wednesday and is said to be in fair condition. The man accused of shooting that deputy is now captured after a night-long pursuit, Sheriff Ed Gonzalez.
31: He was struck in lower half of his body. The preliminary information we have is that the alleged suspect fled the location in the patrol car.
30: And now Chase Lynn Patton is in jail. The sheriff says he has a long criminal history. The shooting occurred when the deputy responded to a family disturbance call. Eben Brown, Fox News.
2: It's T-minus about 6 minutes for SpaceX and NASA getting ready to soon launch astronauts into orbit.
32: The next crew rotation to the International Space Station is embracing their mission's lucky number. Crew 13 Commander Jessica Watkins says she and her colleagues intentionally requested a mission patch similar to that worn by the 1970 Apollo 13 mission crew, who survived an in-flight explosion and worked with NASA engineers on the ground to beat the odds and return safely to Earth. During their 6-month mission on the International Space Station, Crew 13 will study how different exercise regimens ward off the effects of long-duration spaceflight, an effort to pave the way for future astronauts to embark on deep space missions to Mars. At Kennedy Space Center in Florida, Jonathan Seri, Fox News.
2: President Trump will soon hit the road to start a tour that'll have him going across the country campaigning for Republicans, trying to help the GOP keep control of Congress in the November elections. He'll rally tonight in Oklahoma after a trip to Texas.
33: He'll be highlighting what he argues is a manufacturing boom, a result of his administration's pro-growth policies, tariffs, and deregulation, in their words.
2: Fox's Jackie Heinrich at the White House. Polls have shown a majority of voters disapprove of the president's handling of the economy. The Dow's down 320 points. The Nasdaq's falling 70. I'm Dave Anthony, Fox News.
34: It's time for the KINS opinion poll question for today.
0: Today's opinion poll question asks if the usage of flock cameras would be a little more receptive if the data and footage were stored somewhere besides a cloud-based server. And in regards to yesterday's question about apples and apple ciders, the odd one out was that for 1 gallon of apple cider, it only takes 36 apples to make and not 70. Be sure to vote on today's question by going to KINS1063.com.
1: Humboldt, this election will determine California's future. Are you satisfied with the current political environment in our great state and here locally? Are you ready for a change? Republicans are the change makers. To make changes, the Humboldt Republican Party recommends you vote for Steve Hilton for governor, Gloria Romero for lieutenant governor, Don Wagner for secretary of state, Jennifer Hawks for treasurer. We have no recommendation for insurance commissioner, Sonia Shaw for superintendent of public instruction, Robin Litoff for U.S. Congress, Tief Gibbs for state senate, and Michael Greer for state assembly. For Eureka City Council, we recommend Janelle Jackson for Ward 3, Jason McCutcheon for Ward 1, Jeff Leonard for Ward 5. Your vote.

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1: From the newsroom, I'm Trey Westerberg with Northern California News and Peter Colleen at the local desk. This update brought to you by the U.S. Postal Service. A coastal flood advisory is in effect across parts of Northern California through this afternoon. The National Weather Service says up to 1.1 feet of flooding is possible in low-lying areas near shorelines and tidal waterways. Officials warn of flooded roads, trails, and beaches and urge drivers not to go around barricades or through unknown depth water. California Governor Gavin Newsom has signed new laws aimed at protecting workers from risks tied to artificial intelligence. The laws limit AI-based workplace surveillance and employment decisions, including using AI alone to fire workers. Employers must also notify workers when AI is responsible for mass layoffs or other employment actions. The Trump administration says it will begin sending $500 checks to nearly 1 million Affordable Care Act enrollees in 30 states. The White House says the refunds are for people who allegedly paid excess Obamacare exchange fees under the Biden administration.
2: Up next, Peter Colleen at the local desk.
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7: From the newsroom, I'm Peter Colleen. Humboldt County Sheriff's Office and Planning and Building Department receiving new reports of another email scam targeting the community. In the scam, fraudulent emails claim to be from Humboldt County 3rd District Supervisor Mike Wilson, the scammer telling the victim they have reviewed their permit application and that an application approval fee is required. The emails also include a fraudulent invoice and instructions on how to wire funds to pay the fee and settle the account. With news, I'm Peter Colleen.
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10: California Ag Today on the Western Ag Network. I am Haley Shipp. Now, I'll admit, turkey herpes was not on my agriculture news bingo card today, but it turns out herpes virus of turkey is actually being put to work in some pretty important poultry vaccines. Scientists use the virus as a vector, essentially a carrier, and combine it with genetic material from other poultry viruses. The result is what is called a recombinant HVT vaccine. And that technology is then used to protect chickens against diseases including Newcastle disease, infectious bursal disease, and infectious laryngotracheitis. Now, researchers

0: Researchers are looking at how to make those vaccines better. HVT has to be grown inside living cells, and differences in those cells can affect how much infectious virus winds up in each dose. So researchers at North Carolina State University recently tested a new way of growing it, increasing vaccine titers fivefold and infectivity 300%, while cutting dose variability in half. The vaccines maintained their safety and protection, and researchers say the approach could eventually mean more efficient vaccine production, lower costs, and more consistent dosing at the hatchery.
1: The race for the PRCA world title kicks off in Newtown, North Dakota. Four-time world champion Brad Germanson lends his name to the richest event in bronc riding history. The world's top bronc riders will be in town October 2nd and 3rd for 2 days of action.
2: You guys good?
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4: From the Western Ag Network, I'm Bob Larson with your agribusiness update. Well, the National FFA recently hosted its third Next Gen Conference of the Year, bringing 72 FFA members from 23 states to Kansas City for a closer look at careers in animal agriculture. The conference brought together high school students for career exploration sessions, industry roundtables, hands-on activities, and tours. The National FFA conferences are designed to help students picture themselves working in agriculture while connecting them with industry professionals and career opportunities. Well, red meat in storage rose as pork supplies surged, according to USDA's monthly cold storage report. Meat in freezers on August 31st rose 8% from the same date last year, up 1% month over month. Beef supplies increased 5% annually and 2% monthly, as boneless cuts rose 6% year over year and 3% monthly. Pork inventories jumped 12% from the end of August of 2025, but were down 1% on a monthly basis. Well, President Trump and China's President Xi Jinping agreed to a two-month extension of their tariff truce and announced next steps for their Board of Trade at last week's summit in Washington, D.C. After Trump and Xi met in South Korea last October, the U.S. and China agreed to pause their escalating tariff battle until November 10th of this year. They've now extended that truce through January 10th, including a suspension of shipping fees.
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6: With your land and livestock report on the Western Ag Network. Last month, President Trump signed executive orders to direct USDA's Food Safety and Inspection Service to expand interstate meat shipments and provide more technical assistance to small processors. During a visit to Innovative Foods in Evans, Colorado, FSIS Administrator Dr. Justin Ransom said 90% of USDA regulated plants are small or very small, but produce just 10% of the nation's meat.
2: This is a technical problem. It's also a socioeconomic problem. It's a business problem. And really, we're trying to offer other solutions than only having four major companies produce most of the beef in the country.
6: Ransom says small plants don't have to compete with large packers on volume. Instead, they can build local brands while giving producers more places to market livestock. That includes groups of producers interested in getting into processing themselves.
2: They can go buy a previously used custom exempt facility or federally inspected facility. But the point of it is how do we help those producers find new ways to market their animals that are outside of their traditional big four?
6: USDA says an additional $60 million in support is now available for facilities that primarily process cattle.
5: California farmers know there's no margin for error when it comes to irrigation. Rising electric costs, an uncertain grid, and aging diesel engines put your yield at risk. 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
10: I'm Dan Loney with Your Money Now. Wall Street is moving lower thanks to the movement of bond yields. The Dow Industrial Average is down more than 300 points. The NASDAQ is off right around 100. Oil prices are also heading higher. West Texas crude is up 2% at $92 a barrel. As for those bond yields, they're on the rise once again. The 10-year Treasury hit a level not seen since April of 2002 at 5.327%. The 30-year yield rose to 5.678%, also the highest in 24 years. Paramount Skydance has reached a settlement with 12 states over antitrust concerns that will open the door to final approval of its merger with Warner Brothers. Under terms of the deal, the combined company must release at least 30 films a year in the first 2 years of the deal and 32 in years 3 through 5. It must also increase domestic production spending by at least $300 million a year and keep the company's studio lots open. Once again, the markets are moving lower, and that is Your Money Now.
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0: The following broadcast of Talk Shop was recorded for broadcast at this time. Good morning, KINS, News and Information Time. It's 8:24. We're back Talking Shop this morning with Troy Nicolini about the Peninsula Service District. I don't know this bit.
1: Yeah.
0: What is the official?
1: Peninsula Community Services District.
0: Okay. Yep. I left out the community board. Infrastructure is a big deal. You know, and we talk with the fire guys. We talk with anybody who's in charge of any of the maintenance, you know, deferred always seems to be a critical hyphenated word that's associated with maintenance. Deferred maintenance.
1: Right.
0: Boom, boom, boom, boom, boom. Now, to me, one of the cool things about Samoa is the antiquity of it. The homes, the streets, seeing all that
1: it's
0: stuff.
1: It's a beautiful town, yeah.
0: But when you look at the firehouse in Samoa, ain't quite so pretty.
1: Have you ever been inside of that building?
0: I think I might have. Wasn't there like a grocery store there at one point?
1: Okay,
0: also?
1: A long time. I mean, recently.
0: I bought like a candy bar or something there 30 or 40 years ago.
1: It's an amazing structure, but it's also, it has, what's the term you used?
0: Rough?
1: No, I mean for maintenance, deferred maintenance.
0: Oh, deferred, the phrase, yeah. Yes.
1: It's had some deferred maintenance. Every time I go in there, I think, wow, this would be an amazing place to film a horror movie because it's like these dark hallways and, you know, the paneling falling down, and yeah, it's a pretty, but that's on our fire, that's no longer our firehouse. Our primary firehouse is in Fairhaven. We have a fire apparatus structure that's a pretty modern building. We have
0: Who owns the old building?
1: So that's part of the Samoa Pacific Group. And
0: oh, it just is another building in town.
1: Yeah, it's historically the fire station that serves Samoa, but our fire chief lives in Samoa. He keeps the fire engine at his house to respond, but otherwise all of our stuff is in Fairhaven. We're housed in the former Rolf's School House. It's a beautiful building built in 1908, I think.
0: I'm going to have to go cruising out there this weekend.
1: Yeah, and that's where we have our resident program where people can live in our fire station and be volunteer firefighters.
0: Oh, okay.
1: So, yeah.
0: Yeah.
1: And that building's in great shape. We just had it repainted, not too long ago.
0: That's in Fairhaven. Now, Fairhaven, when I think of Fairhaven, I don't think of smooth roads.
1: Well, our main road got resurfaced during a water pipe replacement project. But yeah, in general, we've got some bumpy roads out there. I live on one of the bumpy roads.
0: One of the bumpies? Yeah.
1: One of the bumpy. Hey, they're nature speed bumps. Although, when I first moved there, we had these. It's so hard to find our house. I made a handout, how to find Troy's house. And I said, turn right on Park Street. Where you'll find Olympic swimming pool size potholes. Like, they were the biggest potholes I've ever seen in my life. And I told my wife, this is great. They're like speed bumps. People can't speed down a road. And I swear, no more than 2 days later, some guy drives down a road in an old pickup truck doing 40.
0: Oh, really?
1: I was like, well, so much for that.
0: Leaving auto body parts on
1: like,
0: the way?
1: He was like bottoming out and taking air. It's like, oh, come on, dude, seriously? but we've improved those roads dramatically. They're not so bad now.
0: Yeah.
1: It is funny how you know when you're old when you get mad at kids doing Brodies with a motorcycle on your gravel road. You know, they go around accelerating and kicking gravel.
0: Well, that would be because you know who has to go out and rake it back flat.
1: Well, when they do that, they make a little teeny hole, pothole, and then when it rains, the car tires drop into that pothole and hydraulically mine out, and next thing you know, it's the size of a swimming pool.
0: So then you're out there with a rake and a little bit of quickcrete.
1: D3 with a ripper and a blade.
0: You have a D3?
1: No, I rent one. I tried with my small tractor. It's brutal because it's compacted gravel, so
0: it doesn't come out easy.
1: It's really hard, yeah. You have to rip it up and then grade it and then...
0: Sure you got all the permits to do that, too.
1: So maintaining roads is pretty okay to do without significant permits, yeah.
0: So it's like farmers and fences, or ranchers and fences.
1: Is that true? Okay, good.
0: They don't need to deal with some of the things that regular people do.
1: We do have road power. I've maintained the road with the neighbors over the years just by myself, but that was before the CSDE was formed. We only formed in 2019. We were a fire department for years before that. We went through a long process to reorganize into a community services district to add those other powers. So now we have roads as a power, and we're still actually being born. Like, we're still somewhere mid-birth canal, actually. It's crazy what it takes to actually, like, we don't have any paid staff. We still just have board members who are, you know, also staff.
0: Do you need to have a paid staff?
1: Eventually we will. We have one paid position.
0: But legally you don't need.
1: No, we do need...
0: Functionally, you do.
1: Yeah, we have one paid staff, which is the wastewater treatment plant operator for the town of Samoa, and who also happens to be our fire chief, so he serves both roles. So it's cool, because he can be at the plant, and then if there's a call, he can pull on his turnouts, get in the truck, and go pound on someone's door and help
0: them
1: out.
0: And it's all wet.
1: Yes.
0: Whether it's fire guy or water guy, yeah.
1: But we will... we're still spinning up. We're working to get a sewer for the peninsula sewer system, and then we're working to get, provide the infrastructure needs. You mentioned infrastructure and deferred maintenance. A lot of the infrastructure on the peninsula is tired, and as we improve it as a CST, then we attract economic development, and that feeds back into our revenue stream that we can hire people to do more. So it's kind of like a lifting tide lifts all boats, right. And and the other thing is you have to spend money to make money. Like, we have to put money into the peninsula to unleash its economic engine potential for the region, and that's
0: either to get people to come out there or to get businesses to locate.
1: Exactly, and it's a prime place. It's an amazing peninsula if you think about it. It has wonderful communities to live in, which I've always appreciated. It has wonderful recreational opportunities along the beach, on the bayside, the North Jetty, and it has really one of the largest banks of potential land for economic development in the region, all in the same place. So it
0: right. Well, and you've got a couple of key locators there already with the old power plant and then Rob's facility that's there.
1: Yep.
0: KINS News and Information Time. It's 8:30.

0: With so much changing so quickly now, you need to know. KINS 106.3 is your local news station. 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
1: Accused of stabbing the captain in a failed attempt to crash the plane.
2: We know that he underwent Islamist radical indoctrination. That appears to be something we're gathering.
1: Israeli Prime Minister Benjamin Netanyahu on Fox and Friends. Trey Yingst with more.
3: The injured pilot had the wherewithal to open the cockpit door. That's when the passengers jumped into action, making their way into the cockpit, subduing the pilot who was attempting to crash the jet.
1: Off-duty pilots on that flight were able to land that plane. A new AP poll on the economy.
4: Just 17% of U.S. adults approve of President Trump's handling of the economy overall, a new low.
1: That is Fox's Tanya J. Powers. 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

0: KINS News and Information time is 8:31. We'll have more Talk Shop coming up after we take a look at the weather for today. We've already gotten some more heavy mist and light drizzle to go along with the areas of patchy fog that are sticking around the north coast today. And there's going to be more cloudy to partly cloudy skies by the early afternoon. Temperatures are expected to start warming back up into the high 70 and low 80 degree range in some areas, with light and variable winds continuing out of the north to northwest. Highs for today in Fortuna are looking to be 75 degrees. Arcata will be hovering around 70 degrees. McKinleyville will have a high of 67. And Eureka will be bringing up the rear with a high of 65.
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0: Good morning, KINS News and Information Time. It's 8:35. We're back talking shop this morning with Troy Nicolini. Today, Troy's wearing his community services hat. Hat? Badge?
1: Hat? I guess. It's a figurative hat. I don't actually have a hat.
0: No, you get a name badge?
1: I have a business card.
0: Ooh, okay. That'll work. What is the number one project out there? I mean, in broad strokes.
1: Sewer.
0: Sewer, not yeah. not economic development first?
1: Well, I would say, I'm sorry. Because
0: isn't there sewer from when the pulp plants were running?
1: No, everything was on what we call on-site disposal. So essentially a septic tank. A septic tank with a leach field is sort of the model that was used in the peninsula.
0: Okay.
1: The town of Samoa has been put on a proper integrated wastewater treatment plant where each house's effluent is collected, sent to a central repository, it's treated, and it's just disposed of, in this case, through the outfall pipe that was historically used by the pulp mills. So that's all functioning. It's serving some of the town of Samoa, and the rest of the town of Samoa will get online with that.
0: So are you guys able to tie into that?
1: So we're currently in the engineering design phase of building a complete system for the entire peninsula that expands that treatment facility, uses the same effluent pipe. Yeah, so we'll essentially be pumping effluent up from Fairhaven and Fidtown to be treated in Samoa and released into the ocean.
0: So is Manila on?
1: Manila has their own system already, and it's a very similar system. Yeah, so everyone in Manila has, you know, they're connected to a sewer system.
0: Somebody had shared that the old Sierra Pacific mill site has some amazing infrastructure that so far hasn't been allowed to be utilized. Just because, you know, it was the old mill and they had a lot of people working there and they
1: right.
0: had a lot of power.
1: Yep.
0: So all the things that you're looking for are there.
1: Yeah.
0: Except somebody being able to do something other than just store trucks there overnight.
1: Yeah, and we're using the northern pipe, the outfall pipe from the northern mill, and that one, you know, is permitted, and so we're using that for our effluent discharge.
0: Oh, perfect.
1: And it's working really well. We're really optimistic that the sewer system will be built. And when you ask the number one project, it's that, because you ask any of the project proponents on the peninsula right now how important sewer is, and they'll say it's a showstopper, because it's so hard to build, modular
0: to do that.
1: Like yeah. a septic tank based system is very challenging and expensive to do on the peninsula right now. So integrated sewer is sort of like really key to move any of those.
0: Well, very similar to what Oric is dealing with then.
1: Yes, right.
0: You can't do anything until that's
1: yep.
0: there.
1: And so we're really excited about the, you know, and for the record, the project is being funded by the state of California, because the waters out inside of 3 miles are state waters. So Humboldt Bay is state waters. And, you know, those on-site systems leach through the sand, partially treat it, get into the bay, and they provide organic loading into the bay. And so we have some of the most cleanest bay water on the West Coast. It's why we produce a significant amount of the seed oyster, the baby oysters.
0: The oysters, yeah.
1: And they need really clean water. So the state wants to help us solve our septic system problem to help clean up the bay, to support oyster farmers and other, you know, issues in the bay. Economic development is just a sort of ancillary benefit, but it also feeds into the success of the project, because we need as many ratepayers as we can get. So it's a beautiful win-win for everybody. We get the houses off septic systems, we clean up the bay, we provide economic development opportunities for the peninsula, and everybody wins. Everybody's happy.
0: When we hear some stories about hooking up to the sewer mains,
1: that's what we're talking about.
0: We're hearing numbers 15,000, 10,000.
1: So the grant will pay for everyone.
0: 30,000.
1: The grant will pay every bit of cost for every homeowner.
0: Existing or
1: existing
0: future also? Are you be able to stub some of these things out? So
1: there'll be a main line, but that's a more complicated question. But I can say for everybody living in Fairhaven today, two really important things to stress. Every single bit of the cost will be covered, including pulling out the old tank, excuse me, and running it all the way to their house, the sewer line. So, and then it's...
0: Well, I would think all by itself, that would be an economic stimulation.
1: And
0: people to buy the properties and to pull the permits to build houses.
1: And on top of that, it's voluntary. We have a few people who are like, I don't want sewer. I don't want sewer. I want to live on my septic tank until I die. And we're going to make it voluntary.
0: That's interesting.
1: Yeah. We don't want to piss anybody off. We're trying to work
0: with
1: everybody. Yeah.
0: Yeah.
1: But I would say 75 to 85% of the residents in Fairhaven want to have sewer, because it's one of the situations. We live on it's a sandy spit with high water table, and on-site systems tend to have challenges over time, and people are really attracted to the idea of just being able to flush their toilet and never give it a second thought.
0: One less thing to worry about.
1: And some people on city lots in the town have had to put mound systems in, and it takes up their whole yard. So they're excited about getting their yard back. Because I don't know if you've ever tried to, like, play pickleball on a mound.
0: On a hump?
1: Yeah, it doesn't work so well.
0: It's kind of good for hide and seek, but that's about it. Huh?
1: Yeah. So that's one of the big things going on, is trying to secure that sewer.
0: What kind of timeline?
1: not months, years, but not many years. Like,
0: okay,
1: a couple of years we should be in construction is what we're looking at. Maybe a year and a half, we're getting really close. It's been a long project.
0: So if you're relying on volunteers, you have to contract with somebody?
1: Yeah, so fortunately we're at the phase of the granting that the grant's actually paying for the engineering firm to do the work for us. So that's wonderful because the volunteer work was to sort of form the CSD. And frankly, that's a really expensive process too. And Samoa Pacific Group largely funded that because it worked well for their project as well. So it was a win-win. It helped the entire peninsula and it helped them with their project. And, it was true synergy where everyone, wins unless you just really didn't want a new entity on the peninsula. And I understand some folks who felt strongly that we don't need a CSD. We have a fire department. That's enough,
0: Right. I could see that all of a sudden you're going to be the place to be.
1: The peninsula.
0: New construction.
1: Well, if you look at the plan for Samoa, it's going to be a wonderful town. There's going to be a grocery store and parks and trails and all those beautiful homes.
0: And you got views going both ways.
1: You can see the bay and the ocean. And you're 5 minutes from Arcata and 5 minutes from Eureka. It's like magical,
0: Now, does the service district override the Coastal Commission?
1: Oh, no, definitely not. No. And we're...
0: So for housing and the affordable housing stuff, there's no relief.
1: And that's all Samoa Pacific Group, and the first thing they built that project was affordable housing. So that's already...
0: That's in.
1: Yep, that's in.
0: But down where you guys are.
1: In Fairhaven, yeah. The Coastal Commission, the county, to move this project forward, there was some performance standards put in place that will make new construction in Fairhaven proper challenging. Not impossible, but challenging. So specifically to address the tsunami hazard.
0: Right. Yeah, that's...
1: So,
0: yeah.
1: But by the way, the other project...
0: But there are ways to take care of that,
1: And,
0: yes.
1: Yeah, having built your own house in King Salmon, right?
0: We'll talk about that one when him, when we come back.
2: Road construction work continues throughout the year, weather permitting and sometimes weather related. Humboldt County Public Works reminds you to be cautious while driving in construction zones or where there's roadside maintenance. Shoulder work is expected to continue along Highway 101 to the north of Trinidad in the northbound direction near the Seawood Drive undercrossing. From 7 a.m. to 6 p.m. Mondays through Fridays, there will be a northbound shoulder closure in effect, as well as full north and southbound off-ramp closures at Seawood Drive, so drivers are going to need to use an alternate route in that area. Highway construction will be continuing near the Prairie Creek Fish Hatchery along Highway 101 with controlled traffic in effect and minor delays of about 5 minutes. And there will be more right lane closures in effect along 6th Street in Eureka between the intersections of 6th and N and 6th and K. Humboldt County Public Works shares that many road workers are injured throughout the year by unsafe and inattentive drivers. Please keep your eyes on the road and always drive safely.
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0: Good morning, KINS News and Information Time. It's 8:47. We're back talking shop this morning with Troy Nicolini about the Peninsula Community Services District. But Troy, you had said lights, you had said streets,
1: yep,
0: you had said parks, and there was something else in addition to
1: recreation,
0: the water and sewer. It would seem to be redundant for parks and open space, since you got a beach on one side, and you got a beach on the other side, and down the road you got a beach. I mean,
1: I don't know where those terms come from. Like, basically,
0: you got to throw a garden in there or something.
1: I mean, I guess parks are more like formal parks, and then open spaces, benches and trails, and we also have trails. So there'll be a linear trail, for example, through Samoa, as part of the master town project. So, we'll manage all those. We're also looking to add some additional venues, you might call them. So there's a few properties on the peninsula that are currently managed and owned by the county. So power lines, Bay Street, those parking areas, as well as the RV camp and boat ramp in the southern part of the peninsula. So we've been negotiating with the county to take over management of those facilities. It makes sense because we're right there and we can manage them and respond to fire and medical calls. It's all sort of a nice package. And then we'll have parks in Samoa. So we'll actually have a pretty robust parks and recreation division at some point. By our standards, we might have like a half-time, full-time equivalent person.
0: Yeah, that means a weed blower, right?
1: Yeah. And then we're not taking over all roads. The county will still maintain the main roads on the peninsula. We're taking over some of the smaller roads in the town of Samoa.
0: Like out to the industrial park?
1: Yeah, you mean like New Navy Base Road?
0: Yeah.
1: Yeah, that will still be county maintained. Yeah. And that's pretty typical,
0: It's a partnership any way you look at it.
1: Exactly. Like, Humboldt County has state highways that run through it, and the state takes care of those. So it's kind of like that. We're a CSD.
0: And you're not stupid enough to say yes if the county wants to give it to you, like the county did from the state.
1: With the parks, you mean? Yeah.
0: And a couple of, great opportunities. Yeah.
1: So I'm hoping in the next 5 years all these things come together and the peninsula becomes just, what it can – lives up to its potential. Don't get me wrong; it's wonderful just the way it is. I love everything about it just the way it is. But some more recreational venues that are sort of like tailored to
0: some
1: coastal
0: of the
1: access,
0: the niceties.
1: Then some more jobs for the region.
0: So as you look at it, do you think, because it's always been, it's a comment I've gotten with the King Salmon House, and I'm sure you've got it out on the peninsula, only place in California where these aren't the top of the line, super duper expensive.
1: I know.
0: This is where the hoity-toities are.
1: I've had people visit Fairhaven and say, why are these houses all not million-dollar houses? Because it's amazing.
0: Will this push it in that direction, or do you think it's going to keep it in the affordable range because the sewer's in and you don't have to put in some of these septics that are very complicated or?
1: I hope it stays affordable, honestly. My son and I go to Trinidad and hike around there a lot of times, and there's some amazing houses up there that are, million-dollar houses. But the views and the quality of the structures, it all kind of makes sense. But Fairhaven still essentially has always been a town where people live in that drive off to work in the day. And it used to be they just walked across the street to the shipyards or the mills. The shipyards in the 1800s and the 1930s, later the pulp mills. But it has that feel about it, and so I hope it stays that way. But, you never know. Where I grew up in Redondo Beach many years ago, it looked just like Eureka, and it's hard to even believe it. When you go there now, people would buy – they bought three houses in a row so they could tear them down and build a little mansion, in this regular neighborhood. So could that happen in Fairhaven? I hope it never does in my lifetime, but you never know.
0: It'll be interesting to see how it evolves, but at least then it will evolve.
1: Yeah.
0: Instead of just kind of sit there and atrophy.
1: Well, and even without any of these things, the town of Fairhaven, Samoa has its own plan. It's changing. It's going to be amazing, without anything. Same is true of Fairhaven, just because people love living out there. We have many new families moving in. A colleague of mine just bought a house out in Fairhaven. The houses are selling to folks who really want to live there because they
0: get a little new blood in there, and all of a sudden there's magic happening.
1: Well, they just can't believe that you can walk to the bay or walk to the ocean from your house. That's amazing.
0: Yeah.
1: And you're going to have that with your place.
0: Yeah, I can trip and fall.
1: Yeah.
0: Now, some may consider it a stagger, but I consider it a trip and fall. Yeah.
1: So, yeah, it's just already a wonderful place to live, and it's already, seeing some really nice.
0: And I would argue the views from both of our places rival Trinidad. It's a different view. But it rivals.
1: Yeah.
0: It rivals. So
1: I'm with you on that.
0: There's still plenty of opportunity if folks want water.
1: Yeah.
0: Or to beyond the beach.
1: Yep.
0: It's there.
1: And the big plus for you and I were, you know, King Salmon versus Fairhaven is that it's really close to town still. We're not that far.
0: Yeah, the commute is not horrifically horrific.
1: Yeah.
0: Well, maybe I'll find that out a little bit differently driving into Eureka.
1: Oh, you have to come through all the way, yeah.
0: Yeah, I got to go through the whole thing.
1: Just leave a little early.
0: Yeah, I kind of keep trying to do that out of McKinleyville. It's not quite working well. Still get in about 7:45.
1: Nice.
0: I don't know. Well, we'll see. We shall see. Updates periodically, is that kind of how we can stay abreast of what's going on?
1: Yeah, for sure. Well, you will hear when the sewer grant is finally, you know, I don't want to jinx it.
0: The fireworks will go off.
1: If the sewer grant is finalized, we'll be making announcements and having a party. We never had a party when the CSD was formed. It was in the middle of the pandemic. We formed in 2019, and people just weren't in the mood, but I still want to have a party because it was a big deal.
0: Beach party, babe.
1: A beach party.
0: A beach party. Here we go.
1: Yes.
0: Thanks for coming by, Troy.
1: Thank you.
0: See everybody tomorrow. This presentation of Talk Shop was recorded at a previous time for playback today.

0: Hey, this is John Gibbons from Gibbons Glass Art. I've got a new address, 726 2nd Street in Old Town between H and I. I've got a band playing The Banjo Makes 3 on October 3rd for my Pyro Pumpkin Patch during Eureka's Arts Alive. 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
1: Hi, this is retired teacher Pete Springer on behalf of the Humboldt County Children's Author Festival. 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
9: And as a new AP NORC poll shows, just 17% of U.S. adults approve of Trump's handling of the cost of living. Many say it's been, quote, worse than expected. That includes half of all Republicans who were polled. On Wall Street, oil prices moving higher, and with slightly weaker than forecast U.S. manufacturing data last month, stocks are lower. Right now, you have the Dow down 0.5%, the NASDAQ and the S&P 500 each down about 0.1%. Oil down more than 2%, $92.50 a barrel. And two big AI-related companies are making a pact. The chipmaker Broadcom has agreed to lend AI chatbot maker Anthropic up to $42 billion to lease its chips. Now, this could allow Broadcom to convert that debt into Anthropic shares when it goes public. 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
11: In the midst of the demands of our increasingly complex and technical world, sometimes it's returning to the simple things that help us most. Things that can make life worth living, like walking or running through a forest. There are those too young to run and some too old to run, so it's best to walk or run while we can. Last Thursday, I went to Winship Junior High. I had not been there for years, perhaps since my kids attended there over 25 years ago. The place looked well-groomed, and even more impressive were the hundreds of kids, plus many parents and teachers who showed up to watch those kids run around the school in a race of about a mile. The scene was invigorating. Kids jogging, stretching, laughing as they prepared for their race. Little kids went first, TK to second, then the third to fifth graders, and finally the junior highers. My grandson did well, but more important was the atmosphere surrounding the event. Teachers, parents, kids from 4 to 14 years old running their hardest, giving it their best, all being cheered to the finish line down to the very last runner. Again, a couple days ago, I went to the Beaupré Golf Course to watch my 9-year-old grandson run again, this one well over a mile. I was, like every parent or grandparent, pulling for my offspring. But again, I was also thrilled to watch a colorful wave of youngsters stretching their legs, pushing their bodies to the limit as they disappeared into the forest, having run the full length of a beautiful golf course. Once again, I was astonished to see how many Humboldt kids were participating. Hundreds, in fact, hundreds and hundreds. Throwing the coaches, teachers, parents, grandparents who were cheering them on, and it became clear to me this is a major event for Humboldt County. We boomers have not always passed the baton well to succeeding generations, but when we do, it feels right. I used to love to run, but now I get a bigger thrill seeing my kids or grandkids run. At these two cross-country races I just described, the whole was greater than the sum of the parts. Kids of many ages, outdoors, running hard, breathing hard, competing honestly, not just against other runners, but against their own best effort. One more segue. November 11th is Veterans Day. On November 14th, the 6th Annual Veterans Day at McKay Race will be held. This is a family event. All ages are welcome to run, walk, or push a stroller through our beautiful redwoods near Redwood Acres Fairground. The race starts at 10 a.m., offers both 5K and 10K distances. A barbecue will be provided by American Legion Post 274, plus Frankie's Amazing Bagels and a Coast Guard flyover. In order to register, go to Veterans Day at McKay Race Roster. Prices will increase after October 19th, so get your registration in soon. Veterans Day at McKay is more than a race. It's a tribute to veterans and their service to our country. This has been Dan Price for Community Comment.
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22: A Trump crackdown goes to the U.S. Supreme Court. On Lisa Brady, Fox News. The justices will consider an immigration policy that denies bond hearings for immigrants and whether people living in the U.S. illegally should remain in detention while challenging deportation.
23: The case is brought by a Brazilian man who authorities say illegally entered the U.S. 2 decades ago and applied for asylum in 2016. An immigration judge determined detention was mandatory following his arrest in 2025. The Trump administration defends the policy and says it is legal, pointing to a provision of a 1996 immigration law.
22: Fox's Jared Halpern at the White House. The Trump administration is being sued over a deadly ICE confrontation.
24: The family of Renee Good is accusing the Trump administration of negligence and of civil rights violations, demanding a jury trial and damages. Good was part of a group of anti-ICE activists that tracked and blocked agents in January during Operation Metro Surge.
22: Fox's Jeff Manasso. The administration says the agent opened fire in self-defense. Good's family says she was not using her car in a threatening way. Still no word on the condition of convicted killer Krista Pike, hospitalized after an attempted execution in Tennessee last night when she was given 2 doses of what should have been a lethal injection. Success for SpaceX.
25: 3, 2, 1, ignition. And liftoff. Go Falcon, go Dragon, and go Crew 13.
22: The joint mission with NASA postponed by a faulty valve last month, launching less than an hour ago.
26: All 9 Merlin engines on the first stage at maximum thrust of 1.7 million pounds.
22: Sending 4 crew members to the International Space Center. 2 Americans, a Russian, and a Canadian astronaut of Ukrainian heritage. One of their tasks, to study how specialized exercise regimens could reduce the impact of long-duration spaceflight. 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
22: Two Democrats in Congress are calling for an investigation of TV ads featuring the president.
0: Representative Jamie Raskin of Maryland, the top Democrat on the House Judiciary Committee, and California Congressman George Whitesides are demanding federal inquiries into a blitz of taxpayer-funded TV ads spotlighting praise for President Trump. The TV spots, which have drawn criticism from members of both parties, are airing shortly before the midterm elections, and the representatives are formally asking the government to Accountability Office and the Office of Special Counsel to determine if the use of government funds was illegal. The White House has labeled the ads public service announcements, though experts disagree, saying they aren't designed to help Americans access any specific program. Lillian Wu, Fox News.
22: President Trump set to hit the road for a string of events across the country, aiming to boost Republican candidates in the countdown to the midterms. The federal government is launching a new school choice tax incentive.
1: The Treasury Department calls it the first nationwide school choice program. Families in 30 states will qualify, and those who participate can give up to $1,700 to an organization that gives out school choice scholarships. They get a dollar-for-dollar tax credit for that donation. The donation money goes into a pool of funds that hopefully increases in order to give out money to families who want to homeschool or send their kids to private schools. It will also, though, be given to kids in public schools whose families can use any scholarship money for tutoring or other educational-related expenses. While most participating states are Republican-leaning, other states can potentially join in the future. New York's Governor Kathy Hochul has expressed interest in participating. Jessica Rosenthal, Fox News.
22: The program is scheduled to begin January 1st. Stocks turning lower. The Dow's down 130 points. The S&P and the NASDAQ also falling into the red. U.S. oil prices edging higher right now, back over $92 a barrel. I'm Lisa Brady, Fox News.
2: 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This October, thrills and frights. Only in Trinidad at the Heights.
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6: All right, let's do it. The Markley, Van Camp, and Robbins Show. Jamie Markley, David Van Camp. Scott Robbins off today. Is this like a mental health day or something like that?
7: And on the ground. This should do it. Got him! The Padres just really dominated the Cubs in these two games to sweep this wild card series and advance to play the Brewers.
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9: Did you know that controlled or prescribed burns are an important tool to reduce the impacts of wildfires, including smoke? Prescribed fires generally produce less smoke and reduce the risk of out-of-control wildfires.
10: The Markley, Van Camp, and Robbins Show. 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
11: Scott Robbins off today, mental health day after the Cubs swept out of the
10: park. Knock it off.
11: Okay, maybe he's accepting an award today. More on that later on. Now, it's time for the five stories we're watching today.
12: All right, number five, the Texas Department of Public Safety says that they foiled a plan to attack the Texas State Capitol in Austin. 40-year-old Benny Caldera Jr. was arrested in the San Antonio suburb of Converse, Texas. He was angry at AIPAC, apparently, and wanted to exterminate people.
10: Oh.
12: Yeah. Number four, New York City's First Lady is currently at an Islamic retreat run by a group that has called for abolishing Israel and prayed to Allah to cleanse Palestine of its Jewish oppressors.
10: Jeez.
12: All right, number three, Krista Gayle Pike was set to be put to death in Tennessee for the torture and murder of a classmate in 1995. However, last night, the lethal injection attempt failed twice, and she wound up being taken to the hospital.
10: It can't happen.
12: No, it can't. And I think the failure rate is something like 7.5%. That's too high.
11: That's agree.
12: Way too high for execution. It should be one and done.
11: And it seems like in Tennessee, that goes up to about 65%.
12: Yeah, I'm over here going, man, people are dying of accidental overdoses every day. Just get some fentanyl.
11: Kidding.
12: Why are we measuring out doses for lethal injections? Just shoot them up.
11: Yeah, you made the point earlier off air. Canada does this multiple times a day.
12: I know.
11: They're like, what, you people?
12: How about
11: don't you know what you're doing?
12: New trade agreement, all right? We will take Canadian lumber in exchange for them sending some of their kill doctors to Tennessee. All right?
11: No kidding.
12: We'll
11: do
12: that. Number two, Middle East crude exports have rebounded to 98% of pre-war levels, reaching roughly 17.5 million barrels per day. And number one, Israeli Prime Minister Benjamin Netanyahu says the co-pilot who tried to hijack an airplane on its way to Tel Aviv had undergone radical Islamist training.
11: Really?
10: Yeah. Big shocker there.
11: Okay, you mentioned you had this clip. It's one of your favorite clips of the day.
12: It is.
11: Out of California.
12: Yeah.
11: I'll let you set it up.
12: Well, CNN had a debate for the California gubernatorial candidates. Democrat Javier Becerra, or Baccaria. I always almost call him Baccaria, just because it's been branded by Joe Biden.
0: Yeah. Javier Baccaria.
12: That's when he was introducing him.
11: Yes.
12: As the nominee for Health and Human Services Secretary. Anyway, versus Republican Steve Hilton. And this was a fun moment when they were just talking about getting things done for the people.
11: Okay.
0: Well, you've never created a job. You've never actually had to make any money of your own. All you've ever done is spent other people's money. In every government job you've had, according to your Democrat colleagues, the ones who worked with you, like Susan Rice, who worked with you side by side when you were in the Biden cabinet, she described you as an idiot. She called you bitch ass.
12: What?
0: Why did Susan Rice, a respected political leader, call you an idiot?
13: First, let me correct the record. I have helped create millions of jobs during my service as a member of Congress in preserving the protections for the state of California when I was Attorney General, when Trump was attacking us, and as Secretary of Health and Human Services, I expanded health care to more Americans, which required more doctors, more hospitals. So unlike what you just said, Steve, the facts show that I've helped create jobs. But to your point, since when do I have to respond to politicians? I'm running for governor of California. I'm looking for the vote of California voters, not some politician in Washington, D.C.
12: By the way, I'll only say this once just so that I get the URL right, but bitchassbecerra.com is a thing now, launched by the Steve Hilton campaign.
11: So you don't deny being called an idiot or a bitch ass. That much is clear. It just doesn't matter. Just another politician.
12: Right.
11: Got it. That worked close beside you. Man, that's a pretty good attack. There's another clip from that debate we got to get to, and around to watch your story straight ahead right here.

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11: All right. News update. The one and only. David Van Camp.
13: All right. The law firm behind the big Cornell lawsuit is in some trouble now because they misidentified somebody, one of the accused.
11: Oh, boy.
13: This was in the Free Press. Stunning. They served papers to the mom of Matthew Engels, somebody who has been named as a defendant, accusing him of being part of a gang rape at Cornell in 2024. He got put into the official docket. Internet weirdos have been harassing him. But that Matthew Engels never went to Cornell. He's an active duty sergeant in the Marines. And there are people harassing him and his sister and his mom, posting his address, posting phone numbers.
11: Unbelievable.
13: This whole thing, the mob that's come out so quickly with all of this.
11: Are you surprised?
13: I thought there would be a little bit more restraint. I will admit that.
11: Yeah, we need to get into that a little bit later. Yeah, you should have heard the open of Good Morning America today. It'll make you roll your eyes. All right, we got to get to Nimrods.
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8: All right, David. We got a news update. And this Nimrod, this is wild to me.
9: I'll make it very quick then because I want to lean into it. The governor of Tennessee has ordered all state executions to be suspended and launched an independent review after Krista Pike survived her execution attempt.
8: Independent review. It failed.
9: Right.
8: Okay, here's Nimrod's.
10: When the going gets tough.
11: Damn it, this is too hard.
10: The dumb get dumber.
12: All right, Dan.
10: It's Nimrod's in the News on the Markley, Van Camp, and Robbins Show.
11: I love the poorly educated.
8: All right. Nimrod's in the News. We go to Indianapolis, where there's a children's store, Once Upon a Child. They take clothes, things like that. So you got a lady coming in, and she's got her kid with her. And the kid gets into this little motorized toy car. You're not supposed to do that. It's just kind of there for decoration, I take it. And they tell her, hey, that's not supposed to be played with, you know, policy. Yeah. And this woman, Tamia Staton, she's 21, said, all right. Well, the kid keeps playing with it. They go to remind her, hey, that's not for the kid to play with. And she pulls a gun out of the purse.
9: Hello.
8: Oh, yeah. And now I'm going to pick it up with the local news affiliate doing the story, because what they want to do after they're telling the story is bringing a psychologist to weigh in on it. Yes.
13: It was against their policy, later telling detectives Staton reacted explosively, launching threats like, we can fight about it.

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1: Hey, Humble. Rich here with the brothers at Just Do Gutters. 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
2: That's right. With leaves falling and storms on the way, we can clear out problems early before clogged gutters turn into overflows, leaks, and expensive damage.
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9: The Markley, Van Camp, and Robbins Show. 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Scott Robbins is out. Has nothing to do with the Cubs.
10: Nope.
9: He was getting an award today.
10: Yes.
9: We'll be talking about it later and certainly having some fun with that tomorrow.
10: That's very insensitive and cruel.
9: No, we're going to have fun
10: and
9: highlight the incredible career of one Mr. Scott Robbins. Yes. We got an update out of Tennessee.
10: Yes. The Governor Bill Lee saying that there is a third-party investigation into the botched execution of that woman, Krista Pike. She survived two different doses, and that was a maximum, apparently, sitting there in the execution chamber for close to an hour.
9: Well, I've heard some people saying, why stop it, too? I'm thinking probably because it's torture, but I...
10: Well, at the same time, I'm sorry, man. It may be insensitive, but...
9: I know.
10: There's people dropping dead from fentanyl overdoses all over the place. You can't... And that's on accident.
9: It's a strange thing that you can't complete this somehow, some way.
10: Right.
9: Anyway.
11: That investigation will be thorough, and it's going to take time. And therefore, the last scheduled execution for this year will not take place. Tennesseans deserve a justice system that's fair, that's consistent, that is faithfully administered. My responsibility is to uphold the sentences that Tennessee juries

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0: All right. The Markley Van Camp and Robbins Show. Jamie Markley, David Van Camp, Scott Robbins out. He'll be back tomorrow. Now time for the five stories we're watching today.
19: One, two, three, four, five.
20: All right, number five. This came out of nowhere, but the DOJ is reviewing whether the special prosecutor's office that investigated the Watergate break-in committed misconduct. Are we going to have Richard Nixon be vindicated by history?
0: That'll be really interesting.
20: Wow. Number four, Middle East crude exports have rebounded to 98% of their pre-war levels, reaching about 17.5 million barrels per day. Number three, the governor of Tennessee has ordered all state executions to be suspended, and he also launched an independent review after Krista Pike survived her execution attempt. Number two, a dual UK-Iranian national has now been arrested in the UK over that RAF Fairford incident last weekend.

0: Recent survey finds one-third of Americans make financial sacrifices in order to pay health care bills. That's according to findings by the West Health Gallup Center on Healthcare in America. Roughly 80%
1: KINS is currently experiencing solar flares, also known as sunspots. This is an atmospheric condition where radiation from the sun enters the same level of the atmosphere that our satellite content comes from. This can make the KINS signal choppy or even drop out entirely for short durations as it has now. Thank you for your patience. You are listening to KINS.

0: Solar flares, also KINS is currently experiencing solar flares. Solar flares, also known as sunspots, are bursts of electromagnetic radiation from the sun. What it means is that the sun will cause interference on KINS where the signal may be choppy or drop out entirely for small durations, as it has now. Let's see if the signal has returned. Thank you for your patience. You're listening
1: and
0: to KINS.
1: Had to say.
2: I don't understand how you can spend an entire trial arguing that she did it, but she is not criminally responsible because she was suffering from a psychotic episode and postpartum psychosis, and then turn around in front of the very same judge and say there's no evidence that she did it.
3: I'm not convinced she's not on
2: TikTok. I think that's just I think that is a terrible.
3: Yeah. No, that defense lawyer regurgitated pretty much every talking point that was like
4: that the TikTok
3: lighten it up.
2: It feels very conspiracy theory and not grounded in the law, and I don't love this new position.
5: But you have to be crazy, let's face it, to kill your children.
2: Yeah.
5: You have to be mentally ill to do that.
1: I don't think she's arguing that.
6: No.
1: Is Joy on some other planet?
6: I think maybe the dementia is settling in finally.
1: But as far as Sunny Hostin, it's almost like, did she drink out of Fetterman's mug? Is she getting wiser?
6: Her side piece is a MAGA bro.
1: Oh, my gosh. Okay, a couple of updates and more on Scott Robbins next.

0: From the newsroom, I'm Peter Killeen. Richard Stobaugh, sexually violent predator dubbed the ski mask rapist, died earlier this month while confined at a state mental hospital in Fresno. His death, confirmed by the Fresno County Coroner's Office, came as Stobaugh was appealing last year's court ruling denying his supervised release to a house on the outskirts of Manila. In 2025, state hospitals had notified that it planned to release Stobaugh back into Humboldt County. With news, I'm Peter Killeen.
1: News, I'm John Saucier. Passengers aboard a Fly Dubai plane on the way to Israel took action to stop an attempted hijack to crash the aircraft yesterday. It didn't crash. Everyone was safe. Israeli Prime Minister Benjamin Netanyahu says the investigation is underway. Here's what he says on Fox about what they believe about this man responsible.
2: We know that he underwent Islamist radical indoctrination. That appears to be something we're gathering from the information, his personal information.
1: This plane was The United States will make sure Iran does not get their hands on a nuclear weapon. He says oil prices will drop once the conflict finally ends.
3: Oil is coming down as soon as Iran is finished, and they're finished pretty much right now. We're getting more oil out of the Hormuz Strait now than we did before the war.
1: America is listening to Fox News.
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5: What does the weather look like for Thursday, the 1st of October? We're starting the new month off with mostly cloudy skies, with partly cloudy conditions anticipated to return during the afternoon. Areas of patchy fog will be sticking around this morning, with more light and variable winds coming in out of the northwest. Temperatures will be climbing up into the high 70 and low 80 degree range in some areas today, and that is a look at the weather here on the North Coast.
6: Whether it's other drivers, pedestrians, or road workers in construction areas, distracted drivers can kill. It may not be intentional, but does that matter? This is Rachel Capistrano from Humboldt County Public Works. We're the road guys and gals. 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Distracted driving, texting, answering the phone, viewing email, and anything that takes your eyes off the road is distracted driving. 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
1: Oh, hot damn, Iran is encouraging people to vote for the Democrats in the midterms. That might be the strangest combination ever, Iran and the Democrats. One group famous for wanting death to America. The other is Iran. Oh, it's going to be a chippy episode of Fox Across America with Jimmy Failla because my New York Yankees won last night, beat the Red Sox, moving on in the playoffs. I'll say. And you don't have to like the Yankees, but you do have to like America. And we're going to discuss it in great detail today. It's a food fight out there in the world of politics. But we're going to break it down. We're going to make some sense of it. Tudor Dixon is here, and she is actually over in Israel today. On a tour of Israel, just happened to be flying in and out of the same airport that had a flight land there yesterday under great duress. A terror attack in the cockpit, as you know, one pilot stabbing the other. Or as they're calling it on CNN and MSNBC, a flight diversion over an argument in the cockpit.
2: The media is a bunch of losers.
1: I'm not even kidding the lengths they've gone to play this down. Why, Jimmy? Why? It's because a lot of people in the media who have helped to create this moral equivalence between Hamas, an actual terror group, and Israel, who is hell-bent on stopping a terror group, the people in the media have played a hand in creating an environment where people actually think Hamas are the good guys and Israel are the bad guys.
3: It's people with a dirty mind that think like that.
1: Just absolute idiots. We'll break it down in full. It's a busy, busy Thursday. 888-788-9910 if you want to be a part of the show. Also, the phone number if you do not want to be a part of the show. Either way you slice it, you are welcome. You're invited. You will be heard and taken seriously, whether you are a Republican or a Democrat. The only exception is if you are a... So there you go. Happy Thursday, champs, in good mood. I was on Fox and Friends very early this morning. If you didn't see it, it's at foxacrossamerica.com, which is where you can get tickets to see me live. So if you want to come to this weekend's taping of Fox News Saturday night, Sergeant Slaughter.

0: about the heroic nature in which this hijacking was averted. And I bring it up because yesterday I opened the show by telling you, hey, man, as gross as this sounds, people are already calling this a false flag operation by Israel.
1: I'm sick and tired of all this bullshit.
0: I said it yesterday. Yo, if you're one of those people, and I really do mean this, okay? If you're a person who's out there buying into the dopey conspiracy theories, oh, Netanyahu wanted October 7th so he could go attack Hamas. He'd attack Hamas whenever the hell he wants. Okay, nobody likes him. Nobody wants Iran in a position of influence in the Middle East. And Iran is who's financing Hamas. The reason six Arabic nations normalized relations with Israel is because they want to diminish the stature and influence of Iran in that region.
2: He knows what he's talking about.
0: Okay, but everybody was like, oh, they wanted it to happen. It's like saying George Bush wanted the Twin Towers to get knocked down. Okay, or the people who think, you know, FDR wanted Pearl Harbor to happen.
1: They're crazy.
0: Okay, you want to enter a war, you enter a war. Okay, that's what they do. The military-industrial complex is the most viable commercial mechanism in this country, okay? They love to blow stuff up, make money, sell us more weapons, new planes. But again, I don't complain. Why? Because they're keeping us safe here in America. It's been 25 years since 9/11. We haven't had another 9/11. You know why? Because people are doing the hell out of their jobs in uniform. Okay, it's not something that bothers me when they go, we spend a lot of money on the military. Great. You know what we spend trillions of dollars on? Fraud. Actual fraud.
3: That is financial lunacy.
0: Okay? I don't care about bombs and planes that protect us if you're not going to go, you know, prosecute Somali hospice fraud or the empty daycares. But you know what they did out in California? They passed something called the Stop Nick Shirley Act. So you can't actually investigate the wasteful spending in our entitlement program. Think of the insanity of that. It is illegal to go find fraud. So spare me the sermon about things we spend money on and actually get what we pay for, like the most badass military in the history of the world. But I said this yesterday, okay? I said there are people on the air already saying this is fake. I watched about 25 TikTok videos. But I'll give you another clip from Twitter that I just thought was so ridiculous. Weapons grade stupid. But these are posts that are getting a bazillion likes. I have a pretty viral tweet right now about yesterday's terror attack. And, you know, it's very stupid. It's a stupid joke. It just says these terror attacks are insane. That being said, I'm looking forward to the terrorist side of the story on Miss Rachel today. Okay, that's what I said. Because Miss Rachel is like a lot of these other broadcasters, whether you're watching MSNBC or CNN or you're reading the New York Times, that is out there trying to tell you there is a moral equivalence between Israel and Hamas. Okay, that is embarrassingly untrue for anyone of any intellectual standing whatsoever to submit to a serious conversation. Okay, I say this all the time. Israel is not committing a genocide. We know that because they're sending food, medicine, and healthcare into Gaza. People who need to leave Gaza to get medical treatment get it with the permission of Israel. Okay? They drop 2.5 tons of food into Gaza. If you're trying to wipe out an entire population, you're not going to be giving them food. You know, unless it's Taco Bell lettuce. I mean,
4: that's true. That is true.
0: Hey, hurry up in there. But the point is, okay, Israel is trying to care for the non-military population in Gaza. Sadly, in wars, but specifically terror attacks, where people are using children to smuggle weapons and suicide bombers, or, I don't know, paragliding into a dance party in the middle of a ceasefire and killing 2,000 people, they don't always have the luxury of not killing innocents. And sadly, that is a reality of every war we've ever fought. But nothing changes the fact that Israel is not trying to wipe out Muslims. They have 2 million Muslims living peacefully in their country. The reason they don't go after them is they're not trying to commit a genocide. They're trying to prevent one. Okay? Everybody in the Middle East wanted to blow Israel off the map. Trump got six of those countries to accept Israel's right to exist by telling them about the benefits of capitalism.
5: We're paying in cash.
0: Hey, guys, you know, if you don't blow Israel up and you guys don't have suicide bombers and constant wars and broken ceasefires, you could just make a

0: lot of money by normalizing trade relations. That's what they did. And in the process, they've boxed out Iran, which is why Iran is so aggressively financing outfits like Hamas and Hezbollah and the Houthis. Okay, but again, every one of these broadcast entities that tells you, well, poor Gaza, look at all the blown up buildings in Gaza. Okay, you listen, I like a building as much as the next guy. I'm not trying to diminish the damage that's been done. But in a population of 8 million Israelis, Hamas paraglided in and killed 2,000 of them. Tell me what the acceptable amount of blown up buildings is in response to that in a country as small as Israel. I don't know that there is one. But here you go. This tweet comes firing out yesterday. Good gosh, this is crazy. Osama Siblani. Okay, he is a pro-Hamas activist who organized fundraisers for Abdul al-Sayed last week. Okay, last week, Osama Siblani, pro-Hamas activist, raised $350,000 for the Democrat Senate candidate in Michigan. He released a statement calling the Fly Dubai incident a fabrication to help Netanyahu in the upcoming elections.
1: Garbage like you just makes me sick.
0: That's who the Democrats are campaigning with. Okay. It's a false flag. It's, you know, some moon bat is listening to too many podcasts. No, it's not. It's a real thing. They faked the whole thing. And you understand, okay, the guy saying this has a street named after him in Dearborn, Michigan. The guy who says America deserved 9/11, Israel staging false flag attacks so they can go kill people, has a street named after him in Dearborn, Michigan, our country.
2: What the hell is the world coming to?
0: So you understand, the reason I'm harping on this story, and I'm going to play you this Trump clip because it's really insane. Apparently there was an Israeli plumber on the plane that saw the cockpit door swing open, sprung into action, and played some role in leveling out the plane, which is psychotic. That's insane that we're living in a world where this is even a discussion we should be having. But the reason we're having this discussion is because nobody else is. Okay, have you ever seen The Sting, the movie The Sting? They're like, we'll give them the old shutout. We'll give them the old shutout. That's what they're doing to the story. Why? Because they don't want to cover anything that reflects negatively on the narrative they're pushing. That Israel is actually the aggressor and Gaza's just some innocent babe in the woods, and every once in a while Netanyahu blows off some steam by killing a bunch of brown people. That's the narrative they're peddling. Trump's buddy, Netanyahu, they got us into a war with Iran. Every president for the last 60 years has said we need to do something about the regime in Iran. Literally everyone, okay? Donald Trump is the only guy who actually got off his ass and did something.
3: President Trump has oranges the size of beach balls.
0: And here he is talking about the plumber. Clip one.
2: An Israeli plumber saw what was happening and strong. You know, when you lift pipe all day, you're strong. And he saw what was going on. He heard the screaming. He was toward the front where you had security in the back. You know, you had security and you had another flight crew, but they didn't have time. The plane was going sharply down at an unbelievable angle, so sharp that the rudder ripped off the back of the plane. The plane wasn't designed to go at a speed anywhere near that. And so it was well beyond its limits. And he ripped, with the G-forces as they were, he ripped this guy out of the seat, threw him back. The crowd got him. The passengers got him, grabbed him. And having never flown apart a plane, he took the stick, lifted it up, and leveled out the plane before it crashed.
0: I mean, crazy. And that's a guy who sprung into action because he had to spring into action. The pilot heroically, despite being stabbed multiple times, fell on the ground and unlatched the safety feature on that cockpit door. Other people heard him screaming, stormed into the cockpit, wound up saving the day. But why did they have to save the day? Because a terrorist was willing to kill everybody on board. All the passengers, 37 kids, because these people pride themselves on killing Jews. If Jews prided themselves on killing the people in Gaza, there wouldn't be anyone alive in Gaza right now. Not one person. Israel has the military wherewithal to wipe out every nation surrounding it. The reason the world hasn't come to that is because they share the same Western values we do. Okay? They think women should show their faces in public. They're even willing to let women drive cars.
4: That's stupid. Use your common sense.
0: Hey, I didn't say they're throwing a perfect game. Okay, but the point is they give gays the right to exist freely in their country. They can practice any faith they want over there. You know where you can't do any of that stuff? In Gaza. That's the point. But these guys had to storm the cockpit yesterday because the billionth act of violence against innocent Israeli civilians was in the process of being committed. And back here in America, the media just pretends none of it ever happened because they don't want to accept any responsibility in fomenting all of this anti-Semitic garbage that's been happening on our campuses and around the country. But you know what they do want? They want to elect the people that are pushing it right now. Okay, believe me, there's not a member of the media out there that's not telling you to vote for Abdul al-Sayed in the midterms. What's he doing out in Michigan? Campaigning with the guy who just said Americans deserve 9/11 and the other nutbag who has a street named after him in Dearborn who just said this was a false flag. Israel literally had a guy storm the cockpit, stab the hell out of a pilot so they could beat up that guy, take the plane back. Come on, man. Like, I know the Democrats are the party of Hollywood, but maybe this is the reason nobody goes to the movies anymore. It's that every one of your plot lines is completely full of
5: this thing is going to become gargantuan when the Son of Man comes.
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1: Fox Across America with Jimmy Failla riding high on a Thursday. The hometown Yankees winning big over the Red Sox, 9-2 last night. It was a two-game series. They won by a combined score of 18-2.
2: That was embarrassing.
1: Oh, God. We move on to play Tampa this Saturday. I will be down in Tampa the following Saturday, October the 10th. I have two shows at the Capitol Theater if you want to see me live. This weekend, we're in Richmond, Virginia. If you're listening on WRVA, we're so close to a sellout. Florida, we're going to sell out both shows. If they're not sold out already, they're like five tickets away. The RVA gig is also like off the hook. So thank you. You guys sure know how to make a girl feel special. If you want to get some of the last few tickets, FoxAcrossAmerica.com. This guy's always talking about his freaking stand-up tour. That's the thing. It's because I like meeting you. Okay, stand-up is my natural habitat. That's what I come from. I drove a taxi. I did stand-up. Okay, those combined activities lasted about 20 years before somebody threw me on TV. And I am obviously more at home in that environment than this one. Like, you watch me on TV, I don't look like a guy who was born to be on TV.
3: Don't call him a fat pig.
1: Like, I could tell you jokes. Maybe I have TV talent, okay? But I am what we call standard definition pretty. If you're watching in standard definition, I get hair and makeup, I'm fine. But if you put me on in high definition on television... Good God.
4: No,
1: trying to scare your kids. Okay, but I go on the road to meet real people like yourself. Take your questions at the end of my act. I'm done insulting you and your town and your party and your beliefs and your friends. It's, you know, comedy, the way it's supposed to be. And then I listen to what you have to say about the world, and it greatly informs what happens next when I get back on the air. It's my favorite thing about it. It's amazing. But in the very next segment, because we are zeroing in on the midterms, we're now under 40 days. We have this big report out that Iran is pumping a lot of money into an influence campaign so they can get the Democrats into power, at least in the House, so Trump can be impeached on day one and they can hinder his ability to govern domestically. Okay, the truth is, if Iran really wanted to stop the Trump agenda, they just need to make sure John Thune stays in power in the Senate. And those guys are good to go.
5: When you're right, you're right. And you're right.
1: I mean, believe me, everything Trump has wanted to get done. It's funny, Don Lemon said this. Don Lemon is in the New York Post today article today. Here's the actual headline of this Don Lemon. And you know Don Lemon. It's clearly not a Trump fan. Don Lemon admits Trump has delivered pretty much every promise he made on policy. Don Lemon's admitting that. Trump said he'd cut taxes. He cut them. Said he'd close the border. He did it. Said he'd lower prescription drug prices. There it went. Okay, you understand. Donald Trump is delivering for America. Obviously, the war is a little bit of a hindrance because of the gas prices. But unlike those other jackasses who are just sitting around for lobbyist, you know, stock tips, lobbyist dinners, and some scantily clad women.
6: Hubba, hubba.
7: From the newsroom. I'm Peter Killeen. Richard Stobaugh, sexually violent predator dubbed the ski mask rapist, died earlier this month while confined at a state mental hospital in Fresno. His death, confirmed by the Fresno County Coroner's Office, came as Stobaugh was appealing last year's court ruling denying his supervised release to a house on the outskirts of Manila. In 2025, state hospitals had notified that it planned to release Stobaugh back into Humboldt County. With news, I'm Peter Killeen.
8: Fox News, I'm Carmen Roberts. British counter police arrest a sixth man suspected of planning an attack on a U.S.-run airbase. And unlike the others, this man is a dual national Briton and Iranian. Earlier, Homeland Security Secretary Mark Wayne Mullen told Fox News,
9: "We knew that Iran and IRGC was going to try to do an attack, possibly on a United States asset in the U.K."
8: The other five men are out on bail. We're learning more about the co-pilot who stabbed the captain of an Israel-bound commercial jet, possibly trying to hijack it.
10: A major update from President Trump, who just gaggled in Washington, telling Fox News that Iran may be linked to this co-pilot that tried to hijack the plane over Saudi Arabia.
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2: What does the weather look like for Thursday, the 1st of October? We're starting the new month off with mostly cloudy skies, with partly cloudy conditions anticipated to return during the afternoon. Areas of patchy fog will be sticking around this morning, with more light and variable winds coming in out of the northwest. Temperatures will be climbing up into the high 70 and low 80 degree range in some areas today. And that is a look at the weather here on the North Coast.
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0: damn. It's the theme song from The Wrestler. Fired up on a Thursday episode of Fox Across America. Speaking of wrestlers, Sergeant Slaughter is going to be on my show, Fox News Saturday Night, this weekend, as we continue our ratings dominance, which, of course, is not possible without you fine people who have a... I got to tell you, man, you guys love... You guys, a lot of chubby chasers in TV land. People are tuning into the show. It is crazy. But nobody's having a better time than us. We do. If you've never seen, ever, you never watched my TV show, I'm actually doing comedy like it's 1985. What I mean by that is I'm treating everyone at home like adults who know the difference between a joke and a hate crime. Okay, for real. It is the most ridiculous thing in the world. Everyone's getting insulted. I mean, it's funny. When Trump tweeted about my show, I was making fun of him. And I was talking about how he fights with Melania and impersonates her voice. And he tweeted it. It was great because he grew up in an era of really good comedy. When I met Trump in the Oval Office, that's what we talked about. We were talking about how hard comedy is and how he was good friends with Jackie Mason. And Jackie Mason would have incredible material, but some nights he would just bomb. And we talked at great length about something called bomb lines. What bomb lines are is if you're a comic and your set's not going well, you have material that you've developed that acknowledges how poorly you're doing. And instead of laughing at your jokes, they now just start laughing at you, almost in a, you know, shared experience sort of way. And it's one of the most endearing things you get to do as a comic is win over a crowd that previously didn't care if you caught fire, and turn that set into something great. Well, what happens to a lot of us over the course of time is because you start out performing, like, you know, I'm in Richmond, Virginia, Saturday night. Okay, if you're listening on WRVA, that is a gorgeous venue that we're going to be performing in. But you understand, you don't start out in that gorgeous venue. You start out in opium dens on the Lower East Side of Manhattan. You start out at Hamburger Harry's around the block, which is where I was doing comedy with Gina Brion. Okay, the Dominion Energy Center in Richmond, Virginia, is a long way from there. But the point is, in the process of just fighting to even get the world to acknowledge you exist with a microphone in your hand, you play a lot of terrible venues that really are kind of indifferent, and you win them over by developing a lot of material about the moment you find yourself in, okay, whether you're doing crowd work or what have you. To give you an example, when Rudy Giuliani cleaned up New York City, they passed something called the 50-50 rule. And every strip club in New York had to be 50% something else in order to hold on to the cabaret license. So if you were running a strip club and you wanted to sell liquor, you couldn't exclusively be a strip club if you were within that zone of regulation. So what a lot of the strip clubs did is they just threw a microphone on one of the side stages and started having comedians perform. This is a real thing. And when I first started out, down the block from where we're broadcasting from right here at Fox, I was doing stand-up comedy on one stage. There was literally a stripper naked on the other.
1: Oh, yes. I've read about that in the Bible.
0: But the point is, okay, imagine how much you're bombing as a comic those first few years. Nobody's looking at you. They're looking at the stripper. Okay, but get, you know, 2 or 3 years into it, and you actually have an act, and now suddenly they're watching you instead of the stripper. Imagine how that must crush her self-esteem. I'm not even trying to be funny. That is a real thing. So the point is, because you do comedy in so many different circumstances, big benefits at houses where everybody's awesome, hammered, hopped up on a lot of high-end catering. Oh, it's a great. Firehouse gigs are the best. There's the, you know, you're talking about like 15 trays of, you know, chicken parm and sausage and peppers and heroes, and it's unlimited beer and wine, which sounds like a great idea till you're talking to a crowd full of people who have had unlimited beer and wine.
2: Fat, drunk, and stupid is no way to go through life.
0: No, fat, drunk, and stupid is a great, best part of your comedy career is when you're banging out firehouses, making a few hundred bucks on a Friday night. You're thrilled that anybody will even pay, you know, they'll pay you anything. It's great. Okay, but the point is, in those scenarios, because so many unorthodox things happen, whether they're hecklers, interruptions. I was once on stage at the fire department in Flemington, New Jersey. Me and Julia McCullough, who opens for Nate Bargatze, so it was like way back in the beginning of our careers. We're in Flemington, New Jersey, doing a benefit at a firehouse. There was a legitimate fire, and 90% of the audience left. Like, the alarm went off, everybody got up, the sirens went on, and they just left in the middle of our shows.
3: That can't be good.
0: Not good. But the point is, all of the unorthodox things that happen to you when you're performing live need to be joked about if you're going to stay on that stage and entertain whoever the hell is left. So you develop what we call performance chops. What are performance chops? It just means your wit is a little sharper. Your turnaround time on a joke is a lot faster. Okay, because I'm on the road every weekend, that's also why if you're watching me on Fox News Saturday night, people will be like, well, you're really quick. You know, the RZA from the Wu-Tang Clan, most iconic rap group of all time. I'm not trying to toot my horn. I'm in showbiz. I hate myself, I promise. So even if it sounds like I'm bragging on the outside, I'm not bragging on the inside. Good God. But the RZA was like, wow, you're the fastest comedian since Rodney Dangerfield. And I told him, like, straight up, I mean, obviously it's the drugs, but getting past that, I was like, dude, you don't understand. You know, I perform literally every freaking day. I'm on the radio for 3 hours. I do TV on the weekends, and I'm on the road every single weekend doing comedy. He happened to be on my show just a few days after that White House Correspondents' Dinner, where we had interviewed the whole wide world. And then that crazy shooting broke out, and we were in the middle of everything, caught on a bunch of hot mics in the middle of the news cycle. It was bananas. But the point is, you develop skill from being subjected to so many different random acts of disruption that you now have something called bomb lines. And those bomb lines are what you deploy when things aren't going good. Okay? I bring up bomb lines of all things. It's one of the funniest experiences of my adult life. As I was in the Oval Office with the president, he had just given a briefing on a, I guess, temporary peace deal between Israel and Lebanon. And the Lebanese ambassador was there. J.D. Vance was there. Marco Rubio was there. Mike Huckabee was there because he's our Israeli ambassador. Me and him had a really funny time talking next to the Resolute desk about, you know, he congratulated me on my show. And I was like, yeah, you'd be shocked if you knew the kind of losers that get shows on Fox News on a Saturday night, which was, of course, a shot at him because Mike Huckabee famously hosted a show on Fox News on Saturday nights for a long time, and he was great at it. So we had a quick laugh. Everybody cleared the room. Now it's just me and the president as the press is walking out. And he goes, can you believe these people say I'm losing the war? And I go, dude, I go, if you're losing the war, somebody ought to wake up the Ayatollah and tell him. And Trump goes, ah, that's good. That's good. And we started talking about comedy. Okay, I bring all of this up because there is nothing funnier to me than the fact that Iran, you know, the war the media says he's losing, is now endorsing the Democratic Party, who in a lot of ways is A, diametrically opposed to Iran because of their support of, you know, like gay marriage and the trans community, but B, is also very much alike Iran in that they are aiding and abetting this moral equivalence between the terrorists in the Middle East and the people that are trying to stop them from doing more harm in Israel and more harm here, of course. Okay, do you know that attack on the Royal Air Force Base yesterday? And it didn't really get any press coverage, but that's now been linked to Iran by UK authorities. Iran was trying to blow up one of our Air Force bases. You understand? Here's the deal, dude. Okay, all of these terrorists that Israel keeps killing and the liberals and the Hollywood celebrities call a genocide, they're trying to get to you, meaning you, me, everybody here at Fox, all your coworkers, family, friends. That is their goal, okay? We are known as the great Satan in that region. They want to kill all of us. So you understand, when an attack happens on a Royal Air Force base, that's obviously some type of improvised suicide bombing, which is their only means of getting to us. Okay, 9/11, they hijacked planes. Why? Because they don't have the wherewithal to get here with the military and take us on. By the grace of God, nobody does. Because in the aftermath of World War II, we stationed our soldiers all over the world. That's not a military industrial complex, guys. That's not some imperialist dominance. That's called defense wins championships. You know that old adage in sports, defense wins championships. That's what the American military is there doing for you every single day. That's what the Israeli military is trying to do, even when they go on offense against the people in Gaza, is keep their population safe. That is your government's number one obligation to you as a taxpayer, is a safe and livable world for you and your family. So when it comes to Iran endorsing the Democrats, the reason it's so fascinating is Iran, number one, does want to limit Trump politically because they think they'll get a better deal out of him after the midterms. I don't believe that because the truth is Democrats impeaching him is only going to piss him off more. It's not going to be, oh, you got me, guys. I'll tell you what, Iran, yeah, fine. You can have a nuclear bomb after all. We don't care. Guys, he means what he says. He is from the business world, and he is acutely aware of the need to solve problems. That's why we went into Venezuela and stopped it from being a staging ground for China. That's why we're trying to fix the situation down in Cuba. A lot of South American countries have been corrupted by China's Belt and Road Initiative. Some of them have communist governments. What they all have in common is the people are failing. They're being starved. They're being let down by their government. So what Trump is trying to reassert on the world stage is hemispherial dominance. That's why we have Greenland and the rare earth minerals. If you actually look at a map of American territories now, you see Greenland on the northeast flank. You see Alaska on the northwest flank. You've got the mainland here in America. But if you look down below us, okay, those might not necessarily be American territories, but you know what every one of them's doing if they know what's good for them? They're cooperating with America.
3: Bingo.
0: Because that's how you keep your country safe from hundreds of millions of people who call you the great Satan. But you understand the Democrats have people running in their midterms right now. Abdul al-Sayed's a great example of that. Who think America is evil. Capitalism is bad. We're an oppressive society. Mind you, these are people, okay, who came to our country from worlds that really oppress people. Not Saeed. He was born here. That part of his story is real. The doctor part's completely fake. He keeps saying, America needs a doctor. Okay, here's a newsflash. I don't know if you know this. Abdul al-Sayed is not a licensed practicing doctor.
4: He is so full of this guy.
0: Think about that. He's a doctor. Like, I'm a women's gymnast. Although what's crazy is I could be a women's gymnast in this day and age. But I bring up comedy and Trump and problem solving and the Democrats and everything in between, because when I was talking to the president in the Oval Office, that's what he wanted to know. How do you solve this problem? You're on stage. Nobody likes you. What do you do? And I explained bomb lines and everything else along the way. And what I find to be so funny about it is the only reason he's asking you things like this is because he is the president of the United States. And in the private sector, when a problem happens, you have to go address it immediately. He is taking that approach as the president of the United States. That's how the border got shut immediately. He was like, no, we have to shut it down immediately. Shut it down immediately. Have you heard Tuesday's show? Tom Homan was on the show. The greatest defender we've ever had in the history of this country. He served under five presidents, two of Democrats, and they both gave him awards for how good of a job he did at keeping you and your family safe. Barack Obama gave Tom Homan a gold medal, okay?
3: Tell him like it is.
0: We talked about it on the show. But the point is, the president was asking about what do you do when you're bombing? How do you solve the problem, okay, of the people don't like you? And what's funny is I was sitting there talking to him, I realized, because we were talking about the war, talking about the midterms, talking about everything else, he wasn't talking to me about comedy. He was talking to me about America, not him. Okay, not him. He's talking to me about America. What do you do when you're literally bombing in America, meaning there is a significant percentage of our population that are such privileged idiots that they think they have it bad in America?
5: Well, that's the dumbest thing I've heard of.
0: But that's the reality of this midterm right now. Iran is throwing influence money at Democrat Senate and congressional campaigns because they know those TikTok algorithms are really having an impact on a lot of idiots on the left side of the aisle. You know, there's a lot of self-hating white people who live in the Upper West Side of Manhattan, or, you know, significant percentages of the state of California, obviously the Beltway in D.C., who literally hate Trump so they don't have to look inwards at the things they hate about themselves. I was talking to Mark Simone about this. A lot of woke white people hate Trump, like to the point that they're hard to be with because they work it into every conversation. Hey, wow, Yankees beat the Red Sox 9-2. Oh, thank God Trump wasn't there. Oh, they probably would have lost and he would have put gold all over the stadium. Well, that part's true. He would have put gold all over the stadium. But the point is, he didn't affect the Yankee game. Okay, but people have to work him into everything they do. Those are spectacularly rich people. If you can decide to vote in the midterms based on your personal feelings towards Donald Trump, you're doing really well. Like when CNN does a, you know, hour of their programming on the reflecting pool or the ballroom or the arch in downtown D.C., what they're saying to the world is, hey, we're doing really well. If you can afford to vote in the midterms based on what you think of the ballroom, okay, you're crushing it in life. But the average person who's trying to work a job or a second or third job, okay, they're focused on things that matter to the rest of us. No tax on tips helps a lot of single moms. All the cab drivers down at my old garage love him for that. Are you crazy? Okay, the taxes on overtime, the taxes on Medicare and Social Security, the fact that they lowered prescription drug prices, and yes, the fact that they closed the border. We had 300,000 fentanyl poisoning deaths.
3: Hi, Humble. I'm Holly, the catering manager.
0: That's the God's honest truth. They're down 60% under Trump. That's a huge deal. Okay, the murder rate is the lowest recorded murder rate in the history of this country right now. We have the highest median household income, think about that, and the least amount of people living in poverty in the history of this country. So the answer to the president's question about what do you do when you're bombing within your own country, and there's a significant percentage of the population that just don't like it, okay, what you do is you give those people a week to go live somewhere else.
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9: 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Just down the block, they got Arcata Pizza and Deli, and they are back up on the Shopping Show also. How about at Eureka? Well, we got Applebee's on Broadway for some fine dining. Also, Casa Garcia, if you're looking for something on south of the border, Flair, they're located on Harris, the old Jerk Kitchen building. We got Aroma's Cafe in the Myrtletown area, as well as Gallagher's Irish Pub, and also a Habit Burger and Grill, one of KINS is currently experiencing solar flares, also known as sunspots. This is an atmospheric condition where radiation from the sun enters the same level of the atmosphere that our satellite content comes from. This can make the KINS signal choppy or even drop out entirely for short durations as it has now. Thank you for your patience. 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

0: KINS is currently experiencing solar flares. Solar flares, also known as sunspots, are bursts of electromagnetic radiation from the sun. What it means is that the sun will cause interference on KINS where the signal may be choppy or drop out entirely for small durations, as it has now. Let's see if the signal has returned. Thank you for your patience. 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
1: Then a box of rocks. Here is AOC out on the campaign trail, promising everybody free college again. Take it away, Josh.
2: Best thing that we can do to rein in runaway costs at private institutions is by having fixed, affordable, high-quality services of public institutions, which means tuition-free public colleges and universities across the United States of America.
1: And she says that, saying she's trying to help out the little guy.
3: Some of these women, they're so stupid.
1: So the best thing we can do is create public universities that taxpayers fund. Okay, meaning other people are going to get free college because we're going to raise taxes on the working class to pay for them.
4: Thanks, big government weenuses.
1: That's the hook with the Democrats. They do not, oh good God, do they abhor, do they detest personal responsibility. Okay, you went to college, you might be paying a loan. Well, you might not went to college. You might have, you know, learned a trade, which is the smartest thing you could do right now. But the point is, there's no fairness in either one of those scenarios if you're now stuck paying for someone else's college. That is bananas. And as it pertains to the cost of college, it actually drives them up. 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
9: Results. It's time for the KINS opinion poll question for today. 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And in regards to yesterday's question about apples and apple ciders, the odd one out was that for 1 gallon of apple cider, it only takes 36 apples to make and not 70. 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
13: More U.S. service members head to the Middle East. I'm Lisa Brady, Fox News. Two U.S. officials confirming to Fox the Theodore Roosevelt Carrier Strike Group and a Marine Expeditionary Unit are being sent to the region, adding about 10,000 more sailors and Marines to the Middle East. It'll be the third U.S. aircraft carrier in the region. This as President Trump suggests Iran may have a connection to yesterday's attack on a flight to Israel.
14: The Fly Dubai co-pilot accused of trying to intentionally crash an Israel-bound jet this week could be linked to Iran. President Trump says,
15: I would say the answer based on what I'm hearing is yes, but we're working on it right now.
14: The president's comments follow Israeli Prime Minister Benjamin Netanyahu's assessment on Fox and Friends that the co-pilot underwent radical indoctrination. Passengers on the flight described a harrowing scene. The pilot was stabbed by the co-pilot. Passengers and crew members were able to retake control of the aircraft and make an emergency landing in Saudi Arabia.
13: Fox's Jared Halpern at the White House. Meantime, a sixth person arrested in a possible plot to attack a U.S.-run airbase in England. Counterterrorism police in Britain say the new suspect is a dual UK-Iranian national. Iran has denied involvement. Lawyers for a convicted killer in Tennessee say she is alive and critical condition at a hospital after a failed execution attempt last night.
16: I don't think we could ever know what it was like to go through that time, but I do know that that really was her biggest fear. It was not a fear of dying. It was a fear of a prolonged, painful, traumatic death.
13: Stephen Farrell, one of the lawyers for Krista Pike, who was convicted in the torture murder of a classmate more than 30 years ago. Pike surviving two lethal injection doses. An investigation continues. In Massachusetts, a judge just rejecting a defense motion to acquit Lindsay Clancy in the killing of her three children after the recent hung jury and mistrial. 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
13: A tip about a possible plot to attack the Texas Capitol leads to a joint probe by the FBI and the state and the arrest of a 40-year-old suspect, Benny Caldera.
20: The arrest warrant affidavit alleges Caldera told a friend, quote, "I am going to the Capitol and I am going to shoot it up." And that Caldera was angry at the American-Israeli Public Affairs Committee, saying, quote, "These people have to be exterminated."
13: Fox's Jonathan Hund. Caldera facing a felony charge of making a terrorist threat against a public servant. A campaign promise from New York City Mayor Zohran Mamdani to freeze the rent becomes reality for some New Yorkers with a new policy kicking in as October begins.
21: Many New Yorkers in rent-stabilized apartments will have the option to choose 1 or 2 year renewals at a 0% rent increase between now and the end of September next year. It could potentially affect millions of people in the city. The policy has had its detractors, ranging from landlords who have said higher taxes and more repairs will result, to President Trump, who posted on Truth Social last June that the policy will create ghettos and slums. In New York, Grinnell Scott, Fox News.
13: Mortgage rates hitting their highest levels in nearly 4 years, topping 7.25%, and Freddie Mac's average for a 30-year fixed rate.
22: In 2022, rates surged as part of post-pandemic inflation that ended years of below 5% mortgage rates and grounded the housing market to a halt. Mortgage rates are rising as inflation, a surge in government debt, and heavy corporate borrowing for the build-out of AI are pushing up bond yields.
13: Fox's Hillary Barsky. And the bond market's been putting pressure on the stock market, but stocks finish higher today. The Dow up 20 points after the bell, the S&P up about 15, the NASDAQ up 10 points after they were lower during the session. I'm Lisa Brady. This is Fox News.
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1: This is the dumbest time there's ever been to be alive, and we will prove it in this hour on Fox Across America with Jimmy Failla. What do you know, Jimmy Failla? How can you make such a declaration? You're not a terribly educated fella yourself. I fully concede that most of the things I've learned in life come from driving a taxi in New York City and pushing 3 and 7 on the cable box and watching scrambled adult videos in the middle of the night.
2: I love it when you talk dirty.
1: That being said, there is a headline in the news right now, and I have never felt more confident about my ability to host a nationally syndicated talk show of this magnitude than I do when I read a headline that says they are hunting for a motive in the Fly Dubai hijacking. Okay, meaning, why would a guy want to stab the pilot, grab the controls, and take a plane on the way to Israel into a nosedive towards the ground? Because they're trying to kill Jewish people. It is the most insane. That is as dumb as, have you ever seen The Jerk? Jackie Mason, there's a great scene in The Jerk where Naven Johnson, Steve Martin character, there's the guy who has him on the hit list, who wants to kill him. Okay. And he starts firing at him, from a mountaintop, and there's bullets flying everywhere and the oil cans are leaking oil. And Jackie Mason and Steve Martin, there's this really funny exchange where he goes, "He's trying to kill these cans." And Emmett Walsh is the guy shooting at him from the mountain. And Jackie Mason's character says, "He's not trying to put the holes in the cans. He's trying to put holes in you." Okay. And that's the same type of stupidity. The media. I wonder why they wanted to hijack a plane full of Jews and crash it to the ground. I mean,
3: thank you for the education, gentlemen. We've just received a PhD in stupidity.
1: He hates these cans. It's the funniest thing in the world. Okay. Harry Hartounian is in charge of the assignment desk these days. Just can't seem to figure out why a guy would hijack and plane to Israel, 37 small Jewish children on it and their parents, and try to crash the thing into the ground. What would make a guy do such a thing? It's crazy. And I should be laughing. I mean, this is heavy duty stuff, but you know, for a lot of us, comedy is a coping mechanism. That's how we process terrible things. I've said this before.

0: aftermath of September 11th, every comedy club in the city had six comics on stage every night that were all doing jokes about 9/11. I don't mean they were mocking the victims, but I do mean they were making fun of the new heavy-handed way the news was broadcasting, the color-coded combos, these new TSA regulations, all the suspicions we had on planes. You start joking about your surroundings. That's what comedy ultimately is. It's born out of the phrase gallows humor. People who are being tortured to death found ways to crack each other up about how poorly they were being treated. As psychotic as that sounds, those innocent laughs that they told from time to time would offer them a 2 or 3 second escape from the torment. That's why I mock all of this insane anti-Semitism. If I didn't, I'd probably punch somebody in the face. Okay, think about right now what we have going on in this race. You talk about 9/11? Yeah, we have people running who said America deserved 9/11. Okay, think about Abdul al-Sayed campaigning with Hassan Piker and this other nutbag who's calling yesterday's crash a false flag operation. Okay, that's not a fake thing. That's a real thing. I read this tweet in the last hour. Osama Ciblani, pro-Hamas activist who organized a $350,000 fundraiser for Abdul al-Sayed last week. So this isn't one of those deals like, you know, you could be, oh, I don't even know that guy. Oh, we did one event. Yeah, the event was last week. Okay, you guys are pretty in touch. It's like when Abdul al-Sayed says Hassan Piker, a Twitch streamer from California, except they've done about 100 events together. It's not a Twitch streamer from California. He's one of your biggest campaign surrogates. Well, anyway, these guys are calling the Fly Dubai incident a fabrication, a false flag made up by Netanyahu so he can strengthen his position in the upcoming elections. Can I translate his post? Here it is. The mysterious Fly Dubai plane fabrication. Netanyahu's visit 2 days ago and his meeting with Bin Zayed in Abu Dhabi in the presence of Saudi officials. U.S. Attorney General, we are coordinating closely with our counterparts abroad regarding the Fly Dubai plane incident. A conversation between U.S. President Donald Trump and Israeli Prime Minister Benjamin Netanyahu is expected to take place in the coming hours against the backdrop of the attempted hijacking of the plane. President Trump says soon you will notice that certain things will happen regarding Iran. In other words, the plot has to be cooked before the midterm elections here in the United States and the Israeli Knesset elections at the end of October. You see, what was hidden is no longer hidden. Or how else can we be explained? We shall see in the coming days.
1: Life is hard, but it's harder when you're stupid.
0: There are so many people out there that hate the Jews that they latch on to these things. There's another percentage of people that just like the most interesting storylines. Isn't the world so much more interesting if the Clintons are running a pedophile sex ring out of a pizza place in San Francisco? I mean, I get why you believe it. You know, Bill Clinton was putting up a lot of numbers in the Oval Office. That's why Hillary said she carried hot sauce in her purse. She had to put it on his nuts if he got out of hand.
2: Hot sauce.
3: Really?
2: Yes.
0: Okay, but the point is, you know, things like George Bush knocked down the towers or, you know, this whole stupid thing. Netanyahu wanted that to happen. They staged the attack on the plane. Stupid. Okay, and I'm bringing it up because Hassan Piker, the guy who has done all that campaigning for these Democrats, the Twitch streamer from California, here he is yesterday on stage saying down in Texas, James Tallarico. Okay, if you're listening on KLIF, KLBJ, KTBB, any of our, I mean, so many affiliates in town. Good God, we should name them all. Just so I can play the frickin' Pee Wee Herman sots from the movie. We'll do this in the next break. It's important to me. Okay, but here is Hassan Piker talking about James Tallarico, who is running for Senate, and saying we have to remind him after he wins that he owes us. Okay, that we are the force that allowed him to win his seat. And if he wants to campaign his power, he's got to play ball with our agenda. The guy who said America deserved 9/11 is out there openly telling you that our next senator from Texas better play ball with my agenda or he's going to lose all his support. That's who's campaigning for these Democrats. Here is Piker, clip 8.
4: After James Tallarico wins, okay, yeah. After, am I allowed to, I feel like I shouldn't even say that. I feel like in the state of Texas, a no Sharia state, they're gonna throw me in prison. But yeah, hopefully after

0: James Ellerger wins, we got to hold him to account. We got to make sure that he doesn't become another do-nothing Democrat, business as usual, and we got to keep up that pressure. And we have to remind him that we are the force that backed him both early on, and we are the force that allowed him to win this seat of power. And if he wants to maintain it, he's got to play ball.
1: Guys, if you're listening on KIXZ in Amarillo, TAW in College Station, KKTK in Texarkana, if you're in Troop on KTBB or Tyler, maybe you're on KWFS in Wichita Falls, we could go on. A lot of affiliates in Texas, man. They're the best people in the world. My only complaint is they don't know the difference between hospitality and a hazing ritual. If a Texan says they're going to buy you a beer, that means they're buying you 55 beers you're going to drink all night. If they, hey, try the ribs means, okay, eat until someone has to come over to the table and staple your stomach together because you're that fat. Okay, they go hard in Texas. And they like the country. They like God. Okay, the idea that Tallarico has all of these moon bat preachers and he's still out there talking about Jesus would have gave away free health care and, you know, transgender, non-binary gods and all of this ridiculousness. This is why it has support, because of the Hassan Pikers, the guys who think America deserved 9/11, who have big audiences. Why? Because they're funded by massive influence campaigns on the other side of the world. People who want to destroy America. Like, wrap your head around this. 80% of Americans support regulating or slowing down AI right now. 80%. Why do they feel that way? Because their news feeds have been flooded by propaganda that says it's about to kill us all. We're all going to lose our jobs. We're all going to die. This is the Democrats' closing message in the midterms. But what 80% of America aren't telling you is AI is an arms race against China, our biggest geopolitical foe, in every single sense of the word. World. Not is it only going to dictate who has military dominance in future generations, okay, but as it revolutionizes commerce, okay, as it actually determines the winner of the energy race, which is why we needed to go to Greenland and secure more rare earth minerals so we can win that energy race, which is ultimately going to shift the balance of power in AI. We're beating China right now. So what is China doing to catch up? They're not as good as us. China usually steals our intellectual copyrights. AI is no different. Nobody has the wherewithal that America does. That's why we put the guy on the moon and everybody else is just, you know, watching, you know. Not a lot of people landed a man on the moon. I don't know if you noticed. I mean, if we're going to get technical, we can't land a man on the moon right now, which does make me a little suspicious about the first time. But in any event, okay, China can't catch us unless we stop going. That's where all these foreign influence campaigns become so valuable. There are people spending literally billions of dollars on YouTubers and Twitch streamers and TikTokers and any other form of influence they can peddle your way to make you see enough things in your newsfeed that you start to believe the things that our enemies want you to believe. Why? Because then you oppose an agenda that's beating them at the game. I know a lot of you don't like Donald Trump. You hate listening because it's Fox News Radio. And some of you just find me to be a mildly tolerable Republican. That's fine. I'm honored. Okay, but whatever you want to think about Fox or Trump or me, whatever, you cannot deny it any molecule in your brain that Donald Trump is not an America first president. Shutting the border, that's America first. Forcing all these manufacturing companies to onshore jobs again, reinvest. We just got a $200 billion investment from South Korea today. That's America first. Okay, when he says we're going to send the National Guard into crime-plagued cities because local politicians don't care because it's one-party rule, they're going to get elected anyway, so just let everybody die in the streets like they do in Chicagoland. So yeah, we'll send in some troops. And now Memphis is a lot safer. Now D.C. is a lot safer. That's America first. Getting us favored nation status on prescription drug prices, that's why your prices went down. For the first time in the recorded history of prescription drug sales, Donald Trump lowered the prices. Why? That's America first. Traditionally, we've been paying for all the R&D, research and development. We patent all of these drugs. We're the ones who invent everything. And then the rest of the world buys it at a discounted rate because we're so much richer than them that for the last 50 years, we've functioned as the world's piggy bank. And America first president goes, hey, should we really be in all these entanglements if we're going to pay for all of them and we're going to turn around and get charged the highest price by the manufacturers? How about no? Okay, so whatever you think of Trump, If you think he's making money off being America First, maybe he is. I don't know. Okay? Do you think he's making money off shutting the border? The point is, the beneficiary is America. Okay? You can talk to me about previous presidents, and you can tell me you liked a lot of their policies, but you know who benefited from them? Everyone else. Okay? Look at the Paris Climate Change Agreement. It was non-binding. We signed an agreement, decimated our economy, started investing in all these stupid scams like the Solyndra solar energy complex, cutting domestic energy production. It made Iran's oil more valuable. It made Putin's oil more valuable. Okay, and ultimately that emboldens the bad guys because now they have the money to go on adventures. Okay, if Putin doesn't get rich because of the oil situation under Biden, he doesn't have the money to go to Ukraine. Okay, Iran doesn't attack Israel on October the 7th if we don't release them from their oil sanctions that they were under when Trump was in office. Trump leaves office, Iran goes from $3 billion in oil reserves to $100 billion. Well, we're moving on now. And you can tell me you did that because America's all about climate and we're saving the country. We're not going to manufacture. We're not going to produce as much. We're not going to frack. Oh, the environment. But that's not actually America First. If the people that want to blow us up get the money to do it because of your dopey policies. So you don't have to like Trump, but you should really learn to love the fact that he's the one guy we've had in the last 50 years that's actually looking out for you in the homeland instead of every one of these globalist dirtbags that rip us off.
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3: He's got great charisma.
4: Yeah.
3: He's always dressed fantastic. He has what I call
2: it. This is Fox Across America with Jimmy Failla.
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10: Stranger danger is a sobering topic for parents. 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The U.S. Department of Justice reports less than 2% of all violent crimes against juveniles involve kidnapping. 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How do you keep your children safe? Work with your kids to be aware of their surroundings, and you should pay attention to their internet use and social media activities. 1 in 7 youth ages 10 to 17 years old receive a sexual solicitation or approach over the internet. Have a current description of your child on hand and take color photographs of them every 6 months just in case it's needed. Know where your child's medical records are, and if your child is missing, immediately contact local law enforcement. 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I'd like to thank the Humboldt County District Attorney's Office for supporting this abuse awareness series because the truth works.
4: You know what's really scary on Halloween? 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
1: 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Tudor Dixon coming by in the next segment. She's actually in Israel right now at the site of yesterday's horrific hijacking attempt. Jeff was listening to yesterday's show. He's out in Wyckoff, New Jersey. Jeff has a take. Yo, Jeff.
18: How you doing, Jim?
1: Yeah, I'm doing, Jeff, but I needed some backup, so I appreciate you chiming in.
18: I just want to let you know, I've been to your show in New York a few times.
1: Oh.
18: And I hung out with you at Langdon's a couple times.
1: Oh, come on, Jeff. All right. That's why you sound familiar. Okay, it makes sense. Keep going. By the way, the fact that you came to the show, hung out with me at Langdon's, and you're still sort of listening to this is very flattering, man. Like, wow. Most people come to the show are like, honey, we got to find something else that I can't. But thank you.
18: Yes, and I remember you telling us after the show, somebody stood you up, and you're such a stand-up guy, you won't tell anybody about that.
1: Oh, Jeff wants the Boy George story. Jeff, we'll get there.
18: I don't want it.
1: You stay focused.
18: But anyway, you're a stand-up guy. I'm surprised you mentioned his name. I wasn't going to mention his name.
1: That's all right. Thanks. We try to take the high road here, but I owe the world at some point. But I know a lot of Boy George people, and it's a better story than you even got to hear. So at some point, I will tell it with his blessing. How does that sound?
18: Oh, okay. Good. Great. I can't wait.
1: All right. We got a minute before we go to commercial. It is now the Jeff Show. Okay. I am just a co-host over here on the side. Take it away. What do you got?
18: Well, that guy who called yesterday was a total idiot who said Netanyahu knew about the attack on October 7th.
1: No.
18: And I can't believe he entertained this guy. I mean, it's ridiculous. He let thousands of people, Israelis, die and then hundreds taken hostage. I mean, come on.
1: I know, but it's right there with the Bush let the Twin Towers get knocked down and FDR wanted Pearl Harbor to get blown up. It's obviously not true. But, you know, the point I'm trying to make in letting people come on and make points like that is that is a point of view. I don't want to say it's popular, but it has a lot of significant support. And I'm trying to let everybody see the full scope of the conversation. You know what I'm saying? So I enjoyed that back and forth, but I began the call and ended the call in the same place, which is maybe I'm not the dumbest guy out there, you know? So I got that going for me, Jeff. And this was great. You better come back to the TV show because we're 5 seconds from commercial, but I love talking to you again. You still got the fastball, Jeff. Don't go anywhere. Tudor Dixon joins us next.
19: From the newsroom, I'm Peter Killeen. Richard Stobaugh, sexually violent predator dubbed the ski mask rapist, died earlier this month while confined at a state mental hospital in Fresno. His death, confirmed by the Fresno County Coroner's Office, came as Stobaugh was appealing last year's court ruling denying his supervised release to a house on the outskirts of Manila. In 2025, state hospitals had notified that it planned to release Stobaugh back into Humboldt County. With news, I'm Peter Killeen.
20: Fox News, I'm John Saucier. President Trump, talking about the attempted hijacking of an Air Dubai plane from earlier this week, says he's paying close attention to the investigation into the suspect. But Mr. Trump, do you think this guy is tied to Iran?
21: They're being very open with us. I would say the answer, based on what I'm hearing, is yes, but we're working on it right now.
20: All right, well, last night's execution attempt of death row inmate Krista Pike in Tennessee failed. She survived two lethal injections. One of her attorneys, Stephen Farrell, was asked how they'll proceed, and he says he's waiting for Krista.
22: In the hopes that she does make a recovery sufficient enough to participate in this, I would like to get her input on what she wants as well.
20: Tennessee's Governor Bill Lee has ordered a pause on all executions in the state as they investigate the failed lethal injection. And a new AP Nord poll finds most Americans blame President Trump for persistently high prices. About 2 in 10 approve of his handling regarding the cost of living. 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
24: It's time to take another look at the weather on the North Coast for today. More partly cloudy skies will be continuing into the early hours of this evening. Then areas of patchy fog and mostly cloudy skies will be returning going into the start of Friday. Temperatures will be warming up this evening as lows will be from 52 to 62 degrees, with more light and variable winds coming in out of the west. That is another look at the weather for Thursday, the first day of October.
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3: First there was Pee-wee's Big Adventure, and now there's Tudor's Big Adventure. Tudor Dixon, back from Israel. Apparently, she flew in the old-fashioned way. She didn't have to storm the cockpit or do anything crazy. And we're just thrilled to get her back on the show. Hey, girl.
4: Hey, yes, it was amazing. Yes, I did. I flew very safely on Arkea Airlines, so I was in good shape.
3: I love that. Your photos, obviously, I see your stuff on Twitter. I thought I had you blocked, but you're still in my feed for some reason. I don't know why. But, no, I think your photo looked amazing. Like, you should be a travel agent. It looked great.
4: It was so incredible. And honestly, one of the guys that we went with, he said, this was not even on my top of my list of trips that I wanted to take. And I will go home and tell everybody this is the number one trip you should take, especially as a Christian. You are literally walking through the Bible in real life. And I just came home and I immediately opened up the Word and I was like, I just want to dive in because it means so much more now that I've seen the places, I've seen where Jesus walked, I've walked where Jesus walked. It was incredible.
3: Well, I can't compete with that, but I do know, as a former cab driver, a guy named Jesus who sells stolen flat screen TVs. And
4: a little different.
3: Yeah, a little different, but I can get you a tour just the same. I mean, if you're really going to go the full gamut, like you said, it can all happen. I'm so fascinated by the non-reaction to this horrific hijacking attempt yesterday, because everybody knows what happened. And I think there's a part of the media that doesn't want to cover a story like this because they don't want to acknowledge that they've been complicit in creating this atmosphere where there's this moral equivalence between the people that are actually terrorists trying to kill Israel and Israel, which I believe Netanyahu was right when he said, we're not trying to commit a genocide, we're trying to prevent one.
4: Yeah, it's actually been, that's been the most interesting part of my posts is to watch the people who come on to my social media and they're like, you are done. We'll never talk to you again. We can't believe you would go to Israel. Like, this is my holy land and probably their holy land as well. But how could you say that someone going to the holy land, experiencing what the stories that we've all learned since we were little kids, is now disqualifying for even following me on a social media platform? That is that, to your point, that's what the media has created. And so now you see, I mean, even this attack in Texas looks like this was some sort of anti-Semitic attempted attack, I should say, in Texas, foiled attack. Looks like it was created by anti-Semitism. This narrative that the leftist media is pushing out is incredibly dangerous. But no matter how many times we say the narrative you put out is dangerous, they will not stop.
3: No, they're not touching it. We're talking to Tudor Dixon, who is back in America. If you look out at the Michigan race, your state, if you're following this Abdul al-Sayed story, which is in my, I just found this so interesting. A gentleman he did a $350,000 fundraiser with last week is saying that this attack on the plane was a false flag. I mean, I'm reading this on Twitter. And this blows my mind, but this is the reality of what's happening, okay? There are people running for elected office that genuinely do not like America or the fact that Israel is a country that shares our Western values. And this isn't, I know Abdul al-Sayed likes to call like Hassan Piker a Twitch streamer, okay? But the people that they're campaigning with now, I don't mean a month ago or 5 days ago, now, okay, believe this stuff too, isn't it? It's psychotic.
4: Yeah, but think about this. This is something you learned when you were in elementary school. Your parents would say, you are the people you hang around with. Your teachers would say, you are the people you hang around with. If you hang around with them, they'll rub off on you. And he still hangs around with these people. I mean, there's people in Michigan, there's people in Egypt, there's people in California that are all saying the same types of things that he's either taken money from or he's campaigning with. And it cannot be ignored. But it is ignored because all he does is he puts up this shield and he says, oh, you can't talk to me because you're criticizing the way I pray. Yeah. No, we're criticizing the people you hang out with, and you do have to answer to that. You don't get to hide behind two clasped hands. You actually do have to answer to the people you're hanging around with.
3: 1,000%. We're talking to Tudor Dixon. One quick question then while we have you here. There are all these reports in my feed about how Iran is throwing money behind an influence campaign to make people vote Democrat in the election. Who do you think hates America more, Iran or the Democrats? It's a serious question at this point.
4: I mean, why aren't the Democrats out there saying, well, no, we don't want to be a part of this? Because they do. I mean, they've embraced socialism, which essentially is they're embracing communism. Even Hakeem Jeffries can't come out and definitely say, I don't like the socialists in our party. Mm-hmm. So, of course, they're the weak link. If you were a terror operation, what would you look at? Would you look at the group that's saying, we're going to have strong borders, we're going to have a strong military, we're going to make sure that we are America and nobody ever takes us down? Or would you look at the party that's like, should I have top surgery? You know, like, obviously they know the weak link here.
3: And you better not have top surgery. Tudor, just stop it, Tudor. You stop it right now. You behave. I was talking to you, Tudor. That sounded wrong. I kid. Hey, what are you doing here?
4: Technically, I did. I had cancer, so I'm past that stage.
3: I know you told me that story once. That's why I was on board. But this is the thing I wanted to say, though. It's like where I'm at here in New York, right? My mayor, Mom Donnie, had, he announced a big anti-Semitism initiative last week while his wife is currently on the other side of the world at an event that's it'd be hard to describe as not pro-Jewish, but not even Jewish neutral. It's pretty emphatically anti-Jew. You know, the Boston Red Sox have more support at Yankee Stadium than the Jewish people do at that Mrs. Mom Donnie event. That's insane.
4: Right, but where is the media on this? I mean, and remember, she was planning on taking New York City cops with her to protect her in a country that is completely dangerous for any American. But for some reason, the First Lady of New York can go there and go to a conference or whatever this gathering is of anti-Semites. And it's getting no media coverage. I'm glad that Fox is covering it. But again, it's a reality of when are Democrat voters going to wake up? And I don't generally talk to voters this way, but when are you going to wake up and say, these people are, there's no suicidal empathy that you can have for these people. They are dangerous. There is a group of people they hate that's not American. We do not accept people who are bigots, who want a certain faction of society to not exist. But that you cannot deny that that is who this person is and what she is doing there. And it is dangerous. It's time to wake up and stop voting for these people. And Abdul's hanging out with exactly the same type of people.
3: Dirtbags. You're too nice to say it, Tudor Dixon, so I will say it for you. I loved your trip. I encourage everybody to follow you on Twitter. Listen to the Tudor Dixon podcast. What is your Twitter handle?
4: At Tudor Dixon. It's pretty easy. Just go there.
3: You have to go see her feed just in case this time next week she's not on the show anymore because she's a travel agent. Like, it's that good. It was really powerful stuff, and I appreciate you sharing it, TD.
4: Well, you should visit, because Visit Israel, right now there's no lines. We walked up to everything. It was amazing.
3: I'm definitely going to do it once I get done with my top surgery.
4: Yes, well.
3: Be well.
4: They're welcoming to everyone.
3: The great Tudor Dixon. See you soon, babe.
4: Thank you.
3: There she goes. I will tell you this. If you didn't see her feed, really fascinating stuff over there in Israel, which is, yes, the Holy Land. If you listened to that Bill Maher rant last week about how, in theory, okay, Israel is the Indians. They're the Native Americans in that part of the world. They were there before everyone else. It's something that even Bill Clinton used to acknowledge. Do you know how many times I've played you this clip of Bill Clinton talking about how Hamas gets their civilians killed on purpose because they want people to feel bad for them? They want to put Israel in a tough position. Hey, do we let these suicide bombers or these other maniacs shoot missiles into town and kill us? Or do we fight back and possibly kill some of their civilians in the process? Because unfortunately, that's how war works. But especially when you've got a terror group that puts all of their military installations where things are crowded. That's what Hamas does. That's how they got here. Okay. But again, when he talked about the fact that Israel was willing, with cooperation from the United States, to create a two-state solution. Unfortunately, Yasser Arafat and Hamas at the time and that, you know, faction of people were like, no, we don't want a two-state. We want to kill the Jews. That's what this is. It's religion. They believe this. Okay, when they say globalize the intifada, that means this effort we're making to kill all the Jews in Israel, we make it worldwide. When they say from the river to the sea, that means the entirety of the landmass we know as Israel is now Jewish free. That's what they want to do. Okay, I'll play the clip again for the hell. Here you go.
0: The only time Yasser Arafat didn't tell me the truth was when he promised me he was going to accept the peace deal, which would have given the Palestinians a state on 96% of the West Bank and 4% of Israel, and they got to choose where the 4% of Israel was. All this was offered, and they said no. And I think part of it is that Hamas did not care about a homeland for the Palestinians. They wanted to kill Israelis and make Israel uninhabitable. Well, I got news for them. They were there first. Before there was, their faith existed.
3: Bill Clinton saying the Jews were there first before the Muslim faith existed. Okay.
5: That is correct.
3: It's correct. But if he said that in the modern Democrat Party, oh.
6: He should be behind bars.
3: They would want to lock him up. Like, for real. They don't want old school Democrats out there doing Democrat stuff. Meaning, the Democratic Party, just so you understand, like, to give an example, Barack Obama, with the policies he ran on in 2008, would be considered a right-wing extremist in the year 2026. The guy who deported more people than any president in history, the guy who said we need to deny tax subsidies and criminalize the hiring of illegal immigrants. Okay, you know, what Trump's running, what Tom Homan was doing. Tom Homan was the border czar under Barack Obama. Okay, ICE deported so many people that Barack Obama put a medal around Tom Homan's neck. Google it. Okay, but maybe go on Grok. Google might try to bury it by now. Let's do it while I'm live on the air. Let me try this really quick. This is a funny experiment. We'll do this. We're live on the radio. Okay, Obama puts medal around Tom Homan's neck. Let me see if I get this. Oh, President Barack Obama, shooting it down. President Barack Obama did not physically place a medal or a ribbon around Tom Homan's neck. The honor in 2015, Obama awarded Tom Homan a presidential rank award for distinguished service while Homan served as the executive associate director of ICE informant and removal operations. What recipients receive, according to a federal award documentation. Recipients of the presidential rank award receive a lapel pin and a framed certificate signed by the president rather than a medal meant to be draped around the neck. The photo, the viral image or meme showing President Obama placing an award around Tom Homan's neck, is manipulated composite or fake photo combining elements from a different award ceremony. So what they're trying to say is, context of the recognition, Homan was recognized as a career civil servant with decades of experience in law enforcement, having managed removal operations under the Obama administration. So he didn't physically put a medal around Obama's neck. He put a pin on his lapel and gave him the presidential rank award, meaning Tom Homan did a phenomenal job, and Barack Obama agreed that that was the case.
7: Bingo, man, bingo.
3: So could Democrats do that now? No, they couldn't. Let's go, Snopes. This is a funny one. Image courtesy of Fit. Yeah, it's from a Facebook user. So, yeah, they say it's a mixture. What's true? During the administration, Homan held senior leadership roles at U.S. Immigration and Customs Enforcement, otherwise known as ICE. First served as executive assistant director for enforcement and removal operations. Enforcement and removal operations. That's what Tom Homan was in charge of. Enforcement and removal.
8: Get him out of here. Get him out.
3: In 2015, Homan received the Presidential Rank Award for distinguished service from Barack Obama. So think about that. Okay. Barack Obama gave Tom Homan a lapel pin is what he gave him, and it was the Presidential Rank Award for Distinguished Service, meaning he was pretty happy with the job Tom Homan was doing. Do you know what the difference between what Homan's doing under Obama is and Homan's doing under Trump? Are you ready for it? Nothing.
9: Correctamundo.
3: Same thing, just enforcing federal border laws. As Homan said on the show the other day, if Congress wants to abolish ICE, they should abolish themselves, because Congress is the one that wrote and passed the laws that ICE is enforcing.
10: Oh, wow.
3: This is the dumbest time there's ever been to be alive. Okay? The dumbest time ever. Because we no longer experience shame. I used to say that to you. We're living in the death of shame. And what I mean when I say that is, in the modern political moment, people aren't embarrassed by anything, because if it's really viral, you get more relevance. You get more name recognition. If you're a player on the cable news circuit, or you're getting a lot of clicks on social media, the donors are now paying attention. The party leaders go, wow, that guy can move a crowd. That's why AOC is popular. AOC came along to Congress as essentially a TikTok influencer with a side hustle in Congress, like a lot of these people. She was one of the first elected officials to start doing straight to camera videos where she's cooking mac and cheese, or she's telling you about her day, the challenges of living under the patriarchy, and blah, blah, blah, blah, blah.
11: Shut up! Will you shut up?
3: But she's never passed any meaningful legislation. She killed 100,000 Amazon jobs in her district. Yet somehow her national name recognition has increased so much that she's now one of the front runners for the 2028 election in the Democratic Party. And that's why we don't feel shame anymore. Like, AOC went to a global security summit and didn't know where Venezuela was on a map. We played it on Fox News Saturday night probably 20 times because it was so funny. Okay, but understand, one of the reasons she did not get deterred, she did not take a step back, is because that only boosted her relevance. And then the Democrat Party, what they do now is, if you humiliate yourself, they go, oh, they're only calling me out because I'm a girl or I'm a Latino. Why? Because they're racist. That's what Abdul Al-Sayed's doing. Tudor Dix was just talking about that. Abdul Al-Sayed did an event last week, raised $350,000 for his campaign, with a guy who not only said America deserved 9/11, but that the Israel plane hijacking was a false flag. That's who he's campaigning with. And if you go, hey, could you maybe not, I don't know, campaign with people who chant death to America? He goes, why? Because I'm Muslim? No, there is not a race or an ethnicity that we want to hear that from. Okay, if you're Irish and you're chanting death to America, we're not happy. If you're Italian, you're Asian, none of it matters. Okay, nobody should be chanting death to America, even if Elizabeth Warren's listening and she wants to do it in her native language. Okay.
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10: The Bembo Historic Inn is celebrating its centennial year. 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
11: Got some great audio in the Texas Senate race coming up in the next hour. Ken Paxton, apparently on a microphone, saying that Trump's midterm convention drove down his approval numbers. Perhaps he didn't like the endorsement he got from President Trump. Let's hear it. Clip 7.
12: He may not dress right. He may not talk exactly perfectly. And he may not be the best looking guy I've ever seen. But you know what he is? He's the greatest attorney general in America. And he deserves to be your next senator.
11: Oh, God. That's Trump saying, hey, he may not be good looking. He's not a great dresser. Don't love the way he talks. You know, other than that, how did you like the play, Mrs. Lincoln? But in any event, Paxton, not happy with the Trump man. We're going to play you his comments in the next hour. Just be careful, Kenny boy.
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20: Midterm marathon. I'm Lisa Brady, Fox News. President Trump kicking off travel around the country ahead of the November elections.
21: This week, President Trump will rally supporters in Oklahoma, Alabama, and Ohio, all states he easily carried in his three runs for office.
22: Well, I won all of them by a lot. I'm going there just to make sure.
21: The president says his return to reliably red states is also about giving thanks to Republican voters.
22: And I haven't been there in a while, and I want to just thank them. Mr. President, we also have a governor's race that I think it's over, but we have to make sure people get out and vote, even in Oklahoma.
21: President Trump says the country is doing really well, but Republicans have not been able to get that message across to voters.
20: Fox's Jared Halpern at the White House. Voters keep telling pollsters they're not happy with the economy or the president's handling of it as Democrats run against what they call a failing agenda. About 10,000 more U.S. sailors and Marines are heading to the Middle East. U.S. officials confirming to Fox News a third aircraft carrier is being sent to the region, along with a Marine expeditionary unit. President Trump telling reporters today Iran may have a link to yesterday's attack on a fly-to-buy flight to Israel, which remains under investigation. Israel's prime minister says the co-pilot accused of stabbing the captain and trying to crash the plane is Omani,
23: a country Israel doesn't have diplomatic ties with and therefore wouldn't be allowed to land in Israel. The prime minister is working to figure out exactly how that was allowed.
20: Fox's Jeff Paul in Tel Aviv. Saudi officials say they've given the suspect to the UAE, which is leading a multi-nation investigation. The judge in the Lindsey Clancy murder case refuses to declare her not guilty, rejecting a defense motion that argued prosecutors didn't prove she was responsible for killing her three children in the recent trial that ended with a hung jury. Prosecutors have not said if they plan a retrial. 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
20: A protest against the president's plan to build a giant arch at one of the entrances to Washington, D.C.
1: Carrying signs that said things like veterans over vanity and I'm an arch enemy. Demonstrators gathered near the site of President Trump's proposed triumphal arch. Those protesters say the arch is a desecration to heroes buried close by at Arlington National Cemetery. Democratic Senator Tammy Duckworth blasted the president, telling the crowd,
2: "How dare this coward erect a monument to his own vanity, his own ego, covered in the same fake gold that he's plastered all over the Oval Office."
1: President Trump has said he wants the arch to be more than a monument. He wants to use it as a military complex with drones and snipers in place to help protect the city.
20: Fox's Jill Nato in Washington. That project already faces a lawsuit, arguing in part it would need congressional approval and would obstruct historic sightlines. The case against a former Olympic athlete, once accused of vandalizing the Lincoln Memorial reflecting pool, is dismissed by a judge in D.C.
3: David Hearn was charged with felony destruction of property and accused of ripping up a 2-square-foot piece of sealant liner in the bottom of the reflecting pool after it had been renovated earlier this year. But U.S. Attorney Jeanine Pirro eventually moved to drop the charges without prejudice, meaning she'd maintain the option to refile later. D.C. Superior Court Judge Todd Edelman said the government has no right to retain the ability to compound the errors it already made at Hearn's expense and dismiss the case with prejudice. Hearn said he did reach into the pool to touch a piece of raised sealant and that it was rubbery, but that he didn't rip anything up. The DOJ later said contractors may have performed a rushed job on the pool renovation ahead of July 4th celebrations in the Capitol. Jessica Rosenthal, Fox News.
20: October off to a lukewarm start on Wall Street. The Dow up 20 points. The S&P and the NASDAQ also with small gains, clawing back from losses during the session. And Lisa Brady, Fox News.
4: Whether it's other drivers, pedestrians, or road workers in construction areas, distracted drivers can kill. It may not be intentional, but does that matter? This is Rachel Capistrano from Humboldt County Public Works. We're the road guys and gals. We have the goal of having zero deaths on our roads. Distracted driving, texting, answering the phone, viewing email, and anything that takes your eyes off the road is distracted driving. Pay attention at all times when you drive.
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11: Third hour of Fox Across America. And it is a big one. A lot happening, including a Vanity Fair cover on Gavin Newsom, ladies and gentlemen. Gavin Newsom, my God.
31: This guy's a serious ass.
11: A lot of people say that, but Vanity Fair says this is Gavin Newsom's next act. They're making it look like, you know, this guy's born to run. That was a Bruce Springsteen song before he became an old cranky lesbian and started singing Born to Walk at his age. But the Newsom thing makes me laugh. Why? Because Vanity Fair did the same thing with Beto O'Rourke. They said he was made to be president.
32: Just a bit outside. He tried the corner and missed.
11: Didn't quite work out that way. Although I will give Beto O'Rourke credit for one thing. Few people have done more to clothe the citizens of South America than Beto O'Rourke with all of his losing campaign merchandise. Give him that. You know, a lot of people don't tell you that. But like when a team wins a Super Bowl, let's say the Patriots played the Seahawks last year and the Patriots lost the game, Seahawks won the game. All that Patriots merch that they make just in case they win gets shipped down into South America.
6: But Buenos Dias.
8: Buenos Dias.
11: Which means right now there's someone walking around downtown Caracas with a New England Patriots Super Bowl champion shirt and a Kamala Harris 47th President of the United States hat on. So funny, but it's a, that is a thing. It must look like an alternative universe. I've seen the pictures. It always makes me laugh. And if you've been following this Gavin Newsom saga, obviously he's got a lot of name recognition. If I was betting money right now on who the next Democrat nominee was going to be in 2028, I would actually bet my money on Gavin Newsom, as crazy as that sounds. And you might go, what do you mean? California's a hellhole. The taxes, the gas prices, the homelessness, the crime. Yeah, all true. All of it. But you know who's winning the mayor's race? The Democrats. Javier Becerra is beating Steve Hilton right now. Shouldn't be. Steve Hilton's great. Okay, but California is dominated by one-party rule because of the population density in places like L.A. and San Francisco. And good God, if you've seen San Diego lately, holy heck, a lot happening. And the point is, name recognition in the Democrat Party goes a long way. Okay, people fail upward in the Democrat Party. Kamala Harris ran for president in 2020. She was at 1% in the polls when she dropped out of the race. Think about that. Kamala Harris was polling behind My Milk when she dropped out of the race. That being said, very same election cycle, she was the nominee to be vice president of the United States under Joe Biden.
9: I don't remember that ever happening.
11: Okay, but it did happen. There's all kinds of video. She was vice president for, 4 years. But the point is, she failed up. She was a disastrous presidential candidate, but failed upward because she got the name recognition from running. Pete Buttigieg, who was so bad as the mayor of South Bend, Indiana, we're currently being heard right now, that he had the local nickname Pothole Pete because of the conditions of the roads. Because he attained the name recognition in the 2020 presidential primaries and agreed to drop out and endorse Joe Biden, the guy who couldn't handle the roads in

0: But in terms of delivering for her constituents and her district, is that something that she's done?
1: Not even close.
0: Her most significant effort, okay, from a policy standpoint, is to chase Amazon, 100,000 jobs that would have paid $100,000 or more. She chased them out of her district because eat the rich, you guys. Corporations shouldn't be getting tax abatements. The rich should be paying more. But what people who don't understand economics don't realize is the reason states and cities offer abatements to developers, to companies, it's because they employ people. If you make it more expensive for a company to function, what do they need to do? They need to trim their overhead in order to be profitable. So when you raise taxes, jobs get cut. Go out and look in California and their minimum wage initiative for fast food workers. The estimate is that 34,000 people have lost their jobs. Yeah, we think fast food people should get paid so much money that the company just replaces them with an iPad. That's what's happening. It sucks. I don't like it, but it's business. If you raise the cost of doing things, you raise the cost of buying things. That's why diesel is such an issue right now. The diesel prices are to the moon with everything going on in Ukraine, Iran, everything in between. And you understand that's why things are still a little more expensive. Gas prices being more expensive are an issue just the same. And, you know, this is largely in part because of the Iran war. If I was advising the president right now, I'd be like, wrap it up. Because as much as the administration keeps going, Iran can't have a nuclear bomb. I got to be honest with you. If gas was $2.50 a gallon, every single American would take their chances with Iran having a nuclear bomb.
2: He's a lousy dad, but he's right.
0: Not lying. Okay, I don't doubt there's a conservative host out there that can gin you up and they're going to die and blah, blah, blah. Yeah, great. I'm not saying that's a good thing, and I'm not saying Iran deserves to have a nuclear bomb. They're lunatics. They don't value human life the way we do. They're willing to die for their own cause. So yes, Iran with a nuclear weapon means there's a greater likelihood that it gets shot in the Middle East at some point soon. And we don't want that in theory. But if you were to ask the average American right now, would they rather gas go down $2 a gallon or Iran have a nuclear bomb? They'd take the gas every single time. Wouldn't be close. Not even a little. As much as foreign policy matters, okay, what Donald Trump ran on is America first. And I know you can tell me it's America first to make sure Iran can't attack us or our allies in the region. And I don't want them to. And I'm fine with getting them out of there. But if you're about to run into the midterms with $4.50 gas, $5 gas, $7 diesel, and you think you can sell that to the American people, Trump is being lied to by whoever surrounding him. Like straight up, that's not a real thing. Okay, they don't care about that. And the reality is, all we're doing right now is negotiating with a more fanatical regime than the one we took out. So this is not a moment where we went through all of this. Iran doesn't get a nuclear weapon. The people get a regime change, and they now have freedom. Gays have rights. Women can show their faces. That's not happening, guys. So essentially, we're going to wind up with some type of enforcement mechanism to make sure Iran doesn't have a nuclear weapon, which is the whole point of the Obama deal. Now, Obama didn't get the guarantees that Trump is pursuing. I concede that the Trump deal is better. Okay, Obama gave them $2 billion in cash. Okay, obviously Trump not doing that would be better. But at the end of the day, we're still going to have people in power that chant death to America and don't share our Western values, which means at some point we're going to have to go back there again for some other reason. And the truth is, there's no American that's happy to pay an extra $2 a gallon for gas knowing that's the exit strategy here. The exit strategy is not we're putting someone else in charge and we've contained a vacuum of power that might cause more terrorist disruptions in the Middle East. The end game is the same jerks that hate us and want to blow us up are in charge. They just don't have a nuclear weapon. Okay, and oh, by the way, you got to pay an extra $2 a gallon for gas for 6 months running up to the midterms, otherwise known as political suicide.
3: I admire your honesty.
0: Okay, and it's one of the reasons things have gotten contentious in the Republican Party. Okay, I was telling you in the last hour, the Ken Paxton clip saying everyone numbers dropped off because of the midterms. It's kind of true. I mean, polls are polls. I don't know that I trust them. But they didn't go up after the midterm convention. Here's Paxton, clip six.
4: You feel like, and all these guys know, he's President Trump. But do you feel like he's a little bit of a drag?

0: So, to be honest with you, the numbers, in case, when we did that in convention, we dropped our numbers, everybody's going to be gone. Right now, not good.
1: So that's Ken Paxton. It's leaked audio. That's why the quality was so choppy. But his direct comment was, to be honest with you, okay, when we did that convention, everybody's numbers dropped. Full stop, not good. So that convention was not the bounce they were hoping for. Because, be honest with you, a midterm convention's never happened. This one happened to air opposite the NFL's season kickoff and get completely annihilated in the ratings. No matter what Trump likes to talk out of his butt. He's a New Yorker. We all exaggerate. We all speak in hyperbole. We're all kind of ridiculous in that manner. But when Trump said yesterday that more people watched the convention than the NFL,
2: that is a fact check false.
1: Come on, man. That took me back to what was that 3'7" guy's name? Oh, Sean Spicer, the first press secretary. This was the most widely attended inauguration event in history, period.
3: You're not telling me the truth.
1: It was a joke. So the wild card in all of it is you don't know them. I mean, you don't know. You know, I'm playing you these CNN polls, right? And they're flat out telling you, okay, it looks like they're going to get murdered. They're also telling you it appears Republicans get consistently undercounted in the polls, especially in the midterms. Okay, here is clip 16.
4: We've had really good Democratic polls coming out from Ohio, Michigan, Iowa.
1: Oh, you know, right.
4: Fool me once, shame on you. Fool me four times, I just have to ask the question, could it happen again? Because just take a look at this. Okay, Midwest polling misses. GOP outperformed September polls by in the major 2024 races. That is president and Senate in the states that had a Senate race. In Iowa, where the Democrats have been getting really good polls, Republicans outperformed their September polls by 9 points back in 2024. How about Ohio? 6 points. How about Michigan? 5 points. And I will note that the leads that the Democrats have in all of these races right now are under how much the GOP outperformed back in 2024. So you look at this and you go, you know what? Maybe we should just hold on a second here, because we've seen this dance before and it was not a dance that Democrats like.
1: Oh, so there you go. So he's, you know, flat out telling you. He has no idea how accurate the sample size is going to be. And, you know, that doesn't change the fact that it ain't looking good is the point I'm trying to make. And I keep coming back to this again, and I'm telling you because I care, okay? If you were to say to the average American, literally poll the whole country, okay, what would you rather have, $2.75 gas, but Iran gets a nuclear bomb, or $4.50 gas, but Iran has no bomb, but the same idiots who hate us are in charge, and they can still subsidize terror groups in the Middle East and all the other stupid stuff. You know what everybody's going to take every single time? They're going to take the cheap gas. They don't care. That's the point. And that might not be popular to say in conservative talk radio, but I'm not here to be popular. I'm here to tell you the truth.
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0: damn, it is Thursday, which can only mean one thing. It is time for the lovely ladies of Fox News Saturday Night to join us in studio. Say hello to Leo, Jen, and Maxine Kiviat.
1: Hello, Jimmy.
0: Max playing the role of Annie in today's performance of Fox News Saturday Night. Hi, friends.
2: Hello.
0: Max, we've never done one of these.
3: No.
2: Oh, this is fun.
3: Yeah, this is
0: Max
3: different.
0: Max is kind
3: it's
0: of
3: nice.
0: One of the girls.
2: This
0: nice.
2: Is what the girls
0: of course.
2: Do.
0: If you actually look at our TV team, the demographics of our TV team is like 80% female.
2: Yes. Yeah.
0: Some would argue 90 when they see my wardrobe. No?
2: So yeah.
3: Max LL fits in Jimmy, come
0: just
3: on.
0: Fine. But
2: Saturday night's very fluid. Everyone
0: thank
2: knows that.
0: But you guys are, of course, here to you know, cover and react to the biggest headline in the news, which is the Yankees won, Max.
2: Yeah,
0: the Yankees won.
1: Yeah.
0: They beat
1: ow.
0: The Red Sox. It's a big damn deal. Everybody listening on WVMT in Vermont just changed the station, but that's fine.
2: Yeah.
0: I'm not even going to get into our Boston affiliates. I think most of them dropped the show today. And I'm not an arrogant Yankee fan because I grew up watching bad Yankee teams.
2: Right.
0: They did not win. They did not go to the playoffs. I mean, they went 1981. There was a strike. I was 5. I don't remember anything about it.
1: Mm-hmm.
0: Okay, but I watched them suck my whole life. Took till 1996. So I am what I consider to be a tolerable Yankee fan.
2: See, we grew up with them doing pretty good.
0: Yeah.
2: You know. We
0: oh,
2: had
0: of your
2: Jeter,
0: age?
2: We had A-Rod.
0: Okay, so you have no friends across the aisle.
4: Yeah, a little spoiled. Yeah. We're having this conversation about this weekend when we're watching football. Like, oh, you know, Dallas is like America's team, but it's hard with football because there's only American teams and like no one would agree on American team. But I was kind of like, you could make an argument for the Yankees being like America's team because baseball is international. Mm-hmm. Yankees feels very American. They're both really good at times, really bad at times. I was like,
3: the pinstripes. Everyone recognizes the pinstripes.
2: It's an iconic
5: team. They sell Yankees hats in Japan and all over the world.
4: Right.
0: That's
4: it just like stands for
0: you
4: New York. I was like, let's go Yanks.
0: Yeah, that's a thing. It's very recognizable. And they are the most successful team in North American sports.
4: Yeah.
0: It's the Yankees and the Harlem Globetrotters. But the Harlem Globetrotters are playing a pretend basketball game against the Washington Generals. But I bring up sports because one of the things we're going to be talking about on the show this weekend. If you're in a tri-state area, you want to come to the taping. Fox News Saturday Night, stack lineup. Sergeant Slaughter.
4: Hell yeah.
0: Oh,
4: yeah.
0: He's going to be there to play top shelf or top rope, which is our game. Like, we ask him about people in the news and we're like, do you want to buy him a drink or beat him up? He beats up most
4: usually.
0: Of them.
3: Yeah.
0: And he also, in the promos we film, like when he films a funny video of him choking out me or Max, he chokes you. Does he
3: yeah,
0: not?
3: Yeah. No.
2: I have a picture of him choking me as well. Like, it's a thing.
0: But you know,
4: it's his love language.
0: But that saved you a lot of money on Craigslist. So you can't even we just have to roll with it, Jen. You blow off your steam whatever way you can. In this economy, sometimes you get choked by the guests in the promo.
3: Yeah, long-term
2: I like
3: plan.
2: It.
0: So Sergeant Slaughter, Brian Kilmeade, Gianno Caldwell's back on the show from Parts Unknown. Jenny Fail is going to be there.
3: Yeah.
0: One of the things we're going to talk about, and this overlaps with sports, is this Giselle Tom Brady story. So Giselle's a book out. Is that what it is?
2: No, somebody wrote a biography about Tom Brady.
0: Oh, okay.
2: And in the book, we're learning all these things about what happened in their marriage. And
0: fair. Because when I initially received this news, I thought Giselle had a book out. I'm like, well, it's a supermodel. I know it's not a cookbook. So what is going on?
2: It's a picture book.
0: But apparently there are some stories about how astrology played a role in their marriage. Is that what you're telling me?
2: Yeah, apparently she looked up her horoscope one day and was just like, oh, no, we're not compatible anymore.
0: But Max, this is like 10 years into a marriage or something?
3: Yeah, you just can't be looking into the daily newspaper and just see what the horoscope is for that day and be like, you know what?
4: It says break up.
0: So they're together. They have multiple kids. They're like 15 years into this. She decides it's not going to work out because of astrology. It reminds me of that old Adam Sandler, like, this is something you should have told me yesterday.
4: Seriously. I'm getting married this month. Do you think I should double
3: now
4: check
3: is the
4: that?
3: Time.
2: Yeah.
3: Now
4: or
3: is the
4: should
3: time.
4: I wait till after?
3: Are you a water sign or?
4: Yes. Oh, no. Oh, no.
0: She's from Suffolk County. The water is Coors Light.
4: Yeah, and that's my sign.
2: Actually a plus.
0: Yeah. Water sign. It's bong water. That's the point is.
4: After like a certain salary number, you can't have a normal marriage, right? Like marriage is always hard, but there is a certain number of money that you're making where there has, what's that point? There has to be a point.
0: And she's richer than him.
4: Yeah.
0: She's the richest supermodel in the world. Now, he's got 6 Super Bowl rings, Max.
3: Yeah.
0: A lot of endorsements. Right. He's got a halfway decent broadcasting deal.
3: Mm-hmm.
4: Yeah.
0: I do believe Fox is paying him more than me. No one believes
3: no.
0: I'm like, I think Tom Brady might have. Okay.
3: You're on 3 hours a day, though.
0: Yeah, what's up
3: triple?
0: With this, Max?
3: Like, what is that?
0: I should have had a Jewish agent. I told you. This guy's on fire.
3: Why do you bring me into the studio?
0: He just got me more money than Brady. I'm kidding. If you want to hang out with the lovely ladies, Jen, Leo, and Maxine. Tickets free at foxacrossamerica.com. We'll see you at the studio real soon.

0: From the newsroom, I'm Peter Killeen. Richard Stobaugh, sexually violent predator dubbed the ski mask rapist, died earlier this month while confined at a state mental hospital in Fresno. His death, confirmed by the Fresno County Coroner's Office, came as Stobaugh was appealing last year's court ruling denying his supervised release to a house on the outskirts of Manila. In 2025, state hospitals had notified that it planned to release Stobaugh back into Humboldt County. With news, I'm Peter Killeen.
1: Fox News, I'm Tom Rigotti. The investigation continues into yesterday's cockpit stabbing on a flight from Dubai to Israel. Fox's Jeff Paul reports.
2: The Emiratis are leading this investigation, but they are working with the Israelis as they try to figure out why the suspect allegedly stabbed his co-pilot and then tried to crash the plane.
1: Earlier today, President Trump said investigators are looking into whether the attack was linked to Iran. A Tennessee death row inmate remains in critical condition following a failed execution. Fox's Jeff Manasso.
3: Krista Pike's attorneys say they haven't seen or talked to her following a botched lethal injection at a prison in Nashville, saying the 50-year-old death row inmate is now getting life-saving care. Pike's attempted execution for the 1995 torture killing of 19-year-old Colleen Slemmer. Slemmer's family supports Pike's death.
1: Governor Bill Lee has canceled all executions for the rest of the year. 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
5: It's time to take another look at the weather on the North Coast for today. More partly cloudy skies will be continuing into the early hours of this evening. Then areas of patchy fog and mostly cloudy skies will be returning going into the start of Friday. Temperatures will be warming up this evening as lows will be from 52 to 62 degrees, with more light and variable winds coming in out of the west. That is another look at the weather for Thursday, the first day of October.
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11: SN Servicing Corporation presents this message for the Sequoia Humane Society.
12: Did you know that controlled or prescribed burns are an important tool to reduce the impacts of wildfires, including smoke? Prescribed fires generally produce less smoke and reduce the risk of out-of-control wildfires.
13: There it is, Fox Across America with Jimmy Failla. If you're watching on Fox One, Fox Nation, any other streaming apps that carry us, you're probably saying to yourself, this radio host looks like he gets paid in Steak and Shake. That is not true. Although, if I wasn't in media, I would be a before model in an Ozempic ad. But joining us now is a man who might very well turn around my fortunes. He is the chief Steak and Shake, chief Maha officer, which is a big damn deal. Michael Bowe's in the house, and the crowd goes wild.
14: Thanks for having me.
13: No, it's a big deal.
14: Yeah.
13: We were chatting off the air. Okay, you do a lot of phenomenal work with Steak and Shake. I think first and foremost, the big change that we were told about is the tallow beef oil, correct?
14: Yeah.
13: So talk to me about this, because I am a believer. You know the monkey song, I'm a believer?
14: Yeah.
13: So when I heard about that, I wasn't anywhere near a Steak and Shake, but the first thing I bought were beef tallow potato chips.
14: Yeah.
13: Why do I like them better? I know that I like them better, but I don't know why. Why do I like them better? Beyond the health thing.
14: Yeah,
13: they taste better.
14: I'm a firm believer that the God-given ingredients taste better.
13: Yeah.
14: It's not these like added chemicals and like the anti-foaming agents.
13: So you know what's interesting that you say that? Okay. It's like, you think about the Beatles. This is a weird one.
14: Yeah.
13: Okay. The Beatles hit such a height of success, and they were so abstract with like Sgt. Pepper and all that stuff. The Beatles were doing acid, guys. Things had gotten so crazy and profound. And they were like, what if we do this album where we strip it back down to what we started as, which is a rock and roll band.
14: Mm-hmm.
13: And the album that we know as Let It Be was supposed to be called Get Back.
14: Yeah.
13: Because they were just going to get back to their roots and record that way. And I don't doubt in hearing you explain that to me, that if the Beatles truly believed the organic version of their music was the best version, that it has to be the case with most foods we eat, right?
14: Yep. Taste and I think health as well.
13: Yeah.
14: So, I mean, again, like I could go into like the climate change stuff that went into where we're at today, but you know, these are foods that we've been eating for centuries. I mean, going back to the Romans.
13: And to be clear, foods we've been eating for centuries and like civilization didn't end.
14: Yeah.
13: But that's the scam of, and I always say this, okay, on any policy, like if you take me to climate change, you know, 2 weeks ago, AI was going to kill us.
14: Yeah.
13: Anytime someone is telling you in a political forum, agree with us or we're all going to die.
14: Yeah.
13: That's emotional blackmail.
14: Yeah, no
13: First
14: doubt.
13: Of all, I don't need to know anything about the issue. If it's like, if you don't do it my way.
14: Yeah.
13: And what's funny is if you're in that racket, you know, I played this clip on Fox News Saturday night where Bernie Sanders was like, AI is going to kill us all.
14: Yeah.
13: I'm like, first of all, nobody wants technology advice from the guy whose VCR is flashing 12 o'clock. But I was like, you know, I can go back and show you a 2-year-old clip of him being like, climate change is going to, you know, there's so many, it's going to kill. That's the racket.
14: Yeah.
13: But you're actually trying to help us live by just making us eat healthier.
14: Exactly right.
13: But I love that at a corporate level, Steak and Shake got on board with this.
14: Yeah.
13: That's cool.
14: Yeah.
13: Let me ask you this. Knowing that to be the case, is the general consensus, because everyone I know eats Steak and Shake and thinks it's amazing.
14: Yeah.
13: Is the general consensus the reaction to this has been positive from a non-health standpoint?
14: Yeah. So we're the fastest growing QSR in the country. So this quarter alone, we're up 16% for our same store sales. In our industry, if you're up 3%, that's
13: it's
14: a monster year. It's funny how like people have tied this to Trump now.
13: Like,
14: you know, you're seeing articles on the backs of MAGA, and look, we embrace, you know, President Trump and patriotism, but this is it's like we're just trying to like make our food queen. This shouldn't be a political issue.
13: No, it shouldn't matter, because there's certain things. I always say this. It's called a human point.
14: Yeah.
13: It is a human point to make the food cleaner.
14: Yeah.
13: Because you want to know the thing about the food? It doesn't know who you vote for in the midterms. That's no idea.
14: Same with your belly fat. Too.
13: Thank you.
14: Yeah.
13: Talking to Michael Bowes, Steak and Shake Chief Maha Officer. But let me ask you this then, seeing as you're a Maha Officer.
14: Yeah.
13: Okay, I look around the Maha movement. I see people doing pull-ups in airports. Are you the guy in the jeans pulling an RFK Jr. doing one-arm push-ups in the airport?
14: You know, this was my former boss.
13: Yes. Okay.
14: And he made me feel really insecure about my fitness.
13: Yeah.
14: You know, I'm 38, feel like I'm healthy. I can do like maybe 12 pull-ups on a good day.
15: Okay.
14: This guy pulls out like 21 in an airport in a suit.
15: Yeah.
14: So like my main Maha message is like, if I look at like that at 71 years old, like I'm good.
15: Yeah. All right. I agree 1,000%. But do you deduct points for working out in jeans? Because we've all been to the gym and seen a guy on the treadmill in like a pair of dress shoes. And you're like, no, this is not, you're not supposed to do that.
14: Yeah.
15: There is something, I guess, about being in the shape that Bobby Kennedy is in that allows you to just, you have dominion over whatever the heck you want to wear. You're the guy in shape.
14: Yeah, I think he's just like, it's almost like a joke to everyone. It's like, not only am I doing this at 71 years old, I'm going to do it while wearing jeans.
15: I love that. Let me ask you this. Are you, having him as your former boss, were you one of those guys carrying around sauerkraut everywhere they went?
14: No, I did not do the sauerkraut. Now, I'm a big like carnivore guy. I eat ground beef pretty regularly. Love but no, I was not carrying around the sauerkraut. I know the guy who does. I wasn't him.
15: But I love that. Like, okay. So if you're the president, you have a guy who carries the nuclear football.
14: Yeah, yeah.
15: If you're Bobby Kennedy, you have a guy who carries the nuclear sauerkraut. Is that how it works?
14: And this isn't like off-the-shelf sauerkraut. I think he's getting from like some secret Amish farm. And
15: really?
14: It's pretty legit.
15: I love this.
14: Yeah, yeah.
15: The idea that we could make a Narcos reboot about people importing sauerkraut. I love this. One of my favorite conversations ever. So let me ask you this. There's a conversation that has been started about our health and about, you know, the cleanliness or non-cleanliness of the food we've been eating all these years.
14: Yeah.
15: And as someone in my position who has no appreciation for, you know, the extremes of this, I read things about red dye and everything and realize we could be doing better.
14: Yeah.
15: How much of the guidance that we've been following in the last 50 years was aimed at improving health, and how much was aimed at appeasing the market or, you know, whoever the heck was influencing the decision making?
14: Yeah. So I was a private sector guy. I never thought in a million years I'd work in D.C. So when I came in, I had a interest in nutrition and worked on the dietary guidelines. I thought ignorantly that the dietary guidelines were just people trying to write what's best for health.
15: Uh-huh.
14: What I came to find out was, you know, the career officials like, well, cows fart, you don't want to recommend red meat. And, you know, it's just all these like social issues that came into it, of like affordability all these issues. And essentially it's like baseline, their model, the Democratic side, was poor people can't afford beef, so let's just recommend bread and say it's healthy, which is crazy.
15: No!
14: Yeah. Yeah.
15: Oh, you're killing me,
14: man. I know,
15: man.
14: It's crazy.
15: Talking to Michael Bose, Steak and Shake Chief Maha Officer. So in theory, right, because when you hear that there's a social justice component to something, again, back to what we were saying earlier about how it's a human point. The food doesn't know who you voted
14: for. Yeah.
15: Okay. If your price point at the grocery store keeps you rooted in Funyuns, okay, but the Funyuns still don't get eaten like, well, because you're in this tax bracket, I'll treat you okay.
14: Yeah, yeah, yeah.
15: So that's why I think this is so crazy.
14: Well, and then people took that advice. I remember my parents getting like, I can't believe it's not butter, and thinking out there. Yeah, I mean, it's like, it's just wild. And what we point to is like, we've been eating, you know, my grandparents ate burgers and fries there's no obesity and, something happened when all these chemicals came in and the ultimate gaslighting of like, well, it's not all the stuff that we introduced in the 90s where the obesity exploded.
15: Couldn't possibly be.
14: Yeah, not that.
15: So it's all right. Help me out here. Because I once went, you know, I got obsessed probably late 90s, like post high school.
14: Yeah.
15: I don't mean to, you know, pistol whip you with my academic prosperity, but I did go to community college.
14: Okay.
15: And I went on like the fat-free diet where I was just eating fat-free foods.
14: Yeah.
15: But I was gaining weight.
14: Yeah. Probably because, felt horrible too.
15: Yeah, it was terrible.
14: Yeah, yeah.
15: Because it was just mimicking naturally occurring fat.
14: Yeah.
15: And some of that fat was probably good for me, but not the fat-free pretend stuff.
14: Yeah. No, and cholesterol, you actually need it for testosterone, which is... Mm. You know, my opinion is like the healthiest hormone that men can have. And it wrecked our systems. I think the body recognizes what is like pure, natural, and that's how it knows what to digest.
15: How about Donald Trump once said, I've never seen anybody skinny drinking Diet Coke.
14: Yeah.
15: It's only funny to me because he drinks a lot of Diet Coke anyway.
14: He's an anomaly. I don't know what.
15: It is a weird thing because he likes, you know, his fast food. He keeps odd hours.
14: Kenny is like, he'll call me at all hours of the night.
15: Everyone says that. They're like at 2 a.m, 5 a.m. That's why it's always funny because they were talking about like, you know, we need a new White House press secretary because Caroline Leavitt left. And she's a great friend of the show. Shout out to Caroline. She's probably listening right now. I mean, she probably makes the babies listen. She wants to grow up the right way. And, you know, they're talking about who's the press secretary going to be. I'm like, he is the press secretary.
14: Yeah.
15: That's the thing. That's probably, in all honesty, why she had to leave.
14: Yeah.
15: Okay. She has kids. She's going to wake up at 2 a.m. without him calling.
14: Yeah.
15: And he keeps calling. But again, are there people, you know, I've heard the term like super agers, but what it really speaks to is, I bet you, based on our own genetic compositions and hereditary things, that some of us are just apt to behave certain ways better than others.
14: Yeah. No, and actually there's a gene that allows people to operate better off little sleep. And there's no doubt in my mind that Donald Trump has that.
15: That is amazing.
14: Yeah.
15: Two most fascinating sets of genes, Trump's and RFK's workout attire.
14: Yeah.
15: There we are. We're talking to Michael Bowe. So give me one more since I have you here. We also seem to have transitioned out of the body positivity movement, which I do believe is a good thing.
14: Yeah.
15: Because you were championing a lifestyle that was actually, you know, putting people in great harm's way when
14: yeah.
15: it comes to health complications.
14: Yeah.
15: Now we're going the other way, where a lot of things, GLP-1s, peptides have jumped in and stuff like that. I don't take anything, as you can see. I mean, they're chasing me with a needle in the wardrobe department right now, but I'm out here just doing it my own way.
14: Yeah.
15: In your opinion, as someone who's sitting here explaining how we didn't know enough about what was going into our foods,
14: yeah.
15: is it possible that we don't know enough about what's going into our drugs right now? I don't have the answer, and I don't want you to get jumped by a lobbyist outside the place, but is it possible? I don't know the answer.
14: Yeah, I mean, look, there's a lot of misinformation on the peptide side,
15: yeah.
14: and that's more so like Biden really screwed up the regulatory path to allow China to like infiltrate our market with research only peptides. But the most interesting piece to me on the body positivity movement, if everyone wants to know like how much big pharma controls our media, the body positivity ended with the GLP-1s.
15: Yeah.
14: And it's like, oh, all of a sudden like Victoria's Secret's back and like, oh, it's going to be skinny. So
15: yeah.
14: that was like my light bulb moment of how much they control.
15: Yeah. Cause you see it in motion.
14: Yeah.
15: And you go, oh, I get it now. Because there was a time there where I had a shot at being a Victoria's Secrets model. Now I can't even go back to looking at the calendar because it's not coming, the
14: yeah.
15: catalog. It's not right. But all of this stuff like really opens our eyes. Is there a place I can send them to read more? Is there some place I should send them? You're on Twitter. If you just go at Steak and Shake.
14: I'm yeah, Steak and Shake. Our Steak and Shake X account is pretty fascinating.
15: And then
14: I think just overall, like realfood.gov, Joe Gebbia actually designed that.
15: Yes.
14: And so, yeah, there's a lot of great resources on the government too.
15: Yeah, give me a second on that because they just combined 29,000
14: yeah.
15: websites into one America Got Dove Got Wood. That's crazy to me.
14: Yeah, absolutely.
15: But that's where we are in technological advances right now.
14: Yeah.
15: That blows my mind.
14: Yeah.
15: Because I was in the infancy stages of computing.
14: Yeah.
15: Like, you know, like I grew up playing the OG video games.
14: Yeah.
15: The graphics.
14: Doom and
15: yeah,
14: all
15: yeah.
14: that. Yeah, yeah.
15: We didn't have these graphics.
14: Yeah.
15: Like now you're playing Madden and you're setting hot dog prices.
14: Yeah.
15: It's actually almost too involved.
14: Yeah.
15: But I bring us to this point because one of the places where our two worlds collide, okay,
14: yeah.
15: you're trying to create healthier ingredients and we love that. Okay. And we do have, I think a lot of people would argue, maybe the fattest country in the world.
14: Yeah.
15: But my former colleague, Pete Hegseth, who runs, you know, the
14: yeah.
15: Department of War, has been pretty open about the fact that the future of war in a lot of ways is going to be drone technology.
14: Yeah.
15: Which means all of those fat little kids like me who spent 20 hours a day playing video games
14: yeah.
15: might actually be what wins the next war.
14: Yeah.
15: So maybe you got to put the bad stuff back in the Steak and Shake.
14: Yeah. I got two young kids and a study came out that screwed me. It actually showed like people that play video games had a higher IQ and like they've shown that like surgeons with robotics are better at it if they
15: yeah.
14: play video games.
15: I mean,
14: so.
15: Now to be clear, that's research was funded by the University of Grand Theft Auto. But no, I'm not kidding, but you're probably right.
14: Yeah, it could have been, but
15: that
14: yeah.
15: It is fascinating stuff. Seriously, thanks for giving us a minute on this. I love all of it, but I'm still not taking your advice to go on a diet. I'm kidding. Thanks, Michael.
14: Thanks for having
15: my
14: me.
15: My man.
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5: The wildfire update for Thursday, this is October 1st, shows that the Grade 2 fire, this is a small fire that burned out near Susanville a couple weeks ago. It didn't get too big, it was about 7 acres or so in size, but there has been an arrest now associated with this wildfire. The Lassen County Sheriff's Office did receive a tip of a suspicious individual, and they did book him under charges of arson, providing false identification, entering into properties without consent of the property owner, aka breaking and entering, I believe, building fires on another person's land without permission, and then also setting fire to lands of another. Even though the Grade 2 fire didn't turn out to be a large fire, only 7 acres in size, that's still the size of 5 football fields collectively, or 64 basketball courts. Thankfully, they got it under wraps before it became too big of a fire, and the individual arrested will have their day in court to plead their innocence. The North Coast Unified Air Quality Management District brings you today's wildfire update, and they remind you that prescribed burning can help avoid wildfires.
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7: Hi, this is Sid Mark with more of the September sounds of Frank Sinatra, and the legend continues. 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My name is Sid Mark, and you're invited.
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0: bottom of the ninth on Fox Across America with Jimmy Fallon doing the damn thing on a Thursday. Tomorrow, you got a double Danny. Daniel Turner coming by. Danny Polishuk going to be here. We will, of course, it's Friday. If you've been listening to our show on Fridays, God love you, because we take it right off the rails. This dates back to when this show started, March 9th of 2020. I used to have my wife and kid on every Friday. Jenny would come on, do like an hour. Lincoln would come on and talk. He was like, I don't know, Lincoln is 17 right now, so he was 10 years old. And come do an hour of talk, right? It's a lot of fun. And, you know, just trying to give you a real experience. That's the thing, man. I got to meet a lot of you people on the road. And you know what it's the worst. The thing that really breaks my heart. You know how they say, like, don't meet your heroes. Okay, I'm obviously not your hero, unless you're copying my sandwich order when I eat a hero. That I understand. Okay, but the point is, I hate, you know, reading that someone, is completely different in person than they are on TV and blah, blah, blah. Like, I read about Johnny Carson a lot. But like, Johnny Carson was very aloof and he didn't want to talk to you. It was nothing like the guy. He was socially shy. We had Mark Malkoff on, who is the preeminent authority on Johnny Carson. But the truth is, Johnny Carson in public is a lot like guys at Jerry Seinfeld's level. They're so used to people like handing them a script or pitching them a business deal because they know they're well off that they just get the hell out of there as quickly as they can. It's not a true representation of who they are. It's more of a defense mechanism because of what they've become, you know? And the one thing you'll notice about me, everybody who meets me says the same thing, and it's my favorite thing in the world, is they're like, I really feel like I know you when I listen to you every day. And then I meet you and you're like exactly the same. And I'm like, because I am. You cannot fake this level of mediocrity. And because I am a touring comedian, we'll be in Richmond, Virginia at the Dominion Energy Center this Saturday night. Next week, we're down at the Capitol Theater in Clearwater. That's a big damn deal. Two sold out shows. You got literally less than 10 tickets to buy. Following week, Colorado Springs, Colorado, Pikes Peak Event Center. That matters. And then October 24th, out in Santa Rosa, California, the Luther Burbank Center for the Performing Arts, which is way too classy for my act, let's be honest. You can go to any of those shows. You can get tickets, foxcrossamerica.com. And anywhere else you want to see me, Grand Junction, Indianapolis, Oklahoma City, Concord, New Hampshire. They've all been selling out. It turns out I had a really brilliant idea by naming my tour Taylor Swift Live.
1: You are so dumb. You are really dumb. For real.
0: It's not true. But we're having a great time on the road. And one of the reasons we're having a great time is everybody that populates this show. You maniacs who call in, people who watch me on the weekends, and the people, of course, who humor Friday episodes where I just bring on my friends and my family and steer it off the rails. The reason I'm doing that is it's almost like a Radio Regents exam. We're sort of reacting to the news of the day, but we're mostly trying to make sense of what just happened. And what I came to realize when I launched this show is that the people that are campaigning for our attention, meaning the politicians, a lot of the news networks, they're all kind of circus clowns. Like, I used to think for real, like, oh, Congress people, they must be really smart and super educated. I know, but I had no idea. Okay, now I'm sitting here. I'm watching all these dopey AOC clips with the free college. AOC is now against the Cornell rape story, which is absurd on its face. If you read any of the documentation, but it's quickly becoming a Brett Kavanaugh situation where each side is taking a position. The facts of the case are oblivious. Everybody's dealing in absolute certainty. Okay, like if you think of it, you know, Brett Kavanaugh, they wanted to deny him a seat on the Supreme Court, despite the fact that his accuser didn't know where it happened or when it happened because it was 35 years ago. We didn't know whose house it was. We had no corroborating evidence. We didn't have a single witness who was willing to go on record. And we had never heard this story until he was at the precipice of being confirmed to the Supreme Court. And Christine Blasey Ford, the woman accusing him, just so happened to be a woman who trained people on how to beat lie detector tests.
2: What in the wide, wide world of sports is going on here?
0: But people dug in their heels and they were like, nope, he did it. Screw you. And we're doing that again in Cornell, despite the preponderance of evidence, which is why I think the world is ridiculous. And we will be back to mock the whole frickin' thing again tomorrow.
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0: took place. With that airline and the Israeli passengers and all the heroes that were there, because I once said to Rush Limbaugh, and I've told some of you this before, I once said, you know, you're up, and then Sean's up, and then I'm up, but I'm number three, so that's not great. And you know what he said to me? Mark, but nobody's heard from Mark Levin. And that's a big deal. Rush was the best. I'll be right back.
1: Mark Levin.
0: You know, folks, I've been telling you for a long time that Pure Talk is the best wireless company out there. I say that because I actually use Pure Talk. So I can tell you firsthand the coverage is phenomenal. 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
1: From the newsroom. I'm Peter Killeen. Humboldt County Sheriff's Office and Planning and Building Department receiving new reports of another email scam targeting the community. In the scam, fraudulent emails claim to be from Humboldt County 3rd District Supervisor Mike Wilson. The scammer telling the victim they have reviewed their permit application and that an application approval fee is required. The emails also include a fraudulent invoice and instructions on how to wire funds to pay the fee and settle the account. With news, I'm Peter Killeen.
2: Fox News, I'm John Saucier. President Trump briefly speaking to reporters before jumping on Marine One today. He discussed the ongoing conflict with Iran.
3: Iran now has got 301% inflation. Their money is valueless. Their economy is gone. They have no military. They have no anti-aircraft shooters. They have very little going, and we control the strait.
2: The president says oil prices will drop once the conflict ends. This comes as a recent AP poll finds most voters believe President Trump to be responsible for high costs in the U.S., partially due to his handling of the Iran operation. On that note, the average gallon of gasoline in the United States up to $4.41 a gallon. U.S. Energy Secretary Chris Wright on Fox, he says those numbers will drop.
4: There's a very good chance we've hit peak prices, and we're going to see, I think we're almost surely going to see diesel prices decline. I think we're quite likely going to see meaningful declines in gasoline prices.
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6: It's time to take another look at the weather on the North Coast for today. More partly cloudy skies will be continuing into the early hours of this evening. Then areas of patchy fog and mostly cloudy skies will be returning going into the start of Friday. Temperatures will be warming up this evening as lows will be from 52 to 62 degrees, with more light and variable winds coming in out of the west. That is another look at the weather for Thursday, the first day of October.
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1: From the newsroom... I'm Peter Killeen. Humboldt County Sheriff's Office and Planning and Building Department receiving new reports of another email scam targeting the community. In the scam, fraudulent emails claim to be from Humboldt County 3rd District Supervisor Mike Wilson. The scammer telling the victim they have reviewed their permit application and that an application approval fee is required. The emails also include a fraudulent invoice and instructions on how to wire funds to pay the fee and settle the account. With news, I'm Peter Killeen.
2: Fox News, I'm Tom Rigotti. President Trump makes his first stop in his midterm tour across the nation, campaigning in Texas for Senate candidate Ken Paxton, who's in a tight race with Democrat James Tallarico. The president speaking to workers at a Peterbilt truck facility in Denton.
3: What a group of people. I heard you make 200 trucks a day. 200.
2: Trump will later appear in Oklahoma. Lawyers for Lindsey Clancy attempted to have murder indictments charging her with killing her three children tossed.
4: The judge who presided over the case, William Sullivan, said no to that, with a ruling that said the evidence was sufficient for a jury to find beyond a reasonable doubt that Clancy committed the killings. He also said there was enough evidence to show Clancy was criminally responsible for her actions.
2: Fox's Jill Nadeau, a mistrial was declared last month due to a hung jury. Today's ruling paves the way for a retrial. 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
6: It's time to take another look at the weather on the North Coast for today. More partly cloudy skies will be continuing into the early hours of this evening. Then areas of patchy fog and mostly cloudy skies will be returning going into the start of Friday. Temperatures will be warming up this evening as lows will be from 52 to 62 degrees, with more light and variable winds coming in out of the west. That is another look at the weather for Thursday, the first day of October.
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